0: 100%, Mr. President. And I will honour every commitment this country has made to Ukraine in full.
1: Meantime, French President Emmanuel Macron's been briefed on the wildfires threatening southwest France as local authorities prepare for more hot weather. One of the blazes is now just 15 k's from Bordeaux, with more than 220 Frenchmen evacuated from their homes so far. And Sandy Bay Road's taken the title of Hobart's crash hotspot, according to the latest claims data from AAMI. The insurer says drivers in our state capital are most likely to collide with a stationary object, with other common incidents including failure to give way and nose-to-tail collisions. AAMI's Mary Kennedy says the stats serve as a reminder to take extra care, even when you're travelling at a slower speed.
2: It's the everyday mishaps like following too closely to the car in front of you, braking late, or simply not paying enough attention that can all lead to crashes.
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1: In sport, Australia has added another 9 gold medals to our haul on day 4 of the Commonwealth Games in Glasgow. Sally Pearson has the latest.
4: Australia's dominance in the pool has continued with our swimmers claiming 7 of today's gold medals. Meg Harris beat out fellow Aussies Molly O'Callaghan and Shayna Jack to win the 100 metre free, while Sam Short won another Aussie clean sweep in the men's 800. Jenna Forrester took out the 400 IM and Alex Perkins the 100 metre butterfly before our women easily won the 4x200 metre freestyle relay. Away from the pool, gymnast Kate McDonald took out the uneven bars, while Rose Davies stormed home to win the women's 10k, the first Aussie women to claim that title.
1: And the new NBL season may be fast approaching, but the Tasmania Jack Jumpers are still holding off on selecting an injury replacement player for Bryce Hamilton, with coach Scott Roth waiting for a few more pieces to fall into place.
5: We have 3 or 4 guys we're going through, and we're being patient because some of them are still playing. Until we can actually get some hands on them and actually let their season kind of come to an end, we won't make a move.
1: That's the latest in news and sport. I'm Britta Aylin.
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7: We've got a wet one today for Lonnie. We're heading for a top of 13, getting down to 1 tonight, 12 the top tomorrow, fog then sunny and mostly sunny, heading for 13 for Thursday. Rain today as well for Scottsdale and the northeast with a top of 11, a low tonight of 3, heading for 11 again tomorrow, mostly sunny and increasing sunshine, heading for 12 for Thursday. For St Helens in the east coast, windy with rain and heading for 15 today, a low tonight of 4, 12 the top tomorrow, mostly sunny and mostly cloudy on Thursday with a top of 13. Right now in Lonnie it's 12, in Scottsdale it's 11 and in St Helens it's 13. 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

0: love. 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
1: 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Like, make an effort.
0: 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This is Hold On.

0: Stay with Queen and I Want to Break Free. And of course, Queen, they were rages, apparently. Not so much these days, they're all a little bit old now. But remember Page Three girl Samantha Fox? She had a few hits herself and she got to actually go to a Queen party.
1: I remember walking in and there was Kim Wilde, Spandau Ballet. We're watching Queen that close playing all cover songs. And I was like that. There's Freddie Mercury. I never dream I'd be seeing Freddie so up close, you know. And then suddenly, out of everybody in that room, he pulled me up. And I thought, no, this is not happening. He said, you know, go, Johnny, go. Or, do you know, Tutti Frutti? And I thought, Tutti Frutti? Oh, that's easy. Yeah, Tutti Frutti. So we sang that together. And the next day, on the front page of The Sun, was a big picture of me and Freddie singing like that. A real rock and roll picture. It really change people's perception of me.
0: Yeah, and she made it to the front page as well, which is pretty awesome. It is, Jules, thanks to the Cottage Bakery, Victoria Street in Scottsdale. We've got the Steve Miller Band on the way.
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0: 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Casey Barnes is coming home for his only Australian album launch party. 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
15: Good morning, I'm Britt Allen. Jacinta Allen has stepped down as Premier of Victoria, telling media this morning that she'll be endorsing her deputy Ben Carroll for the top job. It comes ahead of a Labor caucus meeting in which a leadership challenge was set to take place. Allen says she's confident she would have won that vote, but chose to put the party first.
16: Doing so this close to an election takes up valuable resources. More importantly, it puts the state in a position of uncertainty, and I just won't do that.
15: Hobart City Council's plan to return a parcel of land on the Queen's Domain to the Aboriginal Land Council of Tasmania will still need to be put to another vote before it can be finalised. Councillors last night endorsed in-principle support for the move, allowing the CEO to proceed with the next steps, including further investigations, community engagement and statutory processes. Lord Mayor Anna Reynolds says while there's still substantial work ahead, yesterday's outcome reflects a willingness to genuinely explore an opportunity of historic significance for both the city and the state. Australia's continued to dominate the Commonwealth Games medal tally in Glasgow, adding another 9 gold medals overnight. It was an Aussie clean sweep in the women's 100-metre freestyle, with Meg Harris taking the win in front of Molly O'Callaghan and retiring swimmer Shayna Jack. Beau Matthews won the SB9 100-metre freestyle, while Jenna Forrester is bringing home gold from the women's 400-metre individual medley, telling Seven she's over the moon.
17: Last time we were at the Commonwealth Games in Birmingham, I really wanted to get on the podium, but I didn't have a very good swim, so to come back 4 years later tonight and win that event, I'm just so stoked.
15: The Greens have again fired shots at the Tasmanian state government over the rubbery nature of the cost of a new stadium at Hobart's Macquarie Point. The allocated funding has risen to $1.13 billion ahead of the Devils' entry to the AFL competition, while critics are pointing to an independent economist's forecast cost of more than $2 billion. But Premier Jeremy Rockliffe is sticking to his guns.
18: I have every confidence we will work within the $1.13 billion and look forward to its completion.
15: Savannah Guthrie's made another plea for the safe return of her mother Nancy following her alleged abduction back in February. The Aussie-born host of America's Today Show says the family is desperate for answers.
19: Do the right thing now. Make the right choice. Help us find her. Tell us where to look for her.
15: And our local schools are being urged to rethink posting photos of students online. The East Safety Commissioner is warning of a surge in AI-generated deepfakes using images taken from school websites and social media accounts. It's received more than 100 reports in the past 3 months of teachers and students being targeted with fake videos, face swaps and other explicit or inappropriate content.
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15: In sport, the Tasmania Jackjumpers are saying goodbye to two of their development players this season. Brody Nunn's farewelling the side after a total of 13 games in 2 years, while Archie Woodhill and the club have mutually agreed to part ways halfway through his contract. Meantime, Penguins' Riley Haywood's been announced as a DP for the team this season, having previously suited up last season as an injury replacement player. Ross Lyon says he's still trying to get to the bottom of Max King's latest devastating injury after he was ruled out for the remainder of the season following a blow to his hamstring in his first game back. Speaking on AFL 360, the Saints coach has again defended the decision to play him.
19: Every parameter I've been through it was really strong, and I mean, he got the halftime healthy. So anyone that thinks it's fatigue, he had 20 minutes and another six, that's 26 minutes.
15: Freo assistant Jamie Graham's reportedly made it to the top four in Essendon's hunt for a new coach. And St Kilda's Darcy Wilson signed a 2-year extension with the club to keep him at Moorabbin until the end of 2028. That's the latest in news and sport. I'm Britt Aylin.
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21: We've got rain today for Launceston and heading for a top of 13, down to 1 tonight, 12 the top tomorrow, fog then sunny and mostly sunny on Thursday and heading for 13. Rain today as well for Scottsdale and the northeast with a top of 11. Getting down to 3 tonight, heading for 11 again tomorrow, but should be mostly sunny and increasing sunshine on Thursday and heading for 12. For St Helens and the east coast, windy with rain today and 15, a low tonight of 4, heading for 12 tomorrow. Mostly sunny and mostly cloudy and 13 the top for Thursday. Right now in Lonnie it's 12, in Scottsdale it's 11 and in St Helens it's 14. 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
1: It's time to guess the grab, thanks to Village Cinema's Launceston.
2: Okay, let's do this.
3: I don't want another tutor.
4: For God's sake, woman, I've told you.
3: But you're my tutor.
4: But told you I do not want to do it. Why pick on me?
2: Because you're a crazy mad piss artist who wants to throw his students through the window. I like you. Don't you recognise a compliment? And when I come next week, I'll bring me scissors, give you a haircut.
4: You will not be coming here next week.
2: Oh, I will be, and you'll be getting an haircut.
4: I will not.
2: Oh. I suppose you want to walk around looking like that, do you?
4: Like what?
2: Like a geriatric hippie. See you next week.
0: What a great movie from, I think, about 1983. Give me a call if you think you know what that movie is. 6331-0893. Get it right, you'll pick up a double pass to Village Cinemas. It's Supertramp now.

0: LAFM and 7SD. That is Cher. And if I could turn back time, how are you doing? It is Jules.
1: It's time to guess the grab. Thanks to Village Cinemas Launceston.
2: Okay, let's do this. I don't want another tutor.
3: For God's sake, woman, I've told you.
2: You're my tutor.
3: But I've told you I do not want to do it. Why pick on me?
2: Because you're a crazy mad piss artist who wants to throw his students through the window. I like you. Don't you recognise a compliment? And when I come next week, I'll bring me scissors, give you a haircut.
3: You will not be coming here next week.
2: Oh, I will be, and you'll be getting an haircut.
3: I will not.
2: Oh. Suppose you want to walk around looking like that, do you?
3: Like what?
2: Like a geriatric hippie. See you next week.
0: LAFM, who am I talking to?
4: Speaking to Jane.
0: How are you, Jane?
4: Good, thank you.
0: You think you know what the movie is?
4: Is it My Fair Lady?
0: No, that's not it. Have a good day, okay?
4: Yep, thank you. You too. Bye.
0: See ya. LAFM, who am I talking to?
5: You've got Andrew.
0: How are you, Andrew?
5: Very well, and yourself?
0: I'm good. What do you think the movie is?
5: I'm hoping it's Educating Rita.
0: It is Educating Rita with Michael Caine and Julie Walters, one of my favourite movies. What about you?
5: Fantastic.
0: Yeah.
5: I haven't actually seen it.
0: Well, you need to get on and see it, okay?
5: I think I do.
0: Well done, anyway. You can see whatever movie you like that's on at Village Cinemas with a friend. Congratulations.
5: Thank you very much. Appreciate that.
0: You are welcome. We've got Dire Straits on the way.
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0: say nothing at all. It is Jules, and I just want to remind you our pet of the week, or my pet of the week this week, is a dog. And her name is Sally, and she's cross-eyed. And that's not the only way or reason I'm trying to sell her to you. I was just looking at the post that we've put up on our Facebook, and we popped out and met Sally for the second time, actually. We had met her another time when we were out featuring another dog at the dog's home. And Sally is just beautiful. She's a two-year-old German short-haired pointer. She is enthusiastic. She's energetic, so that is something to keep in mind. But she's just a gorgeous girl, and she so wants, if she can get it, another canine playmate. She's a little bit forward, though. She probably needs to learn a little bit of the protocols and the etiquette, dog etiquette. But she's just beautiful. And when I was looking at the post, so many people have liked and loved it and shared it and everything. So if you're looking for a new canine companion and you're happy to do a little bit of training, she just needs her forever home, and then she'll probably calm down a little bit as well. But she's gorgeous. Check her out. Go to our Facebook page. You can get there via LAFM or 7sd.com.au. A beautiful girl looking, hopefully, for you. Check it out. Make an appointment. Go out to the dog's home and meet Sally. We've got John Farnham on the way.
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0: baby hits 88 miles per hour, you're gonna see some serious sh-.
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And I can dream about you. It is Jules, and happy Tuesday. By the way, if you would like to wish a person in your life a happy birthday, a happy anniversary, or anything like that, let BJ in Brekkie know, because she does the celebration shout-outs of a morning just after 8 o'clock. 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And also, everyone who gets one of those celebration shout-outs during the week goes in the draw to win a $100 Country Club voucher. We've got the 80s lunch hour all ready to go with Michael Jackson.

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2: Good afternoon, I'm Olivia Hicks. To Victoria first, and Jacinta Allen has sensationally stepped down as the Premier of that state. She's just faced the media, announcing she will be stepping aside and endorsing her deputy, Ben Carroll, for the top job. It comes ahead of a Labor caucus meeting this morning where a leadership challenge was set to take place. Allen says she's confident she would have won that vote, but chose to put the party first.
3: Doing so this close to an election takes up valuable resources. More importantly, it puts the state in a position of uncertainty, and I just won't do that.
2: Salmon Tasmania has successfully appealed a ruling that had determined one of its ad campaigns to be in breach of advertising standards. The commercials, which were broadcast at local cinemas, on online streaming programs and on social media, had been found to be in breach of the Australian Association of National Advertisers Environmental Claims Code. But the industry body fought the decision and is now free to continue its use of the campaign. Outgoing ACTU Secretary Sally McManus says her decision to resign allows the next generation to take over. McManus and ACTU President Michelle O'Neill have both announced they are stepping down. McManus says the time is right.
4: Well, I've been doing it for 9.5 years, which is a long time in this role. Like, it's the third longest out of any of the leaders, and the ones that lasted for longer were back last century.
2: The much-loved Aussie movie The Castle is heading to the stage. Its creators say they've rewritten it, but keeping the characters and the essential storyline. It will open next March at Her Majesty's Theatre in Melbourne. And Tasmanian cyclists Georgia Baker and Felicity Wilson-Haffenden have arrived in Glasgow ahead of their track cycling program getting underway at the Commonwealth Games on Thursday. Georgia Baker is expected to defend her points race title, also competing in the scratch and elimination races and the team pursuit. Felicity Wilson-Haffenden expecting to take part in the individual and team pursuits. The first women's endurance event on the program is the team pursuit, with qualification Thursday evening and the final Friday morning, our time.
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2: Turning to your sport now, and Andrew McCalter has responded to the AFL Chiefs' suggestion that Harley Reid stop giving away so many free kicks. The Eagles coach has told Seven it's a work in progress.
6: We've been working with Harley all year about his free kicks that he's been giving away, and it's still a work in progress. It's something he's working on, but we're just really talking to the AFL about making sure that it's even on both sides of the ball.
2: And Riley Haywood's been called up as a development player for the Tasmania Jack Jumpers this season. Haywood's a familiar name for fans, having a role as an injury replacement player earlier this year when Majok Deng had a concussion. The 21-year-old from Penguins says he's dreamed of playing for the side since it was established, describing the opportunity to have a whole season with the side as unreal. I'm Olivia Hicks. That's the latest from the newsroom.
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5: LAFM's three-day forecast.
7: It's a wet one today for Launceston. We're heading for a top of 13. A low tonight of 1. 12 the top tomorrow. Fog then sunny. And mostly sunny, heading for 13 for Thursday. Scottsdale in the northeast. Rain today as well with a top of 11. Getting down to 3 tonight. 11 again tomorrow. Mostly sunny. And then on Thursday, increasing sunshine with a top of 12. Windy with rain today for St Helens and the east coast. Heading for 15. A low tonight of 4. A top tomorrow of 12 and mostly sunny. Mostly cloudy and 13 the top for Thursday. Right now in Lonnie it's 12, in Scottsdale it's 11, and in St Helens it's 14. news, sport and weather anytime at LAFM and 7SD.com.au and listen to us anywhere, anytime on the free iHeart app.
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0: 7SD. It is the 80s lunch hour. Huey Lewis and the News and Stuck With You. Billie Jean as well from Michael Jackson. Huge hit for him from 1983. And Michael talks about writing Billie Jean.
1: Now, I remember when I wrote Billie Jean, I was riding in my car down Ventura Boulevard. All I said to myself beforehand, I want to write a song with a great bass hook, you know. And and I just let it go, really. And then several days later, you know, you know, the
2: whole
1: thing.
2: Where did that come from?
1: From above.
0: There we go. He does that well, doesn't he? Let's continue the 80s lunch hour now with a bit of madness. This is Driving in My Car from 1982.

0: FM and 7SD, it's the 80s lunch hour, born in the USA from Bruce the Boss Springsteen from 1984. And of course, that was off the album Born in the USA. How long did that take?
1: Born in the USA, I think I had half the record, and I waited another year, a year and a half for like four or five more songs. Yeah. And I didn't like them when I was finished with them. So, you know, finally I got fed up and you know, we went out anyway. But,
2: well, that turned out all right,
1: but,
2: though.
1: Yeah, so you never know. You know, you'll think something's kind of, well, that's okay. And somebody will go, man, that's...
0: Well, thank God they got there in the end, hey? We're going to continue the 80s lunch hour next with REO Speedwagon.
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0: 97SD. It is the 80s lunch hour from 1987, with or without you, from U2. And did you recall, I forgot about this, but I do remember it happening, back in 2016, Bono received the Glamour magazine's Woman of the Year award, and he and his wife talk about that.
1: It's an amazing thing. It's a sucker punch, of course, especially in Dublin. Walking down the street in Dublin, it's like, come on.
2: Yeah, I love
1: it. You can't imagine. But I'm really proud, actually.
2: And you must be very proud of your man and all the incredible humanitarian work.
3: I am. I like a bit of woman in my man, too.
2: Oh, I love it. And I do love how much you fight for gender equality, and you must be so proud of that, because it's so important to hear a man speak up on those issues.
3: Absolutely. They're the only men you can respect, to the ones who fight for women, like them enough to fight for women.
0: So. Yeah, good on you, Bono, and well done to his wife too, by the way. Up next, we're going to continue the 80s lunch hour with John Mellencamp.
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0: Is almost late for a chat, but it's okay. We're all ready to go.
1: Hey, Jules.
0: How you doing, Shane?
1: Good. How are you? I saw the song ending. I thought I'd better come in here.
0: Yeah, that was a good idea. Now, what did you want to talk about?
1: Well, actually, did you get one of the Oz alerts yesterday?
0: No,
1: you didn't.
0: And I didn't get the Taz one either a month or so ago.
1: Right.
0: So I'm feeling...
1: You're feeling left out.
0: Very.
1: Have you got a modern phone?
0: I've got an analog.
1: Well, no, that was what I was getting to.
0: I've got an iPhone.
1: Have you updated it?
0: I don't know.
1: iPhone what?
0: Do I need
1: iPhone 11?
0: How do I see that?
1: I don't know.
0: Where do I go?
1: Go into settings.
0: Notifications, sounds.
1: No, settings, general. Here, I'm giving you a lesson on how to use your iPhone.
0: About,
1: yes.
0: iPhone, it's iOS version 16.6.
1: Oh, it's up to date.
0: It's an iPhone 12.
1: Okay. I think we're on 17 now, but anyway.
0: Hey, oi, remember my last one was a 6.
1: Yeah,
0: and right. I had to upgrade because I couldn't update anything. So,
1: I didn't get anything. You're not the only one. Mm. Jackie also didn't get a message as well.
0: See, it's all the good-looking ones.
1: I'm thinking maybe it's selective.
0: Mm.
1: Maybe the government's saying, well, we're only going to give this to the ones who we want to bring into the bunker.
0: Do you mean the chosen ones?
1: The chosen ones. If it's a zombie apocalypse, you're the ones that are left behind. Just to keep the zombies,
0: I don't mind. I'd rather stay up here than go down into your little crypt as such.
1: The bunker.
0: Did you get it?
1: I did, yeah.
0: Okay, so you are a chosen one.
1: Yeah, I must be. Yeah. If you didn't get it, then maybe you need to do an update, but I don't think it'll be the last version.
0: I don't think mine needs an update. Wouldn't it tell me if I needed one?
1: Well, it possibly would if it was a 17 maybe or a 16.
0: Well, it's 16.6, but it doesn't say that I need
1: possibly
0: another one.
1: Can't be updated any further.
0: Oh, maybe
1: you
0: need
1: to do an upgrade again.
0: Maybe I need a 13. Lucky 13 and
1: wow.
0: I'll just be notified.
1: Go up by one. You could go up by 3 or 4 now.
0: Too expensive. I don't need all the bees, knees and bells and whistles.
1: I must admit, part of me is thinking that maybe I should go back to a Nokia.
0: Yes, and play Snake again.
1: Yeah, how good were those phones,
0: I know, and I got to the end of Snake and I needed a new phone then.
1: Didn't get social media anxiety or anything like that?
0: No. Oh, the good old days.
1: The good old days.
0: Oh, dear. Hey, what can we look forward to on your show?
1: We have some more tickets to give away to Casey Barnes this afternoon. And also, we're going to take a look at the life of Bill Oddie. Oh. Sadly lost him overnight.
0: I would have talked about him, but I never watched the goodies because that's when we lived in New Guinea and you didn't get television back then.
1: Well, see, I used to come home, watch the goodies and then Monkey at the same time. Like, after another. That was so good.
0: Yep.
1: And I think maybe Peter Russell Clark was wedged in between Monkey and the goodies.
0: As long as they bleeped him out. He was one of the biggest curses, wasn't he?
1: He was. He was a shocker.
0: All right, so lots to look forward this afternoon with you, Shane.
1: Thanks, Jules.
0: Anya, we've got news next.
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3: Good afternoon, I'm Olivia Hicks. Ben Carroll has become the new Premier of Victoria after a chaotic morning in State Parliament. Jacinta Allan resigned ahead of a party room meeting after opting not to recontest the leadership.
4: I'm delighted to announce that we have a new Premier of Victoria. Ben Carroll has been unanimously endorsed by the State Parliamentary Labor Party as our next Premier of Victoria.
3: That's Party Whip Juliana Addison speaking there. The Ad Standards Community Panel has overturned a ruling against Salmon Tasmania. The panel had previously determined an ad campaign depicting the underside of salmon pens at Nubina to be likely to mislead the target customer. But the industry body has successfully appealed the decision and is now able to continue broadcasting the relevant ads. Construction is underway on a new 12-bed federally funded hospice in Tasmania's north. The $20 million facility is being built within the Launceston General Hospital precinct and will offer 24-hour-a-day specialist care for those with life-limiting conditions, their families and carers. It's almost 20 years since the closure of Launceston's hospice Philip Oakden House in 2007. Health Minister Bridget Archer says the facility is scheduled to open next year.
5: I'm really pleased to be standing here today seeing construction get underway. I have no doubt that later next year we'll be welcoming the first patients to come and experience this new Northern Hospice.
3: Schools are being warned not to put photos of children on social media. It follows advice from the eSafety Commissioner that claims that a growing number of sexually explicit deep fakes are being generated from images stolen from school social media feeds. Cyber expert Susan McLean has told Nine that the advice should be taken seriously.
6: A school would be very foolish not to take the advice of the eSafety Commissioner. There are ways to post to make this fine. From the back, from a distance, blurred pictures, something that doesn't identify the person.
3: And US TV host Savannah Guthrie has pleaded with her mother's kidnappers, asking them to tell us where to look for her. The Aussie-born host making the plea nearly 6 months after Nancy's disappearance in February.
2: Get the jump on your next project with the mighty helpful team at Mitre 10. And check Mitre 10 socials for the latest offers and updates. That's mighty helpful. Mitre 10.
3: Turning to your sport now, and a call is looming on Cats skipper Patrick Dangerfield for Thursday night's clash against Collingwood. Danger is currently battling a hip issue, but Geelong coach Chris Scott is refusing to make a call just yet.
7: I wouldn't like to speculate either way. It's sort of, both options are on the table now. What I would say is, if we were clear that he wasn't going to play, I'd tell you now.
3: And the Tasmania Jack Jumpers are saying goodbye to two of their development players this season. Brody Nunn's farewelling the side after a total of 13 games in 2 years, while Archie Woodhill and the club have mutually agreed to part ways halfway through his contract. Meantime, Penguins' Riley Haywood's been announced as a DP for the team this season, having previously suited up last season as an injury replacement player. I'm Olivia Hicks. That's the latest from the newsroom.
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8: LAFM's 3-day forecast. Weather for Launceston, rain and 13 today, down to 1 tonight. Bit of fog around tomorrow morning, then a sunny day, 12 degrees. And for Thursday, mostly sunny and 13. Scottsdale in the northeast, rain and 11 degrees today, down to 3 tonight. Mostly sunny and 11 degrees tomorrow. And for Thursday, increasing sunshine and 12 degrees. St Helens in the east coast, windy and rain today, 15 degrees. Down to 4 tonight, mostly sunny and 12 tomorrow. And for Thursday, mostly cloudy and 13 degrees. 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
2: Turning the workday down and all the good stuff up. 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
8: Good afternoon, welcome to the show. Shane Bryan with you. Coming up today, we chat with Michelle from Launceston Village Cinemas. Big new movie getting released this week. Pretty excited about it. Spider-Man, we'll get all the details about that. And we'll also be giving away another double pass to our exclusive Casey Barnes album launch. I'm pretty excited about that one too. There's a lot to be excited about over the next couple of weeks. And we're also going to pay tribute to the one and only Bill Oddie from the Goodies passing away overnight. Such a sad, sad thing. But hey, had a pretty good innings. We'll take a look at his life in the Goodies. That's coming up on the show right now, though. Let's get underway with the police. This is Message in a Bottle. Good afternoon. Thanks to Peter Lee's Real Estate, the smarter agency. Just

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Shane Bryan with you on Afternoons. Thanks to Peter Lee's Real Estate, the smarter agency. Fergal Sharkey there, a good heart. And I'll tell you what, we are super excited. Next week, we are going to be launching with Casey Barnes. Well, we're not actually launching it. He's launching it. But we feel like we're giving him a bit of a hand. It's a big party for the launch of Casey Barnes' new album, Made For You. And I've got to say, after having a listen to the album, I am super excited about this, and I'm not even a real big country fan, I've got to say. This is just a next-level album. I think it's like number 8 in his career. Well, he's coming back to where it all started in Launceston, and we are going to be kicking it off in style with a exclusive party at the Sports Garden, and you could be there. All you need to do is take a listen out for this song.

0: When you hear Casey Barnes' Made For You, give us a call, 633 10 893, and I'll take caller number 2. That'll happen at some stage during the show this afternoon. This is LAFM 7SD.
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0: FM 7SD, Shane Bryan with you. Afternoon, thanks to Peter Lee's Real Estate, the smarter agency. Michael Jackson there, Beat It. And if you're a fan of Thriller, if you haven't got that album in your collection, there's some brand new vinyls coming out for just in time for the end of October, for Halloween. There's a new Thriller version, and they've done something really cool with the vinyl. They've actually put black liquid inside the record. So if you haven't got Thriller in your collection, then maybe it's time that you do grab a copy. And it's a little bit expensive, but it's probably worth it. Nice little black liquid vinyl record. Don't quite know how they managed to achieve that, but they have. Now, speaking of music, time for a bit of music news. Brett Michaels from Poison is kicking off our music news today. Well, he may not have a thorn, but he has a kidney stone. He's paused his live and amplified summer tour for 3 or 4 weeks while he goes through a bit of a complicated surgery to get rid of an obstructing kidney stone in his body. Pretty hard to try and do a concert with a kidney stone just causing you pain. So they're expecting a bit of a recovery late August. Now, also for fans of Mariah Carey, we're talking about expanded editions and new editions of albums. Looks like Mariah Carey Daydream is getting a little bit of a 30th anniversary makeover. Twenty-one rare and unreleased tracks have been added to a two-disc digital edition, and it's going to be available, well, it's actually released already. It is available in an LP physical set on October 16, as well as it's going to be pink vinyl, and there's also going to be some cassette editions as well. Very Mariah Carey. And finally, looks like there is a Queen landmark concert that has been restored. It was the Budapest concert for A Kind of Magic. Now, if you're a Queen fan, you would have loved this one because the Budapest concert is it's pretty sought after. People who are looking for it on DVD, well, there's a brand new restored footage that's been made available from the original 35mm film. It's going to be released on 30th of October. And it looks like Peter Jackson actually has a hand in it. He really loves doing restoration work, doesn't he? So his production team has actually handled the restoration. The original multi-track audio is also being newly remixed, and it's going to be on DVD, 4K UHD and Blu-ray, and also a 3LP audio edition as well. There was actually the final film live performance that Freddie Mercury did, and it was in front of 80,000 people. So, yeah, it'd be definitely worth grabbing that one for your collection. This is LAFM 7SD. Coming up next hour, we're going to take a look at the life of Bill Oddie from The Goodies.
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0: Also a couple of tracks from Green Day. We're also going to take a look at the life of Bill Oddie, of course, sadly passing away last night at the age of 85. Very, very sad. But he is definitely up there somewhere doing the funky given, I think. So we'll take a look at one of the funniest guys on television. That's coming up next hour. Right now, though, time for news.
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5: Good afternoon, I'm Olivia Hicks. Ben Carroll has been sworn in as Victoria's 50th Premier. It comes after Jacinta Allan stood down ahead of a caucus meeting where she was set to face a leadership challenge this morning.

0: The new Premier says he is humbled and honoured by the result.
1: This was not an easy decision, but the stakes at this election are too high. Polling says Victoria is on track for Australia's first Liberal One Nation government.
0: Hobart's Lord Mayor Anna Reynolds says the decision to debate a controversial council agenda item behind closed doors last night was due to legal advice. The motion called for the Director of Local Government to investigate Deputy Lord Mayor Zelinda Sherlock after she admitted to and apologised for taking home snacks and drinks from the workplace on multiple occasions. Lord Mayor Anna Reynolds says councillors are unable to speak about the motion due to it being debated in a closed session, which was done due to legal advice.
2: The CEO makes a determination and advice, a consultation with myself about whether a matter should go into closed, and that was based on legal advice, independent legal advice that the CEO sought, that he felt it should go into the closed agenda.
0: Sam in Tasmania has successfully appealed a ruling that had determined one of its ad campaigns to be in breach of advertising standards. The commercials, which were broadcast at local cinemas, on online streaming programs and on social media, had been found to be in breach of the Australian Association of National Advertisers Environmental Claims Code. But the industry body fought the decision and is now free to continue its use of the campaign. Building is underway on a new 12-bed federally funded hospice in Tasmania's north. The $20 million facility is being built within the Launceston General Hospital precinct and will offer 24-hour-a-day specialist care for those with life-limiting conditions, their families and carers. It's scheduled to open next year. And Robert Irwin has opened up on life in the spotlight, admitting the bigger his platform is, the harder it is to keep people focused on his conservation work. The Wildlife Warrior tells the Humankind podcast he hopes the bigger his platform gets, the more people he can reach with his message.
3: My goal is trying to take any interest in me and then try and create that arc back to my message.
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0: Turning to your sport now, and Chris Scott admits he's not sure yet if Patrick Dangerfield will run out on Thursday night against the Pies. The Cats skipper is currently dealing with a hip issue that saw him finish last week's win against Melbourne on the bench. The Geelong coach says they will have more clarity soon.
5: It's more nuanced and hopefully more sophisticated from our perspective than just looking at the fixture and saying he's played X number of games, so therefore he should miss here. And so we've always taken that approach and we'll continue to. What that means for Thursday is a bit hard to predict, but.
0: And Australia has moved even further ahead on the top of the medal tally at the Comp Games after another dominant night in Glasgow. Our athletes bagged another 9 gold medals, with 7 of those coming in the pool. I'm Olivia Hicks. That's the latest from the newsroom.
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7: LAFM's 3-day forecast.
8: Weather for Launceston, rain and 13 today, down to 1 tonight. Bit of fog around tomorrow morning, then a sunny day, 12 degrees. And for Thursday, mostly sunny and 13. Scottsdale in the northeast, rain and 11 degrees today, down to 3 tonight. Mostly sunny and 11 degrees tomorrow. And for Thursday, increasing sunshine and 12 degrees. St Helens in the east coast, windy and rain today, 15 degrees. Down to 4 tonight, mostly sunny and 12 tomorrow. And for Thursday, mostly cloudy and 13 degrees. 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
9: Check, check 1, 2. We know you love variety, and we also know that 2 is better than 1. So we've dug deep in the music library and found 2 from your favourite artists, including some you haven't heard in ages. This is the 2 Ups at 2. 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

0: you've been granted permission from the gaming authorities to play 2UP every day. And what should that be? 2UPs. Come in, Spinner. It's the 2UPs at 2.
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FM7SD, Shane Bryan with you. This is the Two Up to Two. Thanks to Peter Lee's Real Estate, the Smarter Agency, and Green Day there. Good riddance. Time of your life. Tell you what, this guy had the time of his life. Bill Oddie, one third of the legendary British comedy trio, The Goodies, passed away at the age of 85 yesterday, or last night. And for many Australians, including myself, The Goodies were must-see television. Alongside Tim Brooke Taylor and Graham Garden, he actually helped create one of the most inventive and surreal comedy shows of the 1970s, and they still stand the test of time now. Now, maybe you remember them riding along on their famous three-seater Trandum bicycle. Now, maybe you remember them battling the giant kitten in the classic episode Kitten Kong. I remember them in the pirate radio where they only have one record. Thankfully, we've got a few more records than that. And, of course, a lot of people remember him for the music that he wrote. He was actually the musical force behind the team. And he wrote some pretty interesting songs like The Funky Gibbon.

0: Now, after the goodies, Bill Oddie reinvented himself completely. He was a lifelong bird watcher and conservationist. He became one of Britain's most respected wildlife presenters, fronting programs like Birding with Bill Oddie, Spring Watch and Autumn Watch. He inspired countless people to take an interest in the natural world and conservation. Bill Oddie leaves behind an incredible legacy, a remarkable legacy, comedian, writer, musician, wildlife champion, and one of the key figures in a comedy series that we still love even to this day, more than 50 years after it hit our screens. I remember rushing home to watch Monkey and then The Goodies, and somewhere in between there was wedged Peter Russell Clark. He was a true original, and for many of us, one of the goodies that made the show just that little bit funnier. So we remember Bill Oddie from The Goodies. You're on LAFM 7SD. We're going to continue the two ups very shortly.
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8: 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It's the Two Ups at Two. 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

You're on the 2 Up to 2, thanks to Peter Lee's Real Estate, the smarter agency. And coming up next hour, your chance to pick up tickets to the exclusive party, the pre-launch album party for Casey Barnes. It's not going to be held anywhere else. It's going to be held right here in Launceston, and we've got the tickets. The song you're listening out for is Made for This.

0: When you hear Made for This, give me a call, 633-10-893. Caller number two picks up the tickets to head along to the Casey Barnes pre-launch album party. That'll be coming up sometime next hour. You're on LAFM 7SD. Coming up shortly, we're going to wrap up the two ups at two.
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2: Good morning, I'm Ebony Ablett. The smelter could have been profitable if Sanjeev Gupta hadn't stripped out more than $190 million. An investigation's underway into the cause of a caravan fire on the Midland Highway.
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2: The Launceston Council is investigating what it believes to be illegal election signage. Soon, a trip to Grilled may not mean a drive down the highway, but a duck into Launceston.
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1: Good things come in pairs, like Batman and Robin, Mario and Luigi, Bert and Ernie, and now your music. 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

0: LFM 7SD, Shane Bryan with you, wrapping up the two ups at two. Coming up next hour, we're going to be chatting with Michelle from Launceston Village Cinemas. Find out all about Spider-Man. It kicks off this week. I'm pretty excited about Spider-Man starting, I've got to say. And looking forward to seeing what character Sadie Sink actually plays. Of course, you might remember her from Stranger Things, and she's in this movie, but they're a bit pretty tight-lipped as to what character she plays. I think it might be an X-Man. I'll see if we can get that information out of Michelle when we chat with her. Also going to be playing the new Casey Barnes song, Made for This. If you hear it, then give us a call, 633-10-893, and you will be off to the exclusive pre-launch party for Casey Barnes for the album Made for This. Caller number 2, 633-10-893. That'll be sometime next hour. Right now, though, it's time to head to the newsroom.
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8: 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This is your news now.
9: Good afternoon. I'm Olivia Higgs. Tasmania's Aboriginal Affairs Minister has welcomed the Hobart City Council's decision to provide in-principle support for the handback for a parcel of land to the Aboriginal Land Council of Tasmania. If it gets approved, almost 5 hectares of land off Domain Road will be used for an Aboriginal-owned and operated cultural centre. Bridget Archer says she has previously met with both stakeholders about the proposal.
10: Importantly, there will be a process and a period of consultation if this project is to be progressed, and also that the public will remain able to access that land at the domain as well for public use.
9: The federal government is looking to further secure Australia's fuel security, looking into plans for another refinery in WA's Pilbara. The PM has confirmed a pre-feasibility study into a new facility in Karratha as part of a joint commitment between state and federal governments. Anthony Albanese says it's the logical next step.
11: Building an oil refinery on the West Coast would obviously build our resilience as a nation, as well as particularly benefit Western Australia.
9: We're being warned of more interest rate rises, according to the Reserve Bank boss. Michelle Bullock says uncertainty around the war in the Middle East and existing inflationary pressures are contributing to a potential rate hike.
12: Domestic demand has eased broadly as expected and labour market conditions have softened somewhat. But with continued weak productivity growth, the economy simply can't grow strongly without putting pressure on inflation.
9: Construction is underway on a new 12-bed federally funded hospice in Tasmania's north. The $20 million facility is being built within the Launceston General Hospital area and will offer 24-hour-a-day specialist care for those with life-limiting conditions. It's almost 20 years since the closure of Launceston's hospice, Philip Oakden House, in 2007. Health Minister Bridget Archer says the facility is scheduled to open next year. And police are at the scene of a two-vehicle crash on the East Derwent Highway at Old Beach in the state's south. Motorists are asked to slow down, drive with caution and anticipate delays until the scene is cleared. At this stage, no serious injuries have been reported.
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9: Turning to your sport now, and Collingwood's Braden Maynard could be out for the rest of the home and away season, with the vice-captain undergoing surgery today. It's a further blow for the Pies, who could also be missing Jordan Dugowie for Thursday night's clash against Geelong due to illness. Lions young gun Ty Gallop will front the tribunal tonight over his off-the-ball shove. He's tipped to be out for at least 2 weeks if found guilty. And the Aussie domination continues at the Comm Games. Our athletes claimed another 9 gold medals overnight in Glasgow, well ahead on top of the medal table with 26 gold. I'm Olivia Hicks. That's the latest now from the newsroom.
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15: Weather for Launceston, rain and 13 today, down to 1 tonight. Bit of fog around tomorrow morning, then a sunny day, 12 degrees. And for Thursday, mostly sunny and 13. Scottsdale in the northeast, rain and 11 degrees today, down to 3 tonight. Mostly sunny and 11 degrees tomorrow. And for Thursday, increasing sunshine and 12 degrees. St Helens in the east coast, windy and rain today, 15 degrees. Down to 4 tonight, mostly sunny and 12 tomorrow. And for Thursday, mostly cloudy and 13 degrees. 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
15: Good afternoon, Shane Bryan with you. Coming up this hour, we're going to be chatting with Michelle from Launceston Village Cinemas to find out all about Spider-Man that hits the big screen this week, and also your chance to pick up tickets to head along to the Casey Barnes launch party. 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That's coming up at some stage this hour. Right now, though, let's get into it with Queen. You're My Best Friend on LAFM 7SD. 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

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This is Europe, the final countdown. You're on Afternoons.

0: LAFM 7SD, one afternoons. Thanks to Peter Lee's Real Estate, the smarter agency. Coming up soon, your chance to pick up tickets to head along to the Casey Barnes launch party. Made for This is the song you're listening out for. Give us a call on 633-10893. If you call the number two, then you can join us at the launch party. 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
1: Daily Rockstars, the songs, the bands, and the moments that wrote rock history. 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
0: And we're kicking it off with a couple of birthdays. Pink Floyd co-founder Richard Wright was born on this day in 1943. His keyboards, vocals and compositions were central to the group's atmospheric sound, particularly Us and Them and this one, The Great Gig in the Sky from Dark Side of the Moon. Also celebrating a birthday, 1949, Simon Kirke from Free and Bad Company. He co-founded Free, whose catalogues include All Right Now, before joining Paul Rodgers and Mick Ralph in Bad Company. Of course, the big song, Feel Like Making Love, amongst a whole bunch of others as well. On this day in 1979, Boomtown Rats hit number one in the UK.

It began a four-week stay at the top. Bob Geldof and Johnny Fingers wrote it, and the dramatic single responded to a reporting of a fatal shooting in San Diego. It also did pretty well in Australia, hit number one on the Kent Music Report singles chart, and the parent album, The Fine Art of Surfacing, hit number 11. On this day in 1979, Joe Perry left Aerosmith.

It was the final night on the World Series of Rock appearance at Cleveland Municipal Stadium. They shared a bill with AC/DC, Journey, Ted Nugent, Thin Lizzy and the Scorpions. But a strange situation resulted in conflict and he left the band. And finally, on this day in 2021, ZZ Top announced that bass player and singer Dusty Hill passed away in his sleep at the age of 72. Hill's bass, vocals and unmistakable stage presence helped define the Texas trio across heaps of records, including Eliminator, radio staples like LaGrange, Gimme All Your Lovin', Sharp Dressed Man and Legs. His long partnership with Billy Gibbon and Frank Beard gave ZZ Top one of rock's most recognisable and stable identities. This is Sharp Dressed Man, ZZ Top, and that is Daily Rock.

0: LAFM 7SD, Shane Bryan with you. This is Afternoons, thanks to Peter Lee's Real Estate, the smarter agency, and I'm pretty excited about this. I think I'll be seeing it for sure this weekend. Spider-Man, the brand new movie comes out. It's called Brand New Day. Here's a little sneak peek of the trailer.
1: Hi, my name is Peter Parker. I have something to tell you that's going to sound crazy. But it's the truth.
2: You're the Spider-Man.
1: I can't tell anybody about this. Gotta keep it a secret.
2: Okay.
1: Thank you. We used to know each other. We were together. But something bad was gonna happen. And the only way to stop it was to do the hard thing.
3: You're gonna forget who I am.
2: What?
3: What are you talking about?
1: I'm gonna come and find you. And I'll explain everything.
3: Just wait and tell me if you see me again.
1: My name is Peter Parker, and I would like a coffee.
3: Is there anything else?
1: Maybe I'll never read this to you.
2: No.
1: Maybe I'm just writing this for me. And maybe that's my responsibility, to live alone with the truth.
0: Oh, I tell you what, I am so pumped for this. And to tell us all about it, Michelle from Launceston Village Cinemas, how are you?
4: Yes, I am good. We are just having a 3-day breather after the school holidays, and we are gearing up to go again with Spider-Man on Thursday.
0: Oh, I tell you what, the Spider-Man is, I think he would have to be my favourite superhero of all time. Forget even, you know, Superman and Batman. Spider-Man is it. In fact, I even had a Spider-Man costume when I was at school.
4: High school?
0: No, primary school.
4: That's okay, good.
0: maybe high school. No, I didn't. But Spider-Man was one of those characters that you just, like, you could really associate with, because as a kid, you're a kid, he was a kid, he was facing these problems that were, you know, I guess almost like what everyone else went through, but just on a completely different level, you know, fitting in and changes to his body and things like that. As a kid, that was really like, wow, I really feel like I'm on the same level as Spider-Man.
4: Yeah, very relatable, that's for sure.
0: Now, this movie, it's a little different. And just to recap, no one knows who he is because everyone had their memory wiped at the end of the last movie.
4: That's right. So Doctor Strange cast a spell to close the multiverse rift. Mm-hmm. And it was at the cost of Peter Parker losing all of his friendships and relationships and all of his support in his life. So he's feeling very lonely and still trying to find his place in the world.
0: And apart from all of that, he's going through some massive bodily changes because he's basically turning into a spider.
4: That's right. His special powers are evolving. He doesn't know how to control them, and there are new villains coming into his life, and he's, you know, facing his own demons as well. So he's got it all going on.
0: Yeah, I remember in the comics they kind of went through this this change in the comics too, because he used to have web shooters, and then someone said, oh, maybe he should actually be able to shoot webs out of his wrists, you know. And then they did that and they went back to the web shooters. I think they were a bit confused as to whether they could really get away with it or not, but it looks like it's happening with this movie.
4: It's certainly going to be a bit of a heart tug and a lot of action, and Spider-Man is definitely a fan favourite, so we are gearing up for a big week.
0: And of course, Tom Holland and Zendaya are actually married in real life, and it's just their on-screen chemistry is just amazing to see, isn't it?
4: It really is. They're just the cutest couple, and they just seem like such down-to-earth people who are, you know, just people that you might have in your neighbourhood, your friendly neighbourhood, you know, the guys next door. So they are a lovely couple, and as you say, great chemistry on the screen playing Peter Parker and MJ.
0: Now, I believe that there's some pretty cool merch coming with this one.
4: Yes, that's right. We have got Three lots of merch. The first set is sort of a yellow cartoon comic themed drink and popcorn container.
0: Right.
4: The second lot is the Spider-Man suit themed, and it's got a really lifelike spider on the top of the drink container.
0: Right.
4: And the third is a popcorn container that is actually Spider-Man's hand with a web shooting out of it.
0: Right, that's pretty cool. I was thinking you were going to say that you actually had a Spider-Man suit that you could buy as well, which I was ready to put my hand up for that one.
4: Unfortunately, I don't.
0: Look, it's going to be a big one. And, you know, it's perfect now. The kids have gone back to school. And this is just going to drag everyone back in.
4: Yeah, absolutely. I can see the pre-sales and it is trending probably better than the previous Spider-Man in 2021, I think it was. So we are expecting it to be busy. Don't be put off by it being busy. You'll have a lot of staff on, so we should be able to help get through the lines quickly.
0: Oh, don't worry. I'll be there Saturday with bells on, with my Spider-Man suit on. Look out.
4: Fantastic. We'll see you.
0: Michelle, looking forward to a big weekend with Spider-Man.
4: Yeah, me too.
0: Thanks, Michelle. Launceston Village Cinemas, head along and see Spider-Man, A Brand New Day.
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13: Over on the West Tamar Highway, there's some patchy delays in both directions for those travelling through Riverside. And looking to Prospect now, there's some congestion in both directions on Westbury Road on approach to the Stanley Street and Oakden Road roundabouts. KFC are dropping 31 deals over 31 days this Christmas in July for you to unwrap in-app. Let the festivities begin. Only available till 10 p.m. Pick up only. I'm Mia. More traffic soon on LAFM.
5: Time for a little afternoon delight. This Afternoons with Shane. 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

Well, that wraps up the show for this afternoon. I'll be back again tonight for the 80s at 8. And tonight, we go back to July 1981 for Chart Tuesday. Was this the number one song? Honey.

0: Stars on 45, or was it Men at Work?
1: Who can it be now? Who can it be now?
0: We'll take a look at the Aussie charts, the US and UK charts, and we'll find out who was touring around Australia in July 1981. That's tonight on the 80s at 8. I'll catch you then. Thanks for keeping me company. Jonesy and Amanda are next.
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3: Good afternoon, I'm Olivia Hicks. The federal government is not ruling out extending the fuel excise discount beyond this weekend. There are concerns the renewed fighting in the Middle East will see petrol prices here soar above $2 a litre again next week. Resources Minister Madeleine King has told the ABC no decision has been made on the excise.
4: We've done so much around fuel security that makes sure there is fuel available for consumers. But as to the excise, the Treasurer and the Prime Minister and the RCT will consider that over the course of the week.
3: The average price for unleaded 91 in Tasmania is around $1.96 a litre. Australia could get a third oil refinery in Western Australia in a bid to make the country more energy self-sufficient. The Prime Minister and WA Premier have committed $4 million to a pre-feasibility study for a new Pilbara facility. It adds to the existing refineries in Geelong and Brisbane. Hobart's Lord Mayor Anna Reynolds says the decision to debate a controversial council agenda item behind closed doors last night was due to legal advice. The motion called for the Director of Local Government to investigate Deputy Lord Mayor Zelinda Sherlock after she admitted to and apologised for taking home snacks and drinks from the workplace on multiple occasions. Lord Mayor Anna Reynolds says councillors are unable to speak about the motion due to it being debated in a closed session, which was done due to legal advice.
5: The CEO makes a determination and advice in consultation with myself about whether a matter should go into closed, and that was based on legal advice, independent legal advice that the CEO sought, that he felt it should go into the closed agenda.
3: A stark warning from the Reserve Bank on interest rates. Governor Michelle Bullock says another hike could be on the way as prices increase, but incomes aren't catching up.
6: In Australia, these shocks have occurred against a backdrop of persistently weak productivity growth, which has weighed on real incomes and wages for many years. And reversing that is central to improving Australia's living standards over the longer term.
3: It comes one day before the release of the quarterly consumer price index data, which could see our inflation problem worsen. And the much-loved Aussie movie, The Castle, is heading to the stage. Its creators say they've rewritten it, but keeping the characters and the essential storyline. It will open next March at Her Majesty's Theatre in Melbourne.
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3: Turning to your sport now, and Braden Maynard could be missing for the rest of the home and away season in a blow for Collingwood's finals chances. The Pies vice-captain is having surgery on his knee and hammy, a procedure coach Craig McRae admits is tricky.
7: He'll miss 3 to 4 weeks. It's quite a unique one. The medical staff haven't seen too many of these things.
3: And the final four contenders for the Bombers' head coaching role will speak with Socceroos legend Kevin Muscat in the next phase of the selection process. The AFL's website reports Mark McVeigh, Jamie Graham, Murray Davis and James Hurd will speak to experts about leadership styles and coaching. Current caretaker Dean Solomon is tipped to make a call on whether he joins the race in the coming days. I'm Olivia Hicks. That's the latest now from the newsroom.
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8: Over in Invermay, there's some southbound delays on the East Tamar Highway, starting at Main Street and stretching right down past Goderick Street and onto Lower Charles Street in the CBD. And meanwhile, in Prospect, there's traffic slowing both ways on Westbury Road on approach to the Stanley Street and Oakden Road roundabouts. Oh, running late, were you? That's no excuse. When you're driving in a school zone, follow signs, slow down and prepare to stop at crossings. Grow up. There's no excuse in a school zone. I'm Mia. More traffic soon on LAFM.
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9: Well, the Valonza Centre was a top of 13 today, down to 1 tonight. A bit of fog around tomorrow, then a sunny day, 12 degrees. And for Thursday, mostly sunny and 13. Scottsdale and the North East, it was a top of 11 today, down to 3 tonight. Mostly sunny and 11 tomorrow, and sunny and 12 for Thursday. And St Helens and the East Coast, it was a top of 15 today, heading down to 4 tonight. Mostly sunny and 12 for tomorrow, and mostly cloudy and 13 for Thursday. 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
11: Gorgeous Amanda.
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13: It hurts, but someone's got to do it.
14: Bad Amanda. Bad, bad Amanda.
15: Alright, I gotta see Jonesy.
11: And the virile Jonesy.
16: What a creep. I've heard them describe him as a drunken idiot.
17: Stay in school and learn school.
18: Yeah, okay.
19: Out of the way, Dobie.
20: Jonesy and Amanda, those are names that you would never forget.
21: It's showtime!
22: Good afternoon to you, Amanda.
13: We've been delivered something from the mail department.
22: Oh, really?
13: Do you have a mail department? I don't know. let's see what it is.
22: We do have a mail department. Is it a small package?
13: It looks like a cake box.
22: Oh, I don't know about a cake. Is it from a certified cake dealer?
13: It's not listener cake, which you call it. Is it listener food? No, it's not.
22: No, but sometimes you just got to be careful.
13: Yeah, it's been made by professionals.
22: Okay, who?
13: Oh,
22: cake it away?
13: I know what this is about. I know what this is about. I'm going to read you what is printed inside the box.
22: Okay, this is fun.
13: What do you call that, doll?
22: Oh, sponge cake.
13: It's a sponge cake.
22: What's that stuff on top?
13: Icing sugar. And so what do you call this doll? That is from the castle. And I'm putting it all together. You know why we've been sent this? Because I was reading that the castle is being made into a stage play, not a musical, because I saw that they were saying, really, the lines are so famous that they're like the songs. So it's been made into a musical. It's going to be on stage.
22: No, it's not a musical.
13: Oh, so it's going to be made into a stage play that will start next year in Melbourne.
22: I've been saying to anyone who'd care to listen that the castle will make a great stage play.
13: I've known you for so many years. I've heard you talk about the castle nonstop. I've never heard you say that
22: it will make a great stage. I haven't said it to you, but I've said it to other people, creative people. And
13: okay.
22: I probably
13: you were there.
22: Maybe I might have
13: mentioned
22: it to the guys from Working Dog. I might have said that because everyone wants to see it. I love that line. Ryan, find the line.
23: What do you call that, Dale?
24: Sponge cake.
23: Beautiful. And what's that stuff on top?
24: Icing sugar.
23: How is it, kids? Now, why would you want to go out to a restaurant when this keeps coming up night after night?
13: I've got some sponge cake here ready to be eaten.
22: Great. Okay.
13: Yum. Thank
22: Yum.
13: You.
22: Thank you
13: to the Working Dog people who sent that to us.
22: Why, is this a sponge cake? They haven't sent us a jet ski.
13: No.
22: But it's good.
13: Well,
22: I'm not complaining.
13: What kind of stage show would send us a jet ski? James Bond on stage.
22: I would just like the time when someone sends us a jet ski.
13: Yeah, okay.
22: Remember those grandiose gestures they used to do in the media all those years ago?
13: You know what would annoy you is if I took it home.
22: Yeah.
13: Because I'm not a fan of them. You love them. This would be like that Yves Saint Laurent basket. Someone sends it and they give it to me. And you'd have to go, fair enough.
22: I thought when, Kyle Sandilands started his new show, he might send us a jet ski.
13: Yeah, right. I think he needs the jet skis.
22: Well, thank you, guys. I'm looking forward to it. Do we know when it's coming?
13: It's coming early next year. Let's have a look here. I think it's going to be from March 2027. Tickets are on sale now.
22: Yeah, because I reckon it's going to go off.
13: thecastleonstage.com.au.
22: Yep. Great. I know, Ryan, you're a little bit jealous. Kingdom of Fools had its run there.
25: And... Yeah, I should have brought in a sponge cake as well.
13: Yeah.
22: What did you bring?
13: Your props were like, remember your props? They weren't like cake.
25: Yeah, no, you don't want my props.
13: No, the props were leeches, a jar of vomit.
22: Yeah, and a cup of urine.
13: And a cup of urine. So I'm glad you didn't bring anything
22: leeches, in. Vomit and urine. My legal firm. Well, thank you, guys. Big show today. Emma Gillespie is going to be joining us. Mm-hmm. Interesting what you were talking to me about with Emma's side hustle podcast.
13: Well, it's not her side hustle. It's her hustle. We're her side hustle. The Daily Oz podcast is about how there's a political move in Victoria to get rid of the street auction, where you have the auction on site.
22: Auctions at all?
13: Well, it encourages you to bid too high, to make emotional bids.
22: That's the point of it.
13: Yes, I know, but it's not, they say, it's not fair and it's a rort.
22: Oh, that's so green. It's what we all live in, a yurt.
13: That's not what they're proposing, Brendan.
22: Wear patchouli oil. Okay, I look forward to catching up with Emma about that. Instagram makes its return and we can't do anything until we do the Fast Five.
13: Would you like to play for this?
26: Jam. In
1: to jamnation.com.au. LAFM.

0: Hello there, it's Jonesy Demander driving you home. I'm just stoked that the Castle, the stage play, is coming to the stage next year.
1: Mm-hmm. Tickets are on sale already.
0: The Castle have sent us sponge cake. What's that stuff on top called?
1: Icing sugar. Let's not quotes.
0: It's just, I love, everyone's got a great quote from that movie.
1: What's your favourite one?
0: I think I like kickboxing 24 hours a day. I think that's my favourite. Ryan, you got one?
2: Tell him he's dreaming.
0: Oh, yeah, okay. Vander?
1: You don't have anything too obvious, Ryan. Oh, I don't know.
0: Straight to the
1: pool room.
0: Are you Australian? Where are you from?
1: I loved it. I loved the film. I look forward to seeing it on stage, but I don't obsessively know every word like you do.
0: Let's get into the Fast Five.
3: How fast can this thing go?
4: Faster than the speed of light.
5: Jonesy and Amanda.
4: Fast Five.
1: I do know. I've just eaten too much cake.
0: Oh, that sponge cake was amazing.
1: It was. It was yum.
0: You can't muck up a sponge cake.
1: Well, you can. My husband once did for my birthday.
0: What
1: he made
0: Harley
1: something that ended up being a frisbee.
0: Did he jump out of it?
1: But apparently, it's only basic ingredients, but you have to take great care and precision in how you do it. You have to let the air in here and the this out there, and blah, blah, blah. Exactly.
0: Jordan is in Lang Lang. Hello, Jordan.
1: Hi, Jordan.
6: Hi, how are you?
0: Jordan, favourite line from The Castle?
6: It was what the other guy said, which was telling me he's dreaming, but I know there's another line in regards to you're not taking my castle.
0: Oh, yeah. A man's home is his castle.
1: You've sold it so beautifully, Jordan. Here's question number one for you. What's the biggest state in Australia by land size?
6: Oh, pretty sure that it's Queensland?
1: No, it's not Queensland.
0: No. Peter's in Scoresby.
1: Hi, Peter. Jones is going to ask you a boring question.
0: It's
1: get
0: not
1: ready.
0: Boring? What's your favourite line from The Castle, Peter?
7: Jousting sticks. How much?
0: $50.
7: Tell him he's dreaming.
0: Beautiful.
1: Yeah. Do you want to keep going, Brendan?
0: The pulpit. You know, what's a pulpit? Where the priest does his little sermon.
1: Question number one. This is where we still are.
0: You
1: here,
0: people,
1: Peter.
0: I don't know where you're from. Obviously not this country.
1: What's the biggest state in Australia by land size?
7: Western Australia.
1: Western Australia.
0: Did you know France fits into Western Australia 4.5 times?
1: Mm-hmm.
0: You can fit Germany into Western Australia 7 times, and the UK fits into Western Australia more than 10 times.
1: Well, maybe they shouldn't do it. Don't fit into us.
0: Let's play Riff Raff, Pete.
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10: 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Gotta keep out the Riff Raff.
1: What song has this riff?
0: It's a face melter.
1: It's working. Not too much. Let's not give it away. What's
0: so
1: the song?
0: Good.
7: Oh, no, it's there, but it's not. I can't get it.
1: It's off the tip of your tongue.
0: You had us at jousting sticks,
1: Thank you, Peter.
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0: Hello there, it's Jonesy and Amanda driving you home. We are besides ourselves because of The Castle coming up as a stage production, not a musical. I think maybe the musical thing, we just got to calm the farm on the musical thing.
1: Well, no, it's not a musical.
0: It's not a musical.
1: I think the cast or the people behind The Castle, Working Dog Productions, have said it doesn't need to be a musical because the iconic lines are the songs that everyone loves.
0: I've got every line. Ask me anything.
1: All right, what was the fourth line of the second hour?
0: Dong him red.
1: Okay. Ask me anything. I've got every line. What sort of question's that?
0: We've got questions because we've got the fast five.
2: How fast can this thing go?
3: Faster than the speed of light.
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3: Fast five.
1: And in case we haven't had enough verbiage for an intro, we're playing Riff Raff.
5: Can I rap?
6: Any old Riff Raff backstage.
7: Oh, Riff Raff everywhere.
8: Got you, I understand. Got to keep out the
0: riffraff. Don't worry, we'll get back to feelings and emotions soon, Amanda. Alicia is in Camden.
1: Hi, Alicia.
9: Hi.
1: Hello.
0: What's your favourite line for The Castle, Alicia?
9: I think I'm a bit young for that movie, so I don't know it.
1: Fair
9: I know
1: enough.
9: The movie, but I don't have any lines.
1: Yeah, no, absolutely fair
0: so
1: enough.
0: So you've never seen it?
1: Jonesy's going to make you feel un-Australian. He's going to chuck
0: what
1: a hoozy.
0: Alicia, you an ISIS bride. You haven't heard of it.
1: Terrible. Alicia, have a listen to this riff.
0: Alicia?
1: What's the song, Alicia?
9: Jump by Van Halen.
1: Yes,
0: yeah.
1: It is. That's how he used to sound.
0: David Lee Roth, recently.
1: On the weekend, he was performing, and this is how he sounded.
0: You're lucky you haven't heard that, Alicia. The reviews came in.
10: Do not waste your money, America. Awful.
1: And even David Lee Roth thought it was awful, and he pulled the pin on his own show.
0: Which of these animals, Alicia, eats their partner after mating? A, the pink river dolphin.
1: Oh.
0: B, the star-nosed mole.
1: Oh.
0: Or C, the praying mantis.
9: Complete guess, praying mantis?
1: It is a praying mantis.
0: Yeah.
1: The female praying mantis engages in sexual cannibalism to gain vital nutrition, to boost egg production, and because their strong hunting instincts can take over when they're hungry or stressed. Don't let women get hungry or stressed, or will eat you.
0: Do you think that the praying mantis, they've been around for a long time, do you think finally the guys say, hang on a minute, fellas, you see what's happening here?
1: Yeah. Well, she's just praying for nutrients, Brendan. That's all she's doing. In Ireland,
0: Alicia,
1: if you're going to the chipper, where are you going? If you're going to the chipper in Ireland, where are you going?
9: The pub?
1: No, it's not the pub.
0: Sasha's in Alphington.
1: Hi, Sasha. Wait for Jonesy to ask you a boring question before
0: it's
1: proceed.
0: Not boring. It's one of the very pillars of this continent. Sasha, your favourite line for The Castle?
11: Well, one of my favourite lines is, how is the serenity?
0: How's the serenity? And smell that. Two stroke.
1: Can we move on?
0: In Ireland, if you're going to the chipper, where are you going, Sasha?
11: To the chipper?
0: Chipper.
1: Yeah.
11: In Ireland. Oh, I knew all the other questions so far. But the chipper in Ireland, is it maybe? I don't know.
0: Yeah.
1: Sorry, Sasha.
0: Thanks, Sasha. Mel's in Lethbridge Park.
1: Hello, Mel. Wait till we've asked you the question and then we can move on. Let's just get it done. It is a punish.
0: It's not a punish.
1: I love this movie and you're wrecking it for me.
0: Only people with hearts as black as coal don't like the castle.
1: I love the castle. I just don't want to hear you quote it.
0: I'm not quoting it. Mel is. Mel, what's your favourite line for the castle?
12: The vibe.
0: The vibe. It's about the vibe.
1: Mel.
0: Which Amanda is killing.
1: In Ireland, if you're going to the chipper, where are you going?
12: The fish and chip shop.
0: Yeah.
1: Fish and chip shop.
0: Which Australian musician is joining The Voice as a judge?
12: Australian musician.
0: Yeah.
12: Or as a voice.
1: As a judge, if you're typing it.
0: Yeah, is it?
12: Judge.
0: I can't. If you're going to.
1: Oh, now we're going to listen to James tell us his line from The Castle.
0: See, James, I know for a fact, has a favourite line.
1: Okay,
0: from the
1: James,
0: castle.
1: Over to you.
0: It. James?
11: Yeah, I like the, it's the law of bloody common sense.
0: Yes. Yes.
1: All right, James. Which Australian musician is joining The Voice as a judge? This will be the first time they've had a fifth judge.
0: Five judges?
1: Well, that's a lot of chairs.
11: That's Tones and I.
1: It is Tones and I.
0: Five chairs.
1: Why five? five.
0: Well, let's get into Harvey Norman.
1: What do you think? And now what do you think? And now what do you think? And now, sorry.
0: I don't think there's enough time.
1: No, it makes me anxious.
0: What? There's too many judges.
1: Too many.
0: But who you got a flick? You've got Mel C, you've got Richard Marx, you've got Ronan Keating, you've got Kate Miller-Heidke.
1: And now you've got Tones and I.
0: That's not my decision. Congratulations, you've won the jam pack, James. It's all coming away. A $300 Woolworths grocery voucher thanks to Skippy Peanut Butter. Smoother than a fresh jar of Skippy.
11: That's awesome. Thank you, James. I'm going to buy a big tub of peanut butter with that.
1: No, you'll get a massive tub of peanut butter with
0: you
1: that.
0: You don't have to buy $300 worth of Skippy,
1: but I
0: tell
1: you,
0: it's
1: like.
0: The best peanut butter you'll ever eat in your life, James. Thank you.
1: All right. Well, that's exciting news about the castle. We've eaten the cake. We've asked the questions. Can we move on?
0: Okay. We'll get to what do you. Well, you know what? There was a lot of feedback about the dog that you talked about
1: the
0: yesterday.
1: The dog.
0: Simon the dog.
1: Am I allowed to get emotional, Brendan?
0: Of course.
1: Yes.
0: Of course.
1: Oh,
0: there's a space reserved for this.
1: So many people have been contacting me about Simon the dog. We'll reflect on some of your thoughts. And don't forget.
4: 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Your commute just got upgraded to disaster class entertainment.
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2: over on Goderich Street in Invermay, there's some southbound congestion starting at Forster Street and stretching right down to Lower Charles Street. And looking elsewhere in South Launceston now, Wellington Street has some slow-moving traffic both ways on approach to both Howick Street and Pipeworks Road. 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I'm Mia. More traffic soon on LAFM.
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0: Hello there. Jonesy and Amanda across Australia driving you home this Tuesday afternoon. Simon the rescue dog. Everyone is talking about him.
1: We spoke about Simon on the show yesterday. Simon crossed the Rainbow Bridge, as they say, on the weekend. His owner, Isabel, and Isabel's fiancé, Jacob, have been very eloquent about their emotions around losing Simon. Lots of people, 900,000 people or more, have been following the story of Isabel as she takes in rescue dogs. And Simon has been the through line for all that, the most patient of dogs to help these other dogs learn how to be human, to de-stress, to decompress from whatever they've been through, and then to find their forever homes. Simon has epilepsy and was also diagnosed with cancer, and those two things were just a bit too much.
2: We have made the very difficult decision to say goodbye to Simon in the next few days. In the past week, Simon has declined very rapidly.
1: So they did all their things in the last week. They took Simon for a final hike. They did all the things that Simon loved. And on the last day of his life, they had a big party with all their friends who came to say goodbye to Simon. It was so moving. I bawled my eyes out for days thinking about this. So have so many other people. And Isabel spoke so beautifully.
3: Simon was my constant in a decade of chaos. And as I look around now, in our brand new home, with the man that I'm going to marry, surrounded by the people we love most, I can't help but feel like he knows that his work is done. He's gotten me here. He's dropping me off. He knows I will be safe and taken care of. He has fought so hard for so long, and now he gets to rest. Rest well, my angel. I can't wait to see you again one day.
1: Oh, bugger, and I'm crying again.
0: Well, so much response, friend.
1: Yeah.
0: We got so many comments. Joanna writes, I feel like the whole world is mourning this dog. Meg wrote, I lost my soul dog, Daphne, 2 years ago, and I still have tears for her most days.
1: Oh, dear.
0: Suzanne wrote, I couldn't get out of bed yesterday because of Simon. I've cried all weekend. Jen Wren wrote, I followed this account too, but listening to Amanda talking about Simon through tears was the end of me. I had to make a hasty exit from work. It's just, you know, the dogs, and like I don't have a dog. We've got a community dog, which my Lila, which my son-in-law bought from his now wife, my daughter, because I wouldn't let her have a dog because she couldn't look after it, you know, which sounds sort of shallow now. But, you know, I look at the joy that Lila brings to our house when she goes to the various houses. It's always great to see her.
1: I think what happens is a lot of people have responded to this story of Simon because we all saw the good works that Simon did, but also she articulated incredibly what it is to lose a dog, and she said it in a way that many of us couldn't articulate. And as I said yesterday, I love that it brings to the table, it normalizes the grief that people feel when they lose a companion of, like, Minnie's 14. To lose a pet that you've had in your life so long.
0: Minnie's still with us. You've got to live with Minnie as she is now.
1: But you talk to anyone, Brendan, who owns an older dog.
0: Of course.
1: And this is, you pre-grieve as you see them decline. It's very, very hard. But I love what Isabel said. She said, I promise to teach our children that the loss of a dog will always be worth it in exchange for the magic that comes beforehand. So everyone seems to respond to this, and many times, yes, we're crying for Simon, but we're also crying for ourselves and our own loss.
0: Exactly. Jam Nation. Head to jamnation.com.au.

0: Hello there, it's Jonesy and Amanda driving you home this Tuesday, the 28th of July, the Bunnings Butterfly Effect. Are you familiar with this?
1: No.
0: My wife decided on the weekend to update our kitchen bin.
1: Update a bin?
0: Update the bin.
1: What does that mean?
0: Because the old bin is manky and has to be updated.
1: So replaced?
0: Yeah, but I go with that because if you don't do it, then we're getting a new kitchen. And updating the bin is...
1: Is it a built-in bin?
0: Yeah, it's one of those slidey out bins. So Helen went and got from Bunnings one of those Caboodle bin systems. Everything's a system now.
1: And is that going to just get slotted in where your old one comes
0: out? So, and I said, well, you do what you want, sweet pea, with this.
1: Oh, it's Christmas and birthday. It is a bin.
0: You want a new bin, go and get that bin. So she got it. She puts it all together and then all I have to do is install it.
1: Mm-hmm.
0: So I got rid of all the manky stuff and then I realised I needed What?
1: A butterfly?
0: A butterfly.
1: You said the butterfly effect.
0: No, the butterfly effect is you go to Bunnings and once those butterfly ripples, you keep going back and back again.
1: Uh-huh.
0: So I've got a lot of speed bores in my drill bit collection. Do you know what a speed bore is?
1: No. Is the last word bore?
0: Yeah, speed bore. So it's like a – why am I telling you this? Yeah. Anyway, I thought I had a 35-millimeter one of those, but I didn't. I had every other size but 35-millimeter. So I thought, excellent. Bunnings, sausage sandwich, speed bore, 35 millimetres, come home, go to drill it into the cabinetry, then realise that I'm going to go through the other side of the cabinet. And if I go through the other side of the cabinet, that's when my wife says, oh, well, we need a new kitchen. And that ain't going to happen on my watch. So what I needed was a concealed speed

0: to Ryan, and when you're finished, let me know.
1: Oh, you know what? You talk about all your stuff, me, and I listen to that. This is fascinating stuff.
0: Is it Ryan?
2: Not really.
1: Oh, well, look at him. His car has still got a flat tire.
0: Yeah, that was
1: from
0: a few months
1: 3 months ago. It's a brand new car.
2: Expensive to fix.
1: Well, it's expensive anyway, than sitting on its rim.
0: Hitchhike to the end of this story.
1: Okay, well, I've fixed it. And so Jonesy's hero of the day.
0: Is that the whole point of this story, is that you're the hero of the day?
1: Well, no, the Bunnings effect is, so as soon as that's fixed, then all of a sudden the kitchen sink starts leaking. So now I've got to get a...
0: Did you drill through it?
1: No. I get a waste trap gasket.
0: Oh, come on. You're making this up.
1: It's a waste trap gasket. That's okay. What I'm going to get. That's what happens then.
0: Okay. All right. Do they know you by name down there, Mr. Jones?
1: They do, actually. They were very helpful.
0: I'm sure.
1: They're very helpful. Coming up after, well, it's here, isn't it? Not what's it called? Tin Hat Tuesday is here.
0: Oh, yeah. Actually, where are our tin hats? We will get our tin hats.
1: I'm happy to rip off the Bunnings.
0: No.
1: They've got a lot of aluminium.
0: What would you? What would they call, or what would you call a tin hat in Bunnings? It'd have some dreadful
1: like
0: name.
1: A speedball.
0: Yeah. Oh, yeah.
3: Go on. Bring your sarcasm. They brought theirs.
4: 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Put it up, both of us.
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18: Good afternoon. I'm Olivia Hicks. Labor has condemned the state government for loaning ore to Liberty Bell Bay after a recent report from administrators deemed the smelter had been insolvent since before the loan was made. The government provided the $20 million loan to then-owners GFG Alliance in August

0: last year to purchase the shipments of manganese ore to restart the smelter after it had entered care and maintenance. The smelter never restarted and closed last week. Labor MP Janie Finlay has questioned why the decision was made to invest in the ore given the company's finances.
1: We know that the government had a report that outlined all of the concerns with Liberty Bell Bay in June 2025. Despite that, they continued to put taxpayers' funds at risk.
0: Resources Minister Felix Ellis says the government chose to loan the money for the ore to the owners as it would have resale value. Tasmania's Aboriginal Affairs Minister has welcomed the Hobart City Council's decision to provide in-principle support for the handbag for a parcel of land to the Aboriginal Land Council of Tasmania. If it gets approved, almost 5 hectares of land off Domain Road will be used for an Aboriginal-owned and operated cultural centre. Bridget Archer says she has previously met with both stakeholders about the proposal.
2: Importantly, there will be a process and a period of consultation if this project is to be progressed, and also that the public will remain able to access that land at the domain as well for public use.
0: The Reserve Bank Governor has issued a stern warning which could bring more mortgage pain for Tassie homeowners. Michelle Bullock admitting the ongoing war in the Middle East and current inflationary pressures are all contributing to the potential interest rate rise. She says we should keep our expectations anchored.
3: With inflation and capacity pressures already elevated, recent shocks have added further to the inflation impulse. That's why we tightened monetary policy earlier this year and why we remain focused on returning inflation sustainably to target.
0: Schools are being warned not to put photos of children on social media. It follows advice from the eSafety Commissioner that claims that a growing number of sexually explicit deep fakes are being generated from images stolen from school social media feeds. And in the US, Johnson & Johnson has agreed to pay out more than $5.5 billion to settle cancer claims linked to its talcum powder. It covers about 76,000 claims. The company insists the claims are baseless, saying it's settling the claims just to get closure.
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0: Turning to a sport now, and Suns forward Joel Jeffrey insists there's no bad blood between Christian Petrarca and Leo Lombard. It comes after the pair was involved in a heated on-field blow-up during the Suns' loss to the Blues over the weekend. Jeffrey says they settled it straight after the game.
5: For an older player to give Leo feedback, I'm sure, you know, you'll learn from it. They'll both learn from each other moving forward and, you know, at the, you know, in the outcome. If you get to each other after the game, just, yeah, makes it a lot better and not dwelling on it too much.
0: And day four of the Commonwealth Games gets underway tonight. The men and women's 100-metre sprint semis and finals headline the track action with eyes on Australia's Lachie Kennedy and Tori Lewis, while Carl Chalmers chases gold in the men's 100-metre freestyle final. I'm Olivia Hicks. That's the latest from the newsroom.
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7: Over in Invermay, there's some heavy southbound delays on the East Tamar Highway, starting at Main Street and stretching right down past Goderick Street and onto Lower Charles Street in the CBD. And looking to the West Tamar Highway now, there's some patchy delays both ways for those travelling through Riverside. KFC have just wrapped up a new Christmas in July daily deal. 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I'm Mia. More traffic soon on LAFM.
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9: Weather for Launceston, it was a top of 13 today, down to 1 tonight. Bit of fog around tomorrow, then a sunny day, 12 degrees. And for Thursday, mostly sunny and 13. Scottsdale and the northeast, it was a top of 11 today, down to 3 tonight. Mostly sunny and 11 tomorrow, and sunny and 12 for Thursday. And St Helens in the east coast, it was a top of 15 today, heading down to 4 tonight. Mostly sunny and 12 for tomorrow, and mostly cloudy and 13 for Thursday. 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
19: The Bert Newton Best TV presenter. It's yours to lose or to win. You are going to win. We will be celebrating at the Logie Awards when you win. I'm already setting my face to Daryl Summers.
20: I appreciate it.
19: Like fully stunned.
20: Practice it now. Wow. Maybe you need to wear a neck brace. Thank you for your confidence in me.
19: That's my face.
20: Yeah.
19: And you know why? You know why this is in the bag? You know why?
20: Why, Brendan?
19: Because you are effing good at this.
20: The thing is, this has nothing to do with whether you win or not.
19: Well, that's why.
20: I'm up against Robert Earl.
19: Oh, it doesn't
20: matter.
19: He's
20: going to win.
19: Don't worry. He's a junior burger. He's even going to vote for you. I'll get him on side, okay? What we've got to do here, and I've already written a promo for the radio station about your great body.
20: Body work.
19: You have straddled many TV shows. And what I'm doing is I'm reminding...
20: I'm going to rub my face while you talk.
19: I'm reminding this country about how good you are. You were on the first reality show, The House from Hell.
21: Hi, I'm Amanda Keller.
20: I wasn't the contestant.
19: No, you hosted the show before Big Brother. Okay? You've done corporate gigs when times were tough.
21: We all had the 1610, which was just as well. Otherwise,
20: the nudity was all in context, Brendan.
19: That's before OnlyFans. Then you were in comedy, Mondo Thingo. What a great show.
21: And thanks for joining me for Mondo Thingo. Mm. We've got plenty to get through tonight.
19: You look so spunky in that. Mm. But then.
20: And now, but
19: I think
20: you
19: a
20: look
19: lot
20: so
19: of people,
20: spunky. But then.
19: You're still putting bums on seats. I think a lot of people forget that your DNA came from a science show.
20: I don't think anyone's forgotten that.
19: Called Beyond 2000.
20: Yes, that's right.
19: Okay, what are you demonstrating here?
22: Hey, guys, need a hand?
23: Oh. How'd you do that?
22: Simple. It's a new joining device from Austria. And as we've seen, it's got some remarkable features. Have a look at this. If the parts are pushed together, they can't be pulled apart. But a slight twist in any other direction... And it comes apart easily.
19: What is this thing?
20: Am I mixing a gin and tonic?
19: It is.
22: The secret is here. A material called flock is attached to the inside of one part and the outside of the other. The flock is made up of millions of synthetic fibres.
20: Wow.
22: And when the parts are joined, these fibres are forced in opposite directions and form a very strong anchorage.
20: All right.
22: They can't move backwards.
20: Stop, just stop.
22: But with any sideways motion, they turn freely.
19: There is no flocking way. You're not going to win this. Do you want my Daryl Summers?
20: Please. So despite this, you're not shocked and horrified. Thank you. You know what would be useful? If you could tell people how to vote.
19: Yeah, that's a good point. Good point. TV Week Logie Awards. TVWeek.com.au. Follow the prompts. Come on, vote for Amanda.
20: Thank you.
19: Just do it.
20: Thank you.
19: I want this for you.
20: Thank you.
19: I want this so much.
20: Thank you, Brendan. All right, can we move on? Let's talk about, we've got Tin Hat Tuesday still to come. I found our hats.
19: Great.
20: Phew, what a relief. But coming up next, Eastern Rosella, where more and more people are paying tribute to this incredible song. Let us
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0: Hello there, it's Jonesy Demander driving you home. You know how many impressions we've had for our Friday Feels sessions last Friday?
1: How many impressions?
0: And young Miles came in? 323,000. Out of all our Friday Feels sessions, we've had some big acts, Aussie acts, perform in this studio.
1: But that one has touched everyone
0: most.
1: I think
0: it.
1: This song has come into our lives at just the right
0: yep.
1: time.
2: And it starts like this.
1: So catchy.
0: It's so good. And it like this.
2: Species.
0: And it's everywhere. It's everywhere. You can have a chill version of Eastern Rosellas.
1: Oh, I like that.
0: Yeah, it's good. One of those, you know, when you're wearing some sort of soft linen-y outfit.
1: Yeah, it suits you.
0: Yeah.
1: Like, oh, I really
0: what
1: like
0: about,
1: it.
0: What about you want to get a bit of gangster? You want to get up in someone's grill?
1: I can't imagine it.
2: And it starts like this. The Rosellas on the twist.
1: They're not in my grill so far.
2: And it looks like this.
1: They're very soft gangsters.
0: Oh, okay. Well, you know.
2: I'll tell you what this species is.
0: Okay. I know
1: I could probably attack them with a sponge.
0: You want heavy metal.
1: Give me heavy metal.

0: adults having fun with this song. I saw a story on the BBC about it. Everyone's loving this song.
1: Everyone is loving it. Well, everyone's loving it, but this guy.
2: So I just heard the Eastern Rosella song. What the hell's going on there? How do we know that that bird name isn't short for Middle Eastern Rosella? These birds are just flying in right over the top of immigration. It makes me so angry. So the Middle Eastern Rosella is just being led in here by the Albanese government? Middle Eastern Rosella, Middle Eastern Rosella. Look at the wonderful visas. So we've gone under this Prime Minister from ISIS brides to ISIS birds. That makes me so angry. Look at the beautiful colours. Colours. That kid who wrote that song with his dad is so cute. But maybe that's what the terrorists want us to think. Middle Eastern Rosellas make me so angry.
0: That, okay, of course, is Henry Brett. He takes the mickey out of Karl Stefanovic. He's just brilliant.
1: So
0: everyone's happy except for him.
1: And
3: it starts like this.
1: Sit down! Him.
0: And him.
1: But Tin Hat Tuesday's in session.
0: Tin Hat Tuesday. What is there got? A conspiracy theory about Middle Eastern Rosellas? I don't know, but I've got a couple of...
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0: Hello there, it's Jonesy Demander driving you home this Tuesday, the 28th of July. This would be any other ordinary Tuesday if it wasn't Tuesday, the 28th of July.
1: Are you trying to mess with my head?
0: Because today is Tin Hat Tuesday.
2: Do you believe in that the world is flat? I don't know, eh?
1: Tin Hat Tuesday, this is where we share the conspiracy theories, or I do, that have crossed my desk. I want you to know I don't believe these things.
0: But and you don't have a desk.
1: I find them quite fascinating. And then, of course, we'd like to hear your conspiracy theories too. But here's a couple that I found. You know how there's lots of conversation at the moment about how all the data centres are taking up so much water and energy for AI?
0: Mm-hmm.
1: People are saying, why does it have to be fresh water? If we've got so much technology, why can't we use oceans? Why can't we use other water? Why does it have to be fresh water? This man has a theory that it's not for data centers at all.
3: The data centers are the power stations for the underground bunkers for the elite, and they're not using water to cool the data centers. They're just diverting the water to the underground cities so that they have it.
1: The elites are living in underground cities, and this is just fresh water for them to live underground.
0: If I was an elite...
1: And you are.
0: Why? I'm in this glass building looking out over a beautiful harbour. Why would I be living in an underground cave?
1: Maybe they're just preparing underground cities for when the elites are run out of town by everyone else. I don't know. Well, that's probably another conspiracy theory, that the elites need to drink children's blood and live underground. I don't know.
0: It doesn't sound very appealing.
1: No, well, I agree. But maybe we're not elite enough. Maybe the Obamas, the Clintons, these are the people that they say are the big elites who are preparing to live underground, maybe.
0: Okay.
1: Like a couple of mole rats. All right, do you want to hear another one about Colonel Sanders?
0: I love KFC.
1: What conspiracy theory could we possibly have about the man himself?
0: The mashed potato and gravy is actually... It's actually mashed potato and gravy.
1: Have a listen to this one.
4: I believe that Colonel Sanders of KFC was secretly an Asian man.
5: 100% disagree.
4: I know.
5: Why do you think Colonel Sanders was Asian?
4: 11 herbs and spices? Dog. White people don't even have 11 herbs and spices today.
5: But that's true. That's all.
4: I'll tell you who does have secret herbs and spices. Asians. Right? The 1950s was a hard time to be an Asian entrepreneur. It's almost impossible. It's dangerous. Right after World War II? Are you kidding me? So he had to create a persona, a character, the Colonel. A white southern gentleman, white suit, bolo tie, horn-rimmed glasses, lily-white goatee.
1: And then they show a series of photographs and say, have a look, there's a touch of Japanese or Hawaiian about
0: him. To the Colonel.
1: To the Colonel, that's what they're saying. He said, and I'm not proposing that this is true, he said that white people don't have 11 herbs and spices even now, let alone in the 50s, and you couldn't be a food entrepreneur or an entrepreneur of any kind if you were Japanese then.
0: So is finger rickin' good.
1: Okay. It's been nice working with you, Brendan. Let's blame the aliens for diverting your brain then for a minute. All letters are addressed to Brendan Jones. Do you have a conspiracy theory? You can't say anything anymore. It makes me so angry.
0: Get me a podcast now.
1: Would you like to join in? What is your conspiracy theory? Please call us 1355-22. If we're back after this, it'll be a miracle.
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15: There's heavy inbound delays on Goderich Street in Invermay, and those delays start at Forster Street and stretch right down to Lower Charles Street in the CBD. And looking elsewhere now, over in Newstead, there's some southbound congestion on Alphen Road approaching Penquit Road. There's more ways to go electric with Toyota. 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Oh, what a feeling, Toyota. I'm Mia, more traffic soon on LAFM.
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0: Hello there, it's Jonesy and Amanda driving you home. Tin hats at the ready.
1: Do you believe in that the world is flat? I don't know, eh?
0: For it is Tin Hat Tuesday. Already we've had water is not used to cool so-called data centres, but it's actually used to cool the bunkers of the elites.
2: Not to cool them, but to provide fresh water for the bunkers, the elites who are going to be living underground.
0: Can I just blue sky this a bit?
2: I haven't seen the council plans for their underground
0: lairs.
2: You're
0: Johnny Ritchie Pants.
2: Yeah.
0: And you choose not to live up here in nature's gift, but under the ground.
2: Where they've created incredible more nature's gifts. Beautiful underground cities where they're safe from the likes of
0: you. You seem to know a lot about this.
2: This is what I'm assuming.
0: I saw you eating a lizard at lunchtime too.
2: I wasn't eating a lizard. I was a lizard.
0: Oh, yeah, because the lizards eat. What do the lizards eat?
2: I don't know, but my eyes go...
0: Okay. Also, Colonel Sanders was not a Southern gentleman, but an Asian.
2: An Asian, because he had 51 herbs and spices, which apparently...
0: No, he had 11 herbs 11, and spices.
2: 11 herbs.
0: They put mayo on his herbs and spices.
2: And as this person says, white food did not have 11 herbs and spices, but in the 50s...
0: We just had salt and pepper.
2: Yeah, and also that... A Japanese gentleman would not have been able to become an entrepreneur in the
0: 50s. When you eat Japanese food, like when they have the chicken katsu and things like that, that's pretty much KFC.
2: Yeah. Well,
0: there might be some merit in that.
2: I don't know.
0: And you know what? I'm so glad you're back, Rob. We were worried.
3: Yeah, I'm here, mate.
0: I go, oh, well, he wants us to play his intro.
2: Oh, Rob,
3: do what? To go where? To do what? To go where?
0: Because last week, Rob went missing. And we got an email here, Rob. Hey, guys, Sharon from Townsville here. Just wondering if you guys have a Tin Hat Tuesday Rob Only Edition podcast.
2: Only fans, Rob.
0: He's pretty damn funny and it'd be great to listen to all his theories in one sitting. Cheers. Rob.
3: Yeah, I can manage that.
0: Okay. What have you got for us today?
2: What have you got?
3: All right, you know Universal Pictures?
0: Yep.
3: I've got two questions here. I've got two questions, right? Universal Pictures, right?
2: Yep.
3: The 1927 icon.
2: The logo? The I've got it in front of me globe. Here. Yep.
3: Yeah. Now, how do they get the continents perfectly mapped out on that in 1927, 30 years before there was any satellite up in the atmosphere?
0: Well, I'd say just maps, usually.
2: Yeah.
0: You know, cartographers travelled the world.
2: And didn't, Galileo and all those people say the Earth was round?
0: Galileo's going,
2: he was
0: hello.
2: There before the 20s.
3: Yeah, but if you look at ancient maps, they're like from 400 years ago, maritime maps, they're all different.
0: Yeah, but, you know, they did all that stuff.
2: But is that actually
0: like
2: accurate?
0: Magellan
2: is the
0: and...
2: image, but are you sure that's one from that time? And was that image accurate or just an approximation of North and South America?
0: Mm.
3: We'll have a look at it. It looks identical to pretty much... all the photos that NASA took, that's another question, right?
0: Mm.
3: Now, how come all the photos from the Apollo missions, right, till now, all differ in size of Africa? And also, how did they get photos, right, of the whole globe, right, since not between 1980 and now, when satellites aren't even high enough to take a picture of the whole globe?
2: Well, you're saying we didn't even go into space. How are you saying they did it?
0: Yeah.
3: CGI.
0: Oh. We missed you, Rob. We missed you. Thank you.
2: I'll see you at KFC. Thank you, Rob.
0: I could go with a three-piece feed right now. Thank you, Rob. Cameron has joined us.
2: Hello, Cameron.
0: From Botanic Ridge. Hello,
2: Cameron.
0: What have
2: you got to offer us for Tin Hat Tuesday?
4: Hello, Amanda and Brendan. It's 2-for-1 Tuesday. I've got two for you.
2: I'm ready to hear.
4: Okay, first one is, when it comes to Easter, white chocolate is just milk chocolate that's aged or left in the sun, so they've got to sell it at some marked up price.
2: Okay.
0: Sounds legit.
2: Look, the white chocolate that's aged has all that spotty, crumbly stuff on it.
4: Yeah.
2: Okay.
4: It's been in the freezer too, just to preserve its shape.
2: Okay.
0: Okay.
2: All right. Okay, that's a great one.
0: Well, I've got the big freckle egg that I bought you for last
2: year. That's not white, though.
0: Yeah, I know, but it's just in there. Your big freckle is in your filing cabinet.
2: It's got a lot of preservatives. It's still there. What else, Cameron?
4: Okay. You know those mascots at football, AFL, NRL games?
2: Yes.
4: You know, people wear suits, the club?
0: Hmm.
4: they're actually players that are serving an inner sanction within the club that people don't know about. They've still got to pay their penance to the guy on the ground. They've got to give kids high fives, cop it from other opposition supporters.
0: That is brilliant.
2: So are you saying they're current players who are having, who've had some indiscretion?
0: Yeah.
2: And the management have said, it's your turn in the suit this week?
4: Yeah.
0: I tell you what, Ben Cousins would have spent a bit of time in that suit.
2: Mummy smells.
0: That is brilliant.
2: Mummy tried to sell me allegedly.
0: When I worked at another radio station, the boss there used to say if you did anything wrong, if you, you know, back announced Nickelback wrong or something, you'd have to go into the Wazza the Rock Dog costume.
2: What was the costume?
0: Remember,
2: he's
0: Wazza
2: a
0: the
2: human.
0: Rock?
2: What was his costume?
0: No, Wazza the Rock Dog was a human, but they made a, back when radio had money, they made a mascot costume. So it was a rock dog, like a dog in a singlet, like human
2: did
0: standing.
2: Did you have to wear it?
0: No, I never wore it. No, but it, there was always that threat.
2: Well, lucky we don't make you, we don't punish you if you make a mistake. It'd be exhausting.
0: Do we have a mascot?
2: No, we don't. Do we have a, we should have a mascot. What would it be? A giant tin hat.
0: Okay. A golden hat, maybe. Thank you for all your calls.
2: Thank you. I've enjoyed this today. Thank you.
0: You can always join us and we'll work on the Rob podcast for you, Sharon, in Townsville.
2: But coming up next, Luke Wilson, Owen Wilson's brother. Luke is also a famous actor, has recently had a baby with his partner.
0: Oh,
2: it's not without controversy.
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7: Hi there, I'm Ran Hussein. Our Comm Games athletes will be aiming for more gold tonight in Glasgow. Sumer's Meg Harris, Jenna Forrester, Shayna Jack and 14-year-old Mia Hogan will all be going for gold in the pool. While gymnast Georgia Goodwin and Brianna Scott are in action and the Diamonds take on Malawi in their final group match. And in tennis, Maya Joint has advanced to the second round of the WTA events in Memphis with a straight sets win over an American wildcard. But fellow Aussie Talia Gibson was eliminated.
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0: Hello there, it's Jonesy the Matter driving you home this Tuesday afternoon.
1: You know the actor Luke Wilson?
0: Yes, I do. I loved him in Old School.
1: Old School. He's Owen Wilson's brother. He was in Legally Blonde. He's been in a range of films from 1996 is when he first made
0: his
1: debut.
0: He was the more successful Wilson, and then Owen Wilson sort of eclipsed him a bit there.
1: Well, I'm sure he'd be thrilled to hear it. Wasn't he going to wrestle his brother? I wonder how competitive they are. I just don't know about that. But what's interesting is he's 54 years old, and he's just, with his partner, had his first child.
0: Mm.
1: So that's lovely. But it's what's very interesting, he keeps his private life very private. He's had a lot of ex-liaisons, but this is the first time he's had a baby with a partner. She is 24 years old, which makes it a 30-year age difference.
0: Ooh.
1: And we're so used to these age differences that it stops meaning anything.
0: Mm.
1: And I didn't blink an eye at hearing this until I heard what this guy had to say.
2: If you don't think this is weird, imagine that we had the ability to time travel and some nice young couple just gave birth to a baby girl and she's cooing and they're holding her in her arms in the hospital and they look at each other and someone bursts through the doors and he's 30-year-old actor Luke Wilson and he looks at the parents dead-eyed and he says, "Congratulations on your baby. I'm gonna marry her and have a baby with her." Now is it weird? Yeah, that's what I thought.
1: That does feel weird, doesn't it?
0: Yeah.
1: Does it matter? What do you think?
0: I don't know. No, I don't. Because you looked at Hugh Hefner when he used to hang around with all those young girls.
1: What it does is it normalizes these relationships. They start with a partner who's their same age, and then those women age, and these girlfriends get younger and younger and younger. It reminded me of a Saturday Night Live sketch, which has Tina Fey and Amy Poehler in it, and it is just brilliant. Here's a snippet.
3: Hello, and welcome to Meet Your Second Wife.
4: We're your hosts. I'm Helen Walsh.
3: And I'm Tina Fey.
4: And this is the only show where happily married men get a chance to meet the person who will one day become their second wife. Let's meet our first contestant, Brian from Alexandria.
3: I understand your lovely wife, Samantha, is in the audience today.
5: Yay, Brian!
3: She seems great, for now.
4: But Brian, let's meet your second wife.
3: Brian, this is Hannah.
4: Hannah is currently an eighth grade student at Wellington Middle School, but one day, years in the future, she will be your second wife.
6: That's impossible. I love my wife. She supported me while I've been writing my novel, so.
3: But what if I told you in a few years one of your novels becomes a surprise bestseller and it's even optioned for a movie?
6: Ooh, yeah. Then yeah, no, I get it now.
3: Okay, Toby, let's meet your second wife. Toby, this is Alicia. She's currently a sophomore at Rutgers.
7: Well, that's not that bad. I mean, the other ones were younger, right?
4: Slow down. See, Alicia has a serious boyfriend, and she just found out she's 3 months pregnant with, you guessed it, your second wife.
7: Ugh.
3: Let's show Toby the sign of that.
4: Already a beauty.
1: Already a beauty, they say, as they show the ultrasound.
0: Wow, because I'm just
1: thinking, that maths would be that.
0: Because Old School, when he did that in 2003, his now wife
1: was 1 year old. Is that right?
0: Yeah.
1: Yeah. So when you think about it, it is weird.
0: Yeah.
1: And where does it leave women as they get older that men just go younger, younger, younger?
0: Maybe go older. I'll have to get a cougar.
1: If you'd have a cougar, that'd have to be the age of Margaret Whitlam.
0: Thank you. Coming up.
1: Well, coming up next, of course, we have $2,000 with Instagram, but also I was listening to Emma Gillespie's podcast on the Daily Oz. And there's a political movement in Victoria to rule out the street side auction for houses. What do you think?
0: Also, Instagram makes its return.
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4: 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This is your news now.
5: Good evening, I'm Olivia Higgs. Resources Minister Felix Ellis says the government chose to loan the money for ore to the Liberty Bell Bay owners as it would have resale value should the smelter not resume operations. Labor has questioned why the state government loaned the money when a report from administrators in 2025 deemed the smelter already insolvent. He says the government used the findings to inform their legally backed decision-making at the time, and he expects to see the money returned.
6: The reason why we structured up the loan in the specific way that we did was so that we could protect the taxpayer in the event that an administration has occurred. That's why we provided a loan for a hard tradable commodity in the manganese ore that could be then sold on the open market.
5: The federal government has left the door ajar to continuing the fuel excise discount. It's supposed to end on Sunday amid concerns petrol will top $2 a litre again by next week. But Resources Minister Madeleine King has told the ABC nothing's been ruled out yet.
7: The government is very much aware of the pressure increase in fuel prices does put on Australian families, and we have taken action in the past and we'll continue to monitor how these prices do affect people.
5: The average price for unleaded 91 in Tasmania at the moment is around $1.97 a litre. A stark warning from the Reserve Bank on interest rates. Governor Michelle Bullock says another hike could be on the way as prices increase, but incomes aren't catching up.
8: In Australia, these shocks have occurred against a backdrop of persistently weak productivity growth, which has weighed on real incomes and wages for many years. And reversing that is central to improving Australia's living standards over the longer term.
5: Building works are underway on a new 12-bed federally funded hospice in Tasmania's north. The $20 million facility is being built within the Launceston General Hospital precinct and will offer 24-hour-a-day specialist care for those with life-limiting conditions. It's scheduled to open next year. And Robert Irwin has opened up on life in the spotlight, admitting the bigger his platform is, the harder it is to keep people focused on his conservation work. The Wildlife Warrior tells the Humankind podcast he hopes the bigger his platform gets, the more people he can reach with his message.
9: My goal is trying to take any interest in me and then try and create that arc back to my message.
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5: Turning to your sport now, and Brayden Maynard is expected to be back just in time for finals, with the Collingwood vice captain having surgery on his knee and hamstring. He's been cleared of any structural damage, but will be missing from the side for at least 3 to 4 weeks. Pies coach Craig McRae says they're being cautious.
11: Yeah, and then there's a hope that it heals, that the injury heals. If it doesn't, then you're 3-4 weeks later, here we are probably having a minor procedure, and then it becomes 7-8 weeks type stuff.
5: And at the Comm Games in Glasgow, another

0: Tonight on the track with the men's and women's 100 metre semis and final, both Lachie Kennedy and Tori Lewis will feature for the Aussies. Nicola McDermott and Eleanor Patterson will be fighting it out in the long jump. I'm Olivia Hicks. That's the latest now from the newsroom.
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2: Looking to the West Tamar Highway now, there's some patchy delays both ways for those travelling through Riverside. Otherwise, the other major arterials are all travelling well. And looking to Kings Meadows now, Hobart Road has the usual congestion moving both ways at Opossum Road. KFC are dropping 31 deals over 31 days this Christmas in July for you to unwrap in-app. Let the festivities begin. Only available till 10 p.m. Pick up only. I'm Mia. More traffic soon on LAFM.
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1: LAFM's three-day forecast.
4: Weather the Lonsdale Centre with a top of 13 today, down to 1 tonight. A bit of fog around tomorrow, then a sunny day, 12 degrees. And for Thursday, mostly sunny and 13. Scottsdale and the northeast, it was a top of 11 today, down to 3 tonight. Mostly sunny and 11 tomorrow, and sunny and 12 for Thursday. And St Helens in the east coast, it was a top of 15 today, heading down to 4 tonight. Mostly sunny and 12 for tomorrow, and mostly cloudy and 13 for Thursday. 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
16: I've just been thinking about you at the TV Week Logie Awards this year. Bert Newton, best TV presenter. I'm manifesting this. I want you to win this.
7: So the other years you haven't?
16: I don't think you have the power
7: to get this across.
16: No,
7: the line.
16: If you manifest, if you, some guy in Byron Bay in a yurt has said that you're going to win this, you're going to win. I feel it. Remember how I said about the Bar Bolt basket last week, the start of the whole blah, blah, blah thing? This is happening for you.
7: All right. Well, thank you.
16: And I want to be too woo-woo, but I was looking at a little Pisces. You're doing well. This is your time.
7: Is it
16: friend.
7: My time? Okay.
16: It's your time. And I was just thinking about my look. So when you win the award on the night for the Bert Newton Best TV Presenter Award, like who would present it? Like who's presenting
7: it? Well, maybe it should be you, Brendan.
16: Well, I could do a I'd do a great this. Job.
17: Hello, music lovers.
16: But... but
7: what?
16: I'm up on stage, but I'm also in the crowd. How can I be in all these places?
7: Do I even need to be part of this conversation?
16: Well, I'm just thinking, do you want the Daryl Summers?
7: What's that? The surprise face?
16: Surprise face. Or the all-knowing Jonesy just stands up.
7: Well, you sort it out. I don't even know if I need to be here for this. If you could just tell people how to vote, that's all I need.
16: TVWeekLogieAwards.com.au. Follow the prompts, vote for Amanda. Manifest.
7: Thank you. Thank you, Brendan. And you just work on your face.
16: Okay.
7: Yeah. That.
16: Or.
7: You're even going to be there.
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0: It's Jonesy and Amanda driving you home. We need us a download. That's why Emma Gillespie from the Daily Oz is here.
1: And Emma, I was listening to your podcast on the Daily Oz, and it was so interesting today about there's a political movement to try and get rid of the outdoor auction. Tell us about that.
2: Yeah, I did not know this until a few days ago, but Australia is the only place in the world that sells houses via these live auctions on the street, in people's backyards, on the nature strip, in the courtyard, in the communal section of the building. And the Greens in Victoria are pushing to outlaw these types of auctions. They're actually the most prevalent in Melbourne. Melbourne is the auction capital of Australia. They're saying that these conditions make it unfair, particularly for first home buyers, but that auctions create this kind of frenzied environment where people feel often emotionally attached in the heat of the moment. They spend more money than they want to, and that it's ultimately just an unfair system that is not working. They reckon, according to Domain, that auctions yield about a 10% higher sale price compared to properties that aren't auctioned or homes that get bids before the official auction. So you receive some offers throughout the campaign, that typically vendors will get 10% more by sticking to their guns and going to auction. So of course, then it begs the question, you know, who is winning from this system? And is it fair? Is it time for a bit of a rethink?
0: Well, you know, that's so Greens though. They always want us all living in a yurt and in some sort of big commune. I don't think auctions are that bad. I've been involved in a few.
2: But interestingly, within this push is a call to outlaw the kind of secrecy around reserve prices. So the Greens want the reserve price to be made public before the auction, and the Victorian government actually also wants this too. It's pushing for better transparency. Yep. And that would mean you'd go into the auction knowing, okay, the property is going to sell at 1.2 mil if we get there, because the guides are so misleading. This is the other huge problem within the property market.
1: Well, that's the thing. Is it a politician's job to stop people bidding more than they're capable of? Like, is that their job to step in here when the heart overrules the head? Whose fault's that?
2: I think very telling, though, that some research found 94% of homeowners would change their selling tactics or not go to auction if they had to publish the reserve. So I feel like that indicates it's probably favouring one party a little more than the other. And I know, you know, it might sound like a bit hippy-dippy if it's a Greens initiative, but let's look around the world. Nowhere else does it like this. Scotland does properties listed with independent valuations, so the agent doesn't set the price. In France, it's pretty much just quiet buyer-seller negotiations, and a state-appointed notary handles all of the checks on permits. In Japan, it's a fixed price. The property only sells once someone agrees to pay that price, but pretty much nowhere else does it. And I think that has, you know, a bit of a message behind it.
0: It does. We'll all be sitting in a yurt cross-legged.
1: Wouldn't you love that, Brendan?
0: Emma, thanks for the download.
2: Thank you.
3: Okay, your download is complete.
0: Maybe that's something we could put to the pub test. We'll formulate an argument and come back.
1: And then we'll have that argument next.
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3: Good morning, I'm Ebony Ablett. The smelter could have been profitable if Sanjeev Gupta hadn't stripped out more than $190 million. An investigation's underway into the cause of a caravan fire on the Midland Highway.
2: Delivering the local stories from the local voices that you simply can't get anywhere else.
3: The Launceston Council is investigating what it believes to be illegal election signage. Soon, a trip to Grilled may not mean a drive down the highway, but a duck into Launceston.
2: LAFM and 7SD, part of the community across Launceston and the North East, and leaders in local.
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0: Jonesy and Amanda.
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0: Hello there, it's Jonesy and Amanda driving you home across Australia. When there's big issues to discuss, we go straight down to the Jonesy and Amanda Arms for...
1: The pub test.
2: Pub test.
1: Pass the pub test.
3: If something sounds unlikely, then it should fail the pub test.
2: Yeah, the pub test.
4: Doesn't pass the sniff test.
5: Stop it. It's not helpful.
6: You've inserted the lovely Sam Neill in there.
0: As a homage to Sam. That was from the 12.
6: It's great, isn't it? We were just talking before to Emma Gillespie, who said that the Victorian Greens have proposed to abolish outdoor street auctions in Victoria. Sydney and Melbourne are the biggest auction places in Australia, and Australia has the highest auction rates. We're pretty much the only people that do home auctions in the whole world. So the reason the Greens are doing this is they say that the current auction system creates high-pressure situations that can lead to buyers feeling forced to make quick decisions without knowing the full market picture. So they propose that properties be advertised with clear pricing information, that you know the reserve before you go into it, et cetera, et cetera.
0: Yeah.
6: Because they think people are being ripped off in auctions.
0: I kind of agree with the Greens here about the reserve. So you have a reserve, so you know what you're competing against.
6: And
0: if that person wants to buy over market, then
6: that's
0: so
6: their business.
0: Be it.
6: And some of the comments Emma said that they got was people saying, at an auction, the agent's not going to rip you off in that. They're not going to tell you privately, oh, you've made a bid, but I've got another buyer ready, ready to go. You can see who's there and who's doing the bidding and where the bidding is. But it does create anxiety. It seems to work best for the person who's selling, obviously, not for the person who's buying. So this impacts the market enormously. So we thought we'd put this to the pub test. Auctions. Housing auctions done in the house when you've picturing where your furniture is going to go, you're getting emotionally involved, you're there on the grass, you're seeing it before you. It's easier to go over budget.
0: I've sold and bought at auctions and it's worked. I've been very lucky though. It's extraordinary how you go into this huge purchase. I think I've spent more time debating over pasta sauces than I have with any house that I've bought in my life.
6: Really?
0: Yeah, it's crazy. I never get a building inspection, I never get pest inspection.
6: Really?
0: I just buy the thing and then so
6: be it. Hope for the best.
0: Which is nuts. I would not recommend that to anyone, but it has worked for me.
6: Well, how do you feel about this? Auction.
7: Jonesy and Amanda.
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15: Looking to Goderich Street in Invermay, there's some congestion in both directions on approach to Forster Street. Otherwise, over in South Launceston, Wellington Street has a bit of slow-moving traffic in both directions on approach to both Howick Street and Pipeworks Road. KFC have just wrapped up a new Christmas in July daily deal. 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I'm Mia. More traffic tomorrow morning on LAFM.
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0: Hello there, it's Jonesy and Amanda driving you home. John Bond had to cancel his show. It was 90 minutes into the show, and he felt unwell. He'd sung Living on a Prayer. That song takes a lot out of you. We've done it at karaoke.
1: Look, I tell you what, it messed up my pipes. I had to cancel the rest of my tour.
0: You did a foofer valve. Yeah. You almost did. So poor old John Bond just said, I'm not giving the best that I can be. And so he did. And people largely have been pretty kind about it. Mm. You know, the internet.
1: Well, people will complain if you don't perform well. Well, so you'd rather pull the pin before that.
0: Look at a poor old David Lee Roth.
1: Yeah, but that's how we started.
0: Yeah, that's true. And the reviews weren't glowing.
2: Do not waste your money, America. Awful.
1: And we had to edit the swears out of that.
0: Good on you, mate. It's time for Instagram.
3: Money, extra cash, any money, Jonesy and Amanda's.
0: 10 questions, 60 seconds on the clock. You could pass if you don't know an answer. We'll come back to that question if time permits. You get all the questions right, $1,000.
1: You can play for $2,000 by answering a bonus question, but it is double or nothing.
0: Mel has joined us. Hello, Mel.
4: Hello.
1: Hi, Mel.
0: How's things in your neck of the woods?
4: It's great, actually. Just got home. Kids are annoying my husband. It's wonderful.
0: Okay. Oh, good-o.
1: So you don't have a brain's trust. You've pushed them all away and it's just you, Mel?
4: Sadly, yes.
1: All right.
0: Mel,
1: well,
0: that's
1: good.
0: Gave
1: away $2,000 last week. Let's see if we can do the same for you. 10 questions, 60 seconds. Here's the trick. Saying pass is your friend. If you're not sure, say pass. You might have time to come back.
4: Okay.
1: All right, Mel, here we go. Question number one. The first meal of the day is called what?
4: Breakfast.
1: Question two. In the alphabet, which letter comes after L?
4: M.
1: Question three. Weber are famous for making what?
4: Barbecues.
1: Question four. In which country did Gorgonzola cheese originate?
4: Germany.
1: It's Italian.
4: Italy.
0: Yeah. Gorgonzola.
4: I thought about that once I said that.
0: Mel.
1: Don't tell your family that you finished. Say it goes for an hour.
0: Just say,
1: you just have to be on your own.
0: Just say you're ringing up Jonesy to matter for the pub test. Actually, we'll ask you, Mel, auctions, do they pass the pub test? Auctions for houses, that is.
4: Oh, yes, as long as you get a good price, which never happens, so no.
1: Okay.
0: Yes, Mel's a bit of a fence sitter there.
1: Well, Mel, tell the family this competition's gone for a whole hour, so you have to sit quietly.
0: Okay, Mel.
4: Thank you.
1: Okay. Thank you.
0: Like Mel, you can register if you like, jonesyandamanda.com.au to play Instagram. In the meantime, the pub test is coming up. House auctions. Do they pass the pub test? That's coming up next.
3: Go on, admit it. You're snacking in traffic. Jonesy and Amanda approve.
5: LAFM.

0: Hello there, it's Jonesy and Amanda driving you home. Let's go down to the Jonesy and Amanda Arms for the pub test.
1: The pub test.
2: Pub test.
1: Let's pass the pub test.
3: If something sounds unlikely, then it should fail the pub test.
2: Yeah, the pub test.
4: Doesn't pass the sniff test.
5: Stop it. It's not helpful.
0: Housing auctions. Do they pass the pub test?
6: We were talking to Emma Gillespie earlier. She did a podcast, and it's a great podcast on the Daily Oz, talking about how the Victorian Greens have proposed to abolish outdoor street auctions in Victoria. They plan to replace the traditional auction system with a model that includes fixed price property sales, greater transparency for home buyers. They say people are lured into making emotional decisions that may be beyond what they can afford, beyond what the house is worth, et cetera, et cetera.
0: I think the street auction is a great thing. I think it's really good. I'm at odds with the Greens about this, but I'm at odds with the Greens about pretty much everything. But I will say this, I think they should have a reserve. You should be, you know, Joe and John, buying their house, should know what the reserve is.
6: What the reserve is. That's another part of the proposal.
0: So they know what they're getting into.
6: That is part of the proposal. Some are saying that auctions are best because, yes, obviously if you're selling, you want people to be impulse buyers and make emotional choices. But sometimes the buyers are saying that way the agent can't say to me, oh, secretly I've got someone else interested, and you know they haven't. You get to see who's there, who's bidding, and what is going on. Some say it is very unfair and they don't like the auction. How do you feel? Auctions, do they pass the pub test?
7: I don't think they do to some extent, but how about they focus on areas of concern like fairer tax systems rather than auctions?
8: When my ex-husband and I bought our house, we did it as a Dutch auction where you put in a silent bid and the person who put the highest bid in got the house, and we did that. So I like that idea.
9: I don't think they do. Look, lawyers, real estate agents, car salesmen, not the most honest people. I think the more help we can get, the better. So, yeah, anything they can do to help us in auctions would be greatly appreciated.
10: Yes, they do. Well, my last purchase was at an auction, and I got it for a great price. I think the owner is put under pressure, but they've all spent the money on the auction, so they really want to sell. So even if they don't get what they're asking, sometimes you can get a bargain.
11: I don't believe so. I'd just like to know what we do with eBay and other online auctions.
12: Yes, they do. I'm sick of everything being changed to accommodate the people that can't cope with things.
13: My opinion is that they don't. That I think the real estate industry should be more regulated than it is. I think it's like the Wild West, basically.
0: The Wild West.
6: Go through the saloon doors and buy a house.
0: I want this saloon. I just had a flashback. I was part of a Dutch auction when I lived in Brisbane.
6: But I think Sydney and Melbourne are the only ones that do the street auctions. But the Dutch auction, sometimes you think, oh, did I go too high? Or I could go higher.
0: Yeah,
6: I didn't know that was my limit. I can go higher.
0: It's like a game show without Larry Emder.
6: Yeah.
0: I don't know about the Dutch auction. Yeah. I know you love a Dutch oven.
14: Righto, you two. That's enough.
6: That's quite enough. And thank you. Speaking of things that might smell bad, we have TikTok Tucker tomorrow.
0: Yes. Amanda. Oh, okay.
6: Last week we made the mayo ice cream cones. Hideous.
0: Vote for Amanda, tvweeklogieawards.com.au, best TV presenter. I'm manifesting. This is going to happen.
6: Okay, well, thank you, Brendan. I appreciate it. All right, well, we'll be back tomorrow. We'll see you then.
0: Good day to you.
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0: Christian O'Connell Show. So yesterday, what were you doing at 2 o'clock when that terrifying alarm went off on your phones? Because I was just suddenly thinking, we all would have forgotten about it.
1: Yeah.
0: Yeah, you just get on with your day. You know, you heard Patsy talk about the news, and then we all just get on with the days. You got so much that goes on in our heads and in front of us in any given day. And then suddenly at 2 o'clock, your phone just makes that noise. And what were you doing? I'd imagine there were like people in having a doctor's appointment. Yeah. Dentists must have been carrying out fillings. Surgeons would have been doing operations. And suddenly they're thinking, what, is this a hospital alarm? Yeah. I have my noise-cancelling headphones on like I do every afternoon during the week, having my nap. It still got through the noise cancelling, so I was reassured that I would be saved in with my noise-cancelling headphones on, having my 2 o'clock nap yesterday. The noise, obviously designed to get our attention, but it's very stressful.
1: Very.
0: Surely, can we just, on behalf of radio and kind of sonic architectures, really, suggest some better noises? This, it's already scary as you got to pack up, grab everyone and Nana and the kids and run for high land. But why not have a little bit of a smile about it?
1: It would take the edge off because you see other people running around.
0: And then if that doesn't work... Go, kids, get in the car!
1: That's a good one.
0: You know, and then if you find out it's a false alarm... Oh, Elmo! Just because you got that button now, don't misuse it, mate. All right, Patsy, what were you up to?
2: I was with the dishwasher man. He'd come at 2 o'clock. He was coming between, I got the window, between 2 and 6, and he came bang on 2. And so
1: unheard of to come bang on time.
2: I know. No, wow. He's brilliant. So I was kind of staring at his plumber's crack as he was in the dishwasher.
0: An average Monday then.
2: And thinking, how much is this going to cost?
0: What, to stare at his crack?
2: That's what that was.
0: Amazing the things you can get on Airtasker. And Rio, what were you doing at 2 o'clock, dare I ask?
1: Unfortunately, I was not staring at any plumber's crack. I was roused from my beautiful magnesium bath that I was indulging in at 2 p.m.
2: Oh, you are just...
0: You weren't having a bath in the middle of the afternoon. Who are you, Winston Churchill?
2: Some mad king.
0: Yeah, it is.
1: It felt illegal, actually. I've never done it before. It felt wrong.
2: It's the best.
1: Because, you know, but it's nice,
2: isn't
1: it?
2: Daytime bath is the best.
1: Oh, it was lovely.
0: Was it? And a magnesium one, you say?
1: Yeah, I was tricked into it by a very cunning... You know how at gyms, occasionally they'll have some guy with a table there selling his wares?
0: I always buy whatever they sell. I just feel really sorry for them. They look like they've invested money in it and stuff like that.
1: Yes, yeah. It's like, I think it's his own business. And he got me in, and I'm a sucker for this. Any sort of compliment, he was like, oh, I saw you smashing out your chest over there. And I was like,
2: salesman.
1: I'm glad you noticed, because yes, I was smashing it out.
0: Yeah, I was doing cable flies hitting new PB.
1: I'm glad you've got a keen eye for hard work.
0: It's nice to speak to a fellow pro.
2: So how many bottles of this stuff did you buy?
1: One bottle, but it works out to $12 a bath, which isn't a great...
0: Wow.
1: It's not
0: That's
1: a great...
0: a lot of money.
1: It's a lot of
0: money. $12 for a bath you can just run for free.
1: I got the feeling he hasn't...
0: You can go down the supermarket and get those magnesium flakes.
1: I know. But he said, I was commenting on my chest and I was like, you know what, I am an elite athlete. I probably will need a magnesium...
0: Can't just have what ordinary people have.
1: Exactly.
0: You need pro level magnesium bar salts. And did it help relax those chest, those pecs?
1: Yes,
0: the
1: delts? It really
0: and the
1: did.
0: Scaps,
1: yes,
0: the traps.
1: Yes.
0: And the traps. They're looking a bit more relaxed today.
1: Yeah, the traps are feeling more limber than they ever have.
0: Yeah, we call it every Tuesday, we call it Trap Tuesday. So you were asleep.
1: Yeah, well, I was just deep into
0: in
1: my
0: $12
1: bath.
0: And then, That's why it needs to be this sound.
1: That would have been much nicer.
0: Also, not everyone got the alert. Two members of this team didn't get it.
2: Oh, really?
0: No. And all I would say is I think the government have worked out they can't save everyone. And we need to let a few go. And they've obviously had a look at those few, right, what might happen in their lifetime. You know, what really are they going to do? And go, we can't, not everyone can get in the escape boats. We need to lose a few.
3: 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Email

0: Christian O'Connell show yesterday, 2 p.m. Who got to press and set it all in motion?
1: Oh,
0: where was it done?
2: The big red button.
0: Yes. Are there two that got to be depressed at the same time, like we see in movies with the two keys?
2: Yes, yeah.
0: The key codes? How did that all happen where suddenly, incredible thing this day and age, we had to alert every single phone in Australia, a country this size as well. But not everyone has had the alarm yesterday. Now I think some people are concerned. Christian, I was at the photocopier when the alarm went off. The eerie part was hearing all the other phones echoing down the hallways. Christian, I was on yard duty when the alarm went off. A little boy at the school asked if we had been bombed.
2: Oh, my God.
0: That's so sad. Oh, blimey.
2: But then, I mean, they had it.
0: Honey. Christian, I was at Irwin's 80th birthday get-together. We all know Irwin.
2: Who's Irwin? I'm not pretending.
0: I don't know, but just it's nice to play it off. Oh, yeah, shout out to Irwin, rocking the big 8-0. By the way, Irene Gold was 103 yesterday.
2: Wow. She is incredible.
0: Yes. This is a listener who we helped celebrate her 100 3 years ago. We sent you in a limo, and the main thing you did was went round and did a number two in a toilet.
2: I was busting before
0: and
2: the
0: and made a 100-year-old get a hammer and mallet and break it up.
2: Not true. Well, she's 103.
0: 103.
2: Nice. Diva.
0: Yeah. I wonder if she knows Irwin.
2: She's got 23 years on it.
0: Christian Bronwyn in Sydney. I was doing some face-to-face training as part of my job. Face-to-face. My trainer forgot about it and got a surprise when it went off. Christian, I'm in the Blue Mountain. I was dutifully waiting for the alarm. It didn't go off. Oh. I guess I'm one of the expendables. I love this one from Jordan. Christian, I was watching my phone, counting down in excitement, and felt so underwhelmed at the sound. I felt like I'd missed out on a jump scare. Christian, I'm a teacher. I was in the school canteen when there was a cacophony, great word, Katrina, of emergency alarms going off. When I scan the room, seeing all these embarrassed kids because they're not supposed to have phones, all I could yell was, sprung bads!
2: Yeah. Sprung bads!
0: Sprung bads! Yep. Christian, 2 p.m. yesterday was at the checkout Bunnings. It scared the hell out of all of us. Christian, I was teaching a bunch of adults how to use computers. Oh, maybe Rio you could go to next week's 1 at 2 o'clock for that one. Christian, I work as an assistant principal and had to laugh when all the children's phones went off in their bags. For these phones, they're not meant to have. Daryl works a night shift. He was fast asleep, didn't hear anything. Christian, do you think that all the hidden secret jail phones went off yesterday as well as at 2 p.m.? I'd love to know. Christian, I saw a clip yesterday. Well, Carl Sandilands was doing an interview and all the phones went off, except his. Expendable. Renzo goes on to say, once is unfortunate, twice is a trend. Christian, I have a Terminator cutout and yesterday at 2 p.m., its eyes lit up red. Skynet.
1: Wowee.
0: Christian, I was listening with interest and everyone's opinion on the Oz Alert test yesterday. Well, Australia's actually late to the party. Places like New Zealand, Spain, France, Germany, in fact, most European countries have had the test system for years. UK had a second national test in 2025. The first test in 2023 identified issues with certain carriers and devices. They're doing it just so they know it works and helping out to protect as many people as possible. And also, it gives them the chance to do it locally. So, for example, there might be a Queensland cyclone alert to Perth. Also, bushfires, extreme heat, extreme cold, flash floods, tsunami, lightning and thunderstorms, asthma outbreaks, and also flooding as well. This is why they're doing it. Alan seems to be knowing a lot about this. I'm guessing this is the man that turned the two kids at the same time.
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0: Christian O'Connell's show. All right, signs you're an adult now. Last week's one, then, signs you're an adult. John, when you prefer to have a coffee in the afternoon instead of a beer. Lucy, planning what time to start a 2.5-hour movie so you can get to bed on time. Chris, looking at the calendar and seeing there are no plans for the weekend and getting excited and having a weekend off. Nada. Cam, when you find the best car park spot at the shopping centre and it's next to a place where other people can't park and damage your car. Peter, signs you're an adult. Constantly wondering how much milk is in the fridge.
1: Yes.
0: Kate, when you get overly excited about visiting a Coles or Woolly that isn't your usual one. Christian, signs you're an adult, or maybe OCD. The family and I are off to Gold Coast on Sunday. I already figured out which route to take to the airport, what time to set the alarm, what restaurants we'll eat on our trip. Am I in dad mode? No, you are in what my kids call activated dad mode. I would be doing that's my job. I always get to the airport so early. Yeah.
1: What is it about dads and holidays? Do you, like, in between holidays, they don't, you know, do as much. But then holidays...
0: excuse me!
2: Just pay
0: excuse
2: for it.
0: Excuse me! We do a lot. No. I was mopping my kitchen floors only Sunday while my wife watched.
1: Okay.
0: I put a shift in. Christian, listen, Ryan, on dad mode there, I do the same thing. The moment the holiday get booked, I start booking up restaurants as well.
2: Yeah, you got it.
1: Wow.
0: Yeah. And also, get always, my catchphrase, better be there early than stressed and late.
1: Oh, catchy catchphrase, yeah, man.
0: I'm thinking about doing a collab, actually. Christian, signs you're an adult, you get very excited about bedtime.
2: Yes.
0: True. You start patting it, don't you, before you get in? You peel the sheet back, even when you go and brush your teeth. Just get ready for this entry into this bed. Christian, signs you're an adult, when something simple as going bowling wakes you up the next day with an aching body. Christian, signs you're an adult, many years ago I was a stay-at-home dad. Anyways, one day, the kids went down for a nap and...
1: Oh, hello.
0: The missus and I... Enjoy some afternoon.
1: Delight.
0: You got it. Just as things are getting... Yeah, we get it, mate. I jump up and run from the bedroom into the backyard, stark naked. The washing was on the line and I heard rain.
2: Oh, no!
0: Oh. That is a great signs you're an adult, Mark.
1: Blocked by the rain. I've never heard that.
2: Oh, my whites.
0: Christian, signs you're an adult. When you go on a holiday and... within the first couple of hours, you start talking about where you're going on your next holidays. Christian, signs you're an adult having a hydrolyte before a night out, trying to ease the inevitable pain the next day. Christian, signs you're getting old. Hubby and I go on date nights to Dan's, Bunnings, Coles, Woolies, Chemist Warehouse and Aldi to check out the special buys.
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0: the Christian O'Connell Show. Today's time waster, we're looking for your bird bands. All right, bird bands, what have I got? As a young ornithologist back in the day myself, what has the young bird boy got? Notorious B.I.R.D.
1: That's good, gold.
0: Van Heron.
1: Gold.
0: Grouse of Pain.
1: Silver.
0: Hensink.
1: Okay,
0: Hensink.
1: So, yeah, silver.
0: Imutang Clan.
1: Gold.
0: Lionel Ostrichi.
2: Ooh.
0: Oh, no, come on, that's nice. Solid gold, if ever I had one. ACBC.
1: Silver Plus.
0: And one of the Beatles loves to go out bird watching. That's right, Sir Paul McCartney.
1: That's gold.
0: McCartney. A flamboyant, some flamingos, can you believe it? What have you got, Rio? Bird bands.
1: No sudden movements around this country singer. It's Troy Cassowary Daly.
0: Oh, come on. That's very good. Gold. Gold Lux.
1: Oh. Guns and Rosellas. Topical.
0: Very good. Zeitgeist.
1: Dido. Did you hear Dido's gone extinct?
0: No.
1: She's Dodo.
0: Oh, wow. God, how do you come up with that one? Bronze for the obvious.
1: That was brilliant.
0: Literally no effort. No. Half a calorie on that one.
1: Titney Spears.
0: Excuse me.
1: The beautiful little tit.
0: Oh, wow.
1: One of my favourite birds.
0: Yeah, I'm not going to give that gold because otherwise I'm going to get a whole load of tits coming at me. And I don't want that. You're on a time waster. All right, it's birds. It's all birds. Not one specific type. I won't read them out on air. It's bird bands. Albatross.
1: Oh, gold.
0: Lady Gala Gala.
1: Silver Plus.
0: Stevie Phoenix.
1: Silver.
0: Yoko Ono.
1: Gold.
0: Well done, Joe. Kestrel Levine.
1: Silver.
0: Hen Stefani.
1: Silver Plus.
0: Gloria Eggstefan.
1: Gold.
0: Well done, Joanne Siggers. That's very good. Swoop Dog. It's a swooping magpie
1: gold.
0: Season. The swooping. Erin, that's very good. Penguin Safari.
1: Silver.
0: Almost, Amanda. Metallica.
1: Yeah, gold. Why not?
0: That's Ryan. Laura Keith Urban.
1: Gold.
0: Genius. That's the best one so far. Laura Keith Urban is brilliant. Who's that? Nathan. Well done. Mariah Canary.
1: Oh, nice. Gold.
0: That's from Simon. Jamiroquel.
1: Silver Plus.
0: My Chemical Cromance.
1: Silver.
0: Billy Ibis.
1: Gold.
0: That's very good. There's that. Dan. Jimmy Barnell.
1: Gold.
0: It's the image.
1: Yes.
0: Jimmy Barnes has a bar now. Kelly Thompson, well done. Trina's got Nine Finch Nails.
1: Silver.
0: Tweetwood Mac.
1: Silver Plus.
0: Beak Midler.
1: Silver Plus.
0: And James Rainbow Laura Keith.
1: Silver.
0: All right, who's winning today?
1: Nath for Laura Keith Urban.
0: Brilliant. That's the Christian O'Connell Show for today. We are back tomorrow. Tomorrow on the show, we'll be getting into what are the odds. Every week we look for your stories of coincidence and chance. Here are some of our favourite ones from last week.
3: I was working in London in one of the biggest pubs. I'm in the bathroom, and as I come out of the cubicle, a lady comes out of the toilet beside me, and it's my cousin that I haven't seen for 10 years. And then I hear in a really thick Derry accent, oh my God, and I turn around, it's my other cousin.
4: I was in UK for a Kentucky trip, and at the end of that trip, got talking to a lady next to me, and as it turned out, in a week's time, we were going to the same wedding.
5: The other day I woke up, the husband's like, how did you sleep? I said, I had this weird dream that I was driving in a car with my daughter, and I was running red lights. And he said, I was just having a dream that you're in the car with a daughter running a red light.
0: If you've got one for tomorrow's show, email me, christian@christianoconnell.com.au. Thank you very much for joining us. We're back tomorrow. 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
2: Good evening. Welcome to the 80s at 8. Shane Bryan with you. We have gone back to July 1981 for Chart Tuesday, and let me tell you, there were some big contenders for the number one position. Was it Men at Work?
3: Who can it be now? 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

We'll take a look at the Aussie charts, the US charts and the UK charts, and we'll find out who was touring around Australia in July 1981. But let's kick it off with a song that was pretty high on the charts. We'll find out where very shortly. Kim Carnes, Bette Davis Eyes, you're on the 80s at 8.

0: You're on the 80s at 8, Shane Bryan with you, and we've gone back to 1981 for Chart Tuesday. In fact, it was this week, July 1981, and those three songs we just heard, well, it's safe to say that they were pretty high up in the charts. Where were they? Well, let's take a look at the Oz Chart Rewind.
1: Before the algorithms, before streaming, this is what Australia was cranking. Let's revisit the charts. Revisit the charts. Oz Chart Rewind.
0: Well, let's kick it off with the number five song. The Nolans were one of the biggest family acts of the early 80s, and Gotta Pull Myself Together became their highest charting Australian hit. It was a feel-good sound that was still hanging on from the late 70s, and the song's positive message and catchy chorus helped it become a dance floor favourite. Coming in at number four, we heard it just a minute ago, Men at Work with Who Can It Be Now, and of course Colin Hay's very distinct vocals and Greg Hamm's unforgettable saxophone riff. It painted a very quirky story about paranoia and unwanted visitors. Within a year, it became the top of the American charts, and it helped launch Australia's biggest export of the decade. Coming at number three from the live EP, Devo with Whip It.
2: I say whip it! Whip it good!
0: It was one of the most unusual hits of 1981. It mixed new wave, synth and satire into a song that became an MTV staple. The band claimed the lyrics were a parody of American self-help slogans. But audiences love the quirky energy and the very instantly recognisable synth line. Coming in at number two was Kim Carnes. We heard it at the top of the hour. Betty Davis Eyes.
3: All the boys think she's a spy. She's got Betty Davis Eyes.
0: She transformed a little-known 1974 song into one of the biggest hits of the decade. Her vocals gave Betty Davis Eyes a very mysterious edge, and the production made it sound years ahead of its time. The song spent 9 weeks at number one in the US, and it even earned a personal thank you from the Hollywood legend Betty Davis herself. Coming in at number one, a very unusual song, the biggest song in Australia this week in July 1981, was also the most unusual. Stars on 45 was a medley that stitched together snippets of Beatles songs and other rock and roll classics over a very distinct dance beat. It was originally recorded in the Netherlands, became a worldwide phenomenon, and it proved that nostalgia was pretty big business even in the 80s. This is Stars on 45, our number one song

0: You're on the 80s at 8. Shane Bryan with you. It's Chart Tuesday. We've gone back to this week in July 1981. And coming in at number 6 was Billy Field and Bad Habits. And, of course, it was his big breakthrough hit that made him one of the big Aussie local stars in the early 80s. 3 records and, sadly, he was gone. It's time to take a look at the US and the UK charts.
1: 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It's the 80s at 8 Global Chart Hits.
0: We already saw how Men at Work did, but there was another Aussie making it big overseas. Jesse's Girl became Rick Springfield's big number one song. It was his only US number one song, but it turned him into a global superstar. Well, that and a bit of help from General Hospital as well. Coming in at number 2 was Kim Carnes with Betty Davis Eyes. But the number one song in the US this week in July 1981, Air Supply, the one that you love. What is with these Aussies, right? Air Supply reached the top of the American charts with this power ballad, gave the Australian duo their very first US number one hit. Now let's take a look at the UK, coming in at number 3, Spandau Ballet with Chant Number 1. It was their big breakthrough hit and one of the songs that helped launch the new romantic movement into the mainstream. Coming in at number 2 was The Specials with Ghost Town, a bit of a ska classic that perfectly captured life in Britain during some pretty tough times. But the number one song in the UK this month in 1981 was this. Shaken Stevens, Green Door. Shaky was Britain's biggest rock and roll revival star, and the remake of the 1956 hit became another chart topper for the Welsh singer. After the break, back to Australia with the number 8 song on the Oz charts this week in July 1981, Loverboy and Turn Me Loose. You're on the 80s at 8.
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14: 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LAFM.

0: You're on the 80s at 8, Shane Bryan with you. It is Chart Tuesday. We've gone back to July 1981. And Australian Crawl, Things Don't Seem, sitting at number 11 on the Aussie charts. Now, they were one of several big Aussie bands that were touring the local scene. In fact, them, Men at Work, Cold Chisel, Mental as Anything, The Church, they were doing it pretty tough going out there and touring around the country, just trying to build up a bit of momentum. And then, late in July, came that unmistakable gravel-soaked voice.
1: You are so beautiful to me.
0: Joe Cocker, he hit Australian shores four consecutive nights in Sydney at Capitol Theatre, July 26th right through to 29th. And of course, he was known for You're So Beautiful, with a little help from my friends Delta Lady and The Letter. And didn't he make the Aussie audiences sing with him? Yeah. He was the big star travelling around Australia, if you were lucky enough to be out there going and seeing concerts in July 1981. Coming up next, a big song sitting at number 13 on the Aussie charts, the Pointer Sisters with Slow Hands.

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0: Well, that wraps up the 80s at 8. Tomorrow night on the show, I have a very special guest for our 80s artist spotlight. I had the pleasure last week of chatting with Debbie Gibson. She's hitting our Aussie shores in August. We'll find out all the details and I'll ask her all about her big number one song in Australia, Lost in Your Eyes. That's tomorrow night on the 80s at 8. I'll catch you then. Thanks for keeping me company.
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1: Studios capitalised on it as well. 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But the other thing that

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1: Good morning, I'm Ebony Ablett. The smelter could have been profitable if Sanjeev Gupta hadn't stripped out more than $190 million. An investigation's underway into the cause of a caravan fire on the Midland Highway.
0: Delivering the local stories from the local voices that you simply can't get anywhere else.
1: The Launceston Council is investigating what it believes to be illegal election signage. Soon, a trip to Grilled may not mean a drive down the highway, but a duck into Launceston.
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1: We've been delivered something from the mail department. 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
1: Rumors spreading around, United takes his time. Right to check outside the games. And you know what I'm talking about. 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
1: Good morning, I'm Ebony Ablett. The smelter could have been profitable if Sanjeev Gupta hadn't stripped out more than $190 million. An investigation's underway into the cause of a caravan fire on the Midland Highway.
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1: The Launceston Council is investigating what it believes to be illegal election signage. Soon, a trip to Grilled may not mean a drive down the highway, but a duck into Launceston.
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5: Good morning. With a look at your local news first, I'm Ebony Applett. Tasmania's Resources Minister says Bell Bay Aluminium is paying half of what aluminium smelters on the mainland are paying for electricity. Hydro Tasmania and smelter owners Rio Tinto have until later this year to secure a new power deal for the smelter in the state's north. A temporary one-year bridging agreement is keeping the plant operating currently. Felix Ellis is calling on the federal government to intervene and says Tasmanian taxpayers are already bearing the cost.
6: We are providing concessional power prices as part of the negotiations. That needs to be recognised by the federal government. We are providing prices that are about half of what are being offered to the aluminium smelters on the mainland.
5: Hydro Tasmania says its offer is as low as it can be. The federal government says the deal needs to be locked in before any support can flow through. Nearly two decades after Launceston's only public hospice closed, construction has begun on its replacement. It will be a 12-bed facility located in the Alambi building on Howick Street near the Launceston General Hospital. The hospice will be designed to have a home-like environment feel to provide a sense of comfort and normality for end-of-life and palliative care services. It's expected to be built by the end of next year. And the former chief vet for the New South Wales greyhound racing industry is calling on the Tasmanian government to bring forward its phase out of the industry by a year. The government has promised to shut down greyhound racing by 2029, but its bill to do so was pulled from debate in the upper house when it appeared to not have enough support to pass. Dr. Alex Britton has told a standing committee on greyhound racing transition the injuries he's seen are tragic.
7: Therefore, I do not urge this meeting to support the legislation to end this industry. I urge you to bring it forward. This closure from 29 to June 28. 2 years was more than enough time for New Zealand and the ACT. Delaying this closure unnecessarily will only serve to allow more dogs to be injured and killed.
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10: Hi, I'm Matt McDonald. Australia has picked up another 5 gold medals so far on day 5 of the Com Games in Glasgow. Gymnast Jessie Moore and Brianna Scott added to our haul overnight. Kiralee Hayes won the women's 50 metres S14 freestyle and Jenna Forrester took out the 200 IM, while Flynn Southam beat fellow Aussie Kyle Chalmers to claim the men's 100 free.
11: I've worked hard for it and my team, my sports team, family know how hard it was. And, you know, 4 years ago, like you said, I was a little boy and now I'm a man and I belong here and I'm here to stay.
10: Southam on 7 there. Several people have been killed and dozens more are trapped following a powerful earthquake in Japan. Rescue crews continue to scour a shopping centre in the country's southwest after the second floor collapsed, while several people are missing at a paper factory. Ben Carroll begins his first full day as the new Premier of Victoria following Jacinta Allen's resignation. And Donald Trump has met with Israeli PM Benjamin Netanyahu, with the talks described as being productive.
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5: In sport, Gold Coast Suns star Tuk Miller insists the side remains tight despite its 9-game losing streak. There have been talks of unrest among the playing group, but Miller's told AFL 360 the Pliats actually brought them together.
12: The way that our club's been building over time, that we've actually got a really strong culture going on. It's probably hard to see that from outside the four walls, but we've been as connected as we've ever been as a club.
5: The tribunals handed Brisbane's Ty Gallop a 3-match ban for serious misconduct over his shove of Port's Mitch Georgiadis, which sent him face first into the Gabba turf. And still on footy, the AFL will release the full details of its rounds 23 and 24 fixtures later today. That's the latest in news and sport. I'm Brit Aylin.
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13: Very quiet start to our wonderful Wednesday on our roads. There may be black ice present. Please drive with care, wipe off 5, and make sure there's enough distance between yourself and other vehicles. And major arterials are all looking superb in and out of the CBD. Oh, running late, were you? That's no excuse. When you're driving in a school zone, follow signs, slow down, and prepare to stop at crossings.

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2: Up and Adam, good morning. Wednesday, the 29th of July. For Launceston, a mostly sunny day after a rather chilly start this morning. Dropping down to 1 tonight, mostly cloudy tomorrow, and 13 today as well. Friday, a frosty start, and 15. Okay, it's going to be a bit of a cool second half of the week by the looks of that. For Scottsdale in the northeast, mostly sunny today and 11, dropping to 1 tonight, mostly sunny and 11 tomorrow, and Friday sunny and 13. And for St Helens in the east coast, mostly sunny and 13 today, 4 overnight, mostly cloudy and 13 tomorrow, Friday sunny and 15. At the moment, we've got 2 degrees in Launceston, 3 degrees in Scottsdale, and 5 in St Helens. 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
0: It's your morning mood booster, live across Launceston and the northeast, and loving it. 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
2: 7 minutes past six. Good morning. Well, today, a busy old day. We are going to be catching up with Andrew Palmer and his daughter Lily Cornish. Dancing with the Stars meets the Tasmanian Open. She's a national champion. She starred on US television. She's coming home to star in the local dance sport championships. We'll have details on that this morning. We'll also take a look at menopause care in Australia. That is finally changing. Plus, thousands of us may need transplants at some point of our life. It's Donate Life Week. We'll take a look at that as well this morning on Brekkie with BJ. This is Survivor. Nice little song to get you up and moving this morning. 8 minutes past six.

0: Yes, Bryan Adams, I'll see you there. And when you're gone, it is a 6:15. Oh, it's chilly, isn't it? BJ for brekkie with you on LAFM and 7SD, doing it with thanks to 40 Winks Launceston. Get the best night's sleep at the very best prices. And if you're under that doona at the moment, let me tell you, stay there. Oh, it's chilly outside. It's brisk. You know you're alive when. Nice, cool, crisp morning, if you like them like that. Fabulous. If you like a big full moon, or what looks like to be almost a full moon in the sky at the same time, it's looking marvellous out there, actually. Lovely time of day. Good time of day to get things done as well. Busy morning coming up. Oh, gosh, we've got a lot to get through. We're going to have a catch-up with Rebecca White this morning. Federal member for Lions. We're going to talk about Donate Life Week. It is it's a tricky topic, because where the opportunity exists to donate organs, it usually exists parallel with a lot of stress on people, because the circumstances around a person being able to donate are usually very sad and often tragic. But we need the organs. We need more. There's so few that are actually donated because of the circumstances required for donation. Just so few. So it's a week to put it in the spotlight. We'll talk to Beck White about that this morning on a lighter and brighter note. The Dance Sport Championships are on the way to the Silver Dome again. And this year we actually get Lily Cornish home, Andrew Palmer's daughter. She's two-time Dancing with the Stars champion. And she recently made her debut on US TV with a stunning production number. So they'll be joining us this morning to have a little bit of a chat about bringing world-class dance sport entertainment to the Silver Dome. And it's coming our way in about 10 days' time, I believe. So we'll look forward to hearing more about that this morning as well. Plus, tickets to our exclusive launch party for Casey Barnes' new album. Yes, more invitations will be handed out this morning. We'll do that in the next hour or so on Brekkie with BJ.
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0: Yes, Gloria Gaynor, I Will Survive. On LAFM and 7SD, 24 minutes past 6. BJ for Brekkie with you. We'll do our celebration shout-outs a little bit later this morning, but in the meantime, I'd love to hear about any special celebrations you've got happening today. Birthdays, anniversaries, engagements, milestones, anything you like, anything you're celebrating in particular, 633 10 893. Feel free to give me a call at some point this morning, or better yet, hop on the website lafm.com.au, click on celebrations and zap it all through to us. We'll put them on the air about 10 past 8. And everyone that gets a shout out during the week goes into a Friday morning prize draw for a $100 Country Club voucher, which you can use for a little tipple, a little bite to eat, a little bit of fun, kick your heels up at Country Club Tasmania. So a little extra shine for your celebration, if you will. 25 minutes past 6, let's take a look at this.
1: Waking up to what matters, from local stories to global headlines. Here's what's making news this morning. 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
0: All right, picking up the papers, the Mercury has a headline that is quite relevant for the north of the state. Heavenly Profits, an old school bought for $100,000. Part of it is now on the market for $2.9 million. The old Ravenswood High site was purchased by a Pentecostal church back in 2002. $100,000 for the site. And now the church is going to sell part of it, just a fraction of it, for $2.9 million while keeping most of the land amid plans for a major housing redevelopment. So, very, very interesting little story there. I'm sure that'll ruffle a few feathers. Front page of the Examiner has a story about a potential future use of the Bogues site with a couple of fellows from Tasmanian Critical Minerals there. It's quite an involved story, but have a little bit of a read. It's online and on the front page of the Examiner with a potential use. And it's going to need a bit of testing and a little bit of finding of said critical minerals, but they think they know where they are. So that will be interesting indeed. Looking at what's making news nationally and internationally, we've got a couple of big things going on. Ben Carroll puts his shoes under the desk for the very first time for a full day, replacing Victorian Premier Jacinta Allan. Of course, the election countdown has well and truly begun in Victoria. That election will take place in November this year. It's going to be interesting. It is going to be interesting to see if he can ignite a Labor campaign that will allow them to retain leadership of the state. Now, big news internationally, there's been a powerful earthquake in Japan on the island of Kyushu. Kumamoto Prefecture is where it's taken place. It measured something like 7.1 on the Richter scale. Deaths have been confirmed, but Japan has actually built a lot of their buildings are earthquake proof or at least earthquake resistant. So the damage that the earthquake has done there is not as great as potentially it would have done here at that level. There certainly is damage, and there's a shopping centre that suffered severe damage by the looks of it, and there are fears that there are people trapped inside as well. So we'll hear more about that particular story as the morning unfolds. 28 minutes past 6, a busy morning, as I've said, coming up, and I found a little something that's been tucked away, like a little Easter egg for us this morning. I've got footy tickets for this weekend to get along and see the Tassie Hawks. Will give those away this morning as well.
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11: Good morning, I'm Ebony Ablett. Labor has condemned the state government for loaning money to Liberty Bell Bay after a recent report from administrators deemed the smelter had been insolvent since before the loan was made. The government provided the $20 million loan to the then owners JFG Alliance in August last year to purchase a shipment of manganese ore to restart the smelter after it entered care and maintenance. The smelter never operated again and closed last week. Labor MP Jenny Finlay has questioned why the decision was made to invest in the ore, given the state of the company's finances.
12: We know that the government had a report that outlined all of the concerns with Liberty Bell Bay in June 2025, despite that they continued to put taxpayers' funds at risk.
11: Resources Minister Felix Ellis says the government chose to loan the money for ore as it would have resale value. Construction is underway on a new 12-bed federally funded hospice in the state's north. The $20 million facility is being built at Lambion Halleck Street within the Launceston General Hospital precinct, and it will offer 24-hour-a-day specialist care for those with life-limiting conditions, their families and carers. It's almost 20 years since the closure of Launceston's hospice, Philip Oakden House, in 2007. Health Minister Bridget Archer says the facility is scheduled to open next year.
13: I'm really pleased to be standing here today seeing construction get underway. I have no doubt that later next year we'll be welcoming the first patients to come and experience this new Northern Hospice.
11: And the peak body for Australia's greyhound racing industry is today set to front a parliamentary committee into the proposed phasing out of the sport here in Tasmania. In its written submission, Greyhounds Australasia said it was hoping the government would make evidence-based decisions and enforce legislation that achieves rather than undermines stated objectives. The bill to end greyhound racing in Tasmania by 2029 has passed the lower house but was withdrawn from the upper house in April after it looked unlikely to go through. The Premier says it'll be reintroduced once they've got numbers on side.
10: Why have a wardrobe when you can have a Yourdrobe? 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
15: Hi there, I'm Matt McDonald. Several people have been rescued from a collapsed shopping centre in southwest Japan following a 6.8 magnitude earthquake. At least 10 others remain unaccounted for, with a search and rescue operation ongoing. Hundreds of thousands have been ordered to evacuate the area. Six more gold medals so far for the Aussies on day five of the Com Games in Glasgow. Kai Robinson's just taken out the men's 10,000 metres at the track. Flynn Southam, Jenna Forrester and Kiralee Hayes have all picked up gold in the pool, while gymnast Jessie Moore and Brianna Scott have also added to our haul. A search for a missing infant off the coast of South Australia will resume this morning. The infant has been missing near Port Macdonald since Monday after the bodies of a 36-year-old woman and a 23-month-old girl were discovered in waters. If you need help, call Lifeline on 13 11 14. And a new report has found lenders have been forced to repay borrowers $55 million for overcharging interest on offset accounts.
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11: In AFL, the Dockers have warned they won't be slowing down anytime soon, despite sitting comfortably at the top of the ladder. Freo is currently 8 points clear with four games left in the season. But midfielder Andrew Brayshaw's told AFL 360 they definitely won't be cruising to the finals.
17: We've got some teams coming up against some teams that are fighting for their spot in the eight or in the 10. And it seems every week we get opposition's best footy. So, these next 4 weeks, we're going to sharpen the axe.
11: And Brisbane will be without Ty Gallop for the next 3 matches. The Lions been banned by the AFL Tribunal for serious misconduct over his shove on Port's Mitch Georgiades, which the panel described as unsportsmanlike. That's the latest in news and sport. I'm Brit Aitlin.
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18: Little bit of traffic building in the CBD on Brisbane Street and Bathurst Street in particular. Our major arterials are all looking magnificent inbound and outbound. 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I'm Cam. More traffic soon on LAFM.
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0: Okay, for Launceston, mostly sunny after a chilly start, a top of 13 today, dropping to 1 tonight, mostly cloudy and 13 tomorrow. Then Friday, a frosty start, then sunny and 15. For Scottsdale in the northeast, mostly sunny, 11 expected today. 1 overnight, mostly sunny and 11 tomorrow. Friday, sunny and 13. And for the St Helens in the east coast, mostly sunny and 13 today. 4 overnight, a few clouds around tomorrow and 13. Friday should be sunny and 15. 2 degrees right now in Launceston, 3 in Scottsdale, 5 in St Helens. 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
0: Okay, a busy morning for us. We have got lots of goodies to give away. Casey Barnes invites to his album launch. I've even got some footy tickets this morning. Our screen test coming up after 7 this morning. I'm going to invite you to pack your bags because we're going to be checking into Britain's most infamous and hilarious hotel. We're off to Faulty Towers this morning on Brekkie with BJ.

0: And by the light, Manfred Mann for us this morning on LAFM and 7SD. BJ for Brekkie with you, 13 minutes to 7. Doing it with thanks to 40 Winks Launceston. Get the best night's sleep at the very best prices. Look, a little bit of weekend sport. I know we all get involved with different things across the weekend. If sport is your thing and you're part of a local club, maybe you can help us out. We're after some nominations, please, for the Water Boys, for Mitch and Xavier, for their Macca's Good Sport Award. They love to hand it out on a Saturday morning. And what it's all about is just highlighting someone who does a great job. A great job with our local sporting teams. It could be someone that runs the kids around. It could be the coach. It could be one of the administrators that makes it all tick over, that gets all the boxes ticked and gets the drinks in the fridge and makes sure the insurances are paid up, etc., etc. Nominate someone who is a good sport, and the Water Boys could be giving them, well, a couple of things, a pat on the back, but also a $100 gift voucher to spend at Intersport. If you'd like to find out more, get onto our website this morning, lafm.com.au. Make those nominations, and you never know, someone that you know and really care for could have a little extra something coming their way this weekend.
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0: Oh yeah, Bon Jovi. You give love a bad name on LAFM and 7SD. He's a busy boy at the moment and been hard at work with a bunch of concerts, for, including a nine-show run at Madison Square Garden. Speaking of which...
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0: So you may well have heard about Bon Jovi getting a bit crook during one of those concerts at Madison Square Garden and saying, I've got to call stumps on the performance tonight. I'm not 100% there, so please hang on to your ticket stubs. We'll reschedule, etc., etc. Well, he went on and finished the actual nine-show run. And on his final night, his final performance Sunday night, he got to a certain point of the evening and suddenly introduced his friend, referred to him as a brother, a poet laureate of rock and roll, and they did the song Who Says You Can't Go Home, and they performed it together. Who was his brother in arms? None other than Bruce Springsteen. Not bad, not bad at all. I mean, if you could put two music legends together on stage, you couldn't go far wrong with those two, could you? That would have been fabulous and certainly a wonderful surprise for the audience. A bit of New Jersey royalty together, Bon Jovi and Springsteen. Bring them both down under, I say. That would be quite the summer concert tour. 3 minutes away from our 7 o'clock news update, we will hop into our screen test after seven. Back to the 70s and the madcap world of Fawlty Towers. John Cleese in full flight. Do you remember the show? Good. Then you've got every chance of picking up some Village movie tickets.
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8: Good morning, I'm Ebony Ablett. The former chief vet for the New South Wales racing industry has told a Tasmanian parliamentary inquiry the injuries he saw while doing the job were the worst he's experienced in his 30 years as a vet. Dr. Alex Bruton has appeared before the Standing Committee on the Greyhound Racing Transition as the government looks to phase it out by 2029. He says the injuries the dogs suffer are horrific.
9: These are not normal domestic pet injuries. These are not sprained ankles from playing fetch in the park. These are high-impact, devastating kinetic traumas, second only to hit-by-car injuries in severity.
8: Today, the peak body for Australia's greyhound industry will front the hearing. Tasmania's Resources Minister Felix Ellis says the government chose to lend the money for ore to Liberty Bell Bay's owners as it would have resale value if the smelter did not resume operations. Labor has questioned why the state government did so when a report from administrators in 2025 deemed the smelter already insolvent. Felix Ellis says the government used the findings to inform their legally backed decision making at the time, and he expects to see the money returned.
10: The reason why we structured up the loan in the specific way that we did was so that we could protect the taxpayer in the event that an administration has occurred. That's why we provided a loan for a hard tradable commodity in the manganese ore that could be then sold on the open market.
8: A GoFundMe page launched to raise money for the family of Elaine G has now raised more than $210,000. Police are continuing their calls for dashcam footage off the West Tamar Highway from around 4 p.m. on Friday afternoon. Interested in a blue Skoda involved in the head-on crash. Information can be provided directly to police or anonymously via Crime Stoppers online or by calling 1-800-333-000. And don't be alarmed if you're in the Launceston CBD on Friday morning and you don't hear the familiar chime of the town clock. The chimes are being temporarily switched off between 6 and 9 a.m. due to a television broadcast. The clock will continue to display the time. The chimes, though, will be back once the broadcast is completed. Your look at the day's national news and your sport check next.
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12: Hi, I'm Matt McDonald. The gold keeps coming in Glasgow with seven more added to our tally so far. Four of those came in the pool with Flynn Southam, Lani Pallister, Jenna Forrester and Kiralee Hazel winning. At the track, Lachlan Kennedy came second in the men's 100 metres by just 0.02 of a second, while Kai Robinson claimed gold in the men's 10,000 metres in pouring rain.
13: I was grinning from ear to ear for parts of it just because it was like a couple of guys go to the front and then slow it down immediately. So a lot of fun to go have a tactical race and yeah, look how great the weather is now.
12: Robinson on seven there. At least three people have been confirmed dead after a powerful earthquake struck southwest Japan. The quake caused an explosion and a collapse at a shopping centre where a number of people are still trapped. Two people also died when a paper factory collapsed. And the ongoing cost of living pressures don't appear to be impacting online shopping. New Australia Post data reveals Aussies splashed a whopping $21.9 billion online between April and June.
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14: To sport now, and the Suns' Tuk Miller believes his side has lost its identity this year. Gold Coast's racked up a 9-game losing streak with no hope of making the finals. The midfielder admitting things haven't gone to plan.
15: It's clearly not the position we want to be in. Like, we fully understand that the way that we're playing and the way that we're going about it, and the reality of football is you're judged on win-loss, and our win-loss column is really poor.
14: On AFL 360 there. The Tribunals handed Brisbane's Ty Gallop a 3-match ban for serious misconduct after he shoved Port's Mitch Georgiades face first into the Gabba turf. And still in footy, the AFL will release the full details of its rounds 23 and 24 fixtures later on today. With the latest in news and sport, I'm Britt Aylin.
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16: Got a Rick Street pretty slow in both directions on approach to Forster Street in Invermay. Continues to be quite slow inbound either side of the Charles Street Bridge. Plenty of traffic building at the intersection of Howick Street and Wellington Street in South Lonnie. Otherwise, our roads looking pretty good. Our major arterials are all looking magnificent. For children, fighting cancer is one thing. Fighting adult

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2: And for Launceston, mostly sunny today, 13 expected, dropping to 1 tonight. Mostly cloudy and 13 tomorrow, and Friday frost, then a sunny day, a top of 15. For Scottsdale in the northeast, mostly sunny and a top of 11 today, and 1 overnight, mostly sunny and 11 tomorrow, and Friday sunny and 13. For St Helens in the east coast, a bit of sunshine today and 13, 4 overnight, a few clouds tomorrow and 13, Friday sunshine and 15. 1 degree in Launceston right now, 2 degrees in Scottsdale and just 5 degrees in St Helens. 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
0: It's your morning mood booster, live across Launceston and the northeast, and loving it. 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
2: Thousands of us could potentially need a transplant, an organ transplant, at some point in our life. 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We'll talk to the Federal Assistant Minister for Health and Aged Care this morning. Also, Dancing with the Stars meets the Tasmanian Dance Sport Open. And Lily Cornish, our two-time national champion for Dancing with the Stars, is coming home to dance for us. She joins us in the studio after 8 this morning. Oh, and she's bringing her dad, Andrew, along. Plus, Spidey, Woody and a 3,000-year-old Greek epic. Three very different blockbusters, one huge movie chat. Michelle from Village joins us this morning on Brekkie with BJ. This is Chisel. 8 minutes past 7 on LAFM and 7SD. Good morning.

0: Chisel Choir Girl from their East album, coming back to 1979 on LAFM and 7SD. A very good morning to you. I hope you're not suffering from too much frostbite this morning. It's a bit chilly around the traps, and I think we've got a couple of mornings of very frosty starts on the way. Had to happen. It does happen every year around about this time. So I think this is our frosty patch, and we're just going to have to all endure it together. 12 minutes past 7.
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1: It's time to play BJ's Screen Test.
0: Yes, it is. And thinking of frosty starts, Basil Fawlty could certainly turn on frosty moments, couldn't he? John Cleese was outstanding as Basil. Two iconic series, only 12 episodes ever made, six episodes per series. And it was 72 and 76, I think, that the series was made, and he was outstanding. The pompous proprietor of what he thought was a very classy establishment. Fawlty Towers, of course, was the name of the hotel that he ran. But do you know where said establishment was? In which seaside town was Fawlty Towers, or Flowery Owls, or Flowery Twats, or whatever it was called for that particular episode, as they messed up the letters at the start of the show? Do you remember where it was set? That's the question for you this morning on our screen test. In which English seaside town was Fawlty Towers set? 63310893. A couple of tickets to the movies, Village Cinema, and a couple of Valhalla Choc Tops to be consumed on site if you can come up with the correct answer. Let me nudge you in the right direction. We'll give you a choice of four seaside towns here. For Fawlty Towers, was it set in Brighton? Was it set in Blackpool? Was it set in Torquay? Or was it set in Bournemouth? Two tickets to the movies, Village Cinema, a couple of movie tickets, get along and see something of your choice, and a couple of Valhalla Choc Tops can be yours. Of course, it was a fabulous show. You had Basil and Sybil, Polly, his long-suffering housekeeper, and, of course, Manuel. The fabulous Manuel, the Spanish waiter, long-suffering waiter, who put up with everything from Basil, didn't he? 63310893. Let's see if we can find a winner this morning. LAFM. Oh, good morning.
3: Oh, good morning, BJ.
0: Hello, who have we got here?
3: I got Peter on the way to work, unfortunately.
0: Oh, cold enough out there for you, Peter?
3: Oh, God, yeah, terrible.
0: Yeah, look out for the frost on the road, or black ice is certainly down to nearly zero in a number of areas. Hey, Peter, a fan of Fawlty Towers, did you ever watch the show?
3: I love the show. I thought Manuel was fantastic. Yes, I've watched it many times, but I cannot remember where it was.
0: Oh, well, look, it's a choice of four. It's Brighton.
3: Yeah,
0: I'm going to take that. Yeah, okay. So Brighton, Blackpool, Torquay, or Bournemouth?
3: I like the sound of Torquay.
0: I love the sound of Torquay.
3: Yeah, baby.
0: Yes, it was set in that little Devon seaside town where Basil's many attempts at sophisticated hospitality ended up in, ended up down the toilet usually, didn't it?
3: Yes, it was great. It was fantastic.
0: Did you have a favourite episode?
3: You know what? I thought all of them were great. I thought the characters were fantastic. Not sure you'd get away with any of that now, but that was humour back in the day.
0: It certainly was. There's certainly a couple of little edits that have happened to some of the episodes since they've screened for rescreening purposes, but we do love it, and it is a pinnacle of writing back in the 70s. Hey, Peter, a couple of tickets to the movies. Can you use those?
3: Absolutely.
0: Lovely. Fabulous. Well, you sit tight for me and I'll get all your details and get that sorted. And well done. That is our screen test this morning. Fawlty Towers, set in the seaside town of Torquay.

0: Jonesy and Amanda.
1: We've been delivered something from the mail department. It looks like a cake box. What do you call that, doll?
2: Sponge cake.
1: 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I'm putting it all together. You
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3: 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And what's that stuff on top?
4: Icing sugar.
2: Thank you
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2: 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They haven't sent us a jet ski. I'm not complaining.
1: What kind of stage show will send us a jet ski? James Bond on stage.
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0: of Cherry Cherry for us, Neil Diamond. On LAFM and 7SD, and if you enjoy the music of Neil Diamond, big stage show coming our way next month in Melbourne. It is called Beautiful Noise, and it was put together with the support and assistance of the man himself, and has had a very successful Broadway run, and now it's coming to Australia. So I know a bunch of people who have already got tickets, made the bookings, going to make the pilgrimage. So a little something to look forward to, particularly if Neil Diamond is your favourite poison. 27 minutes past seven, and BJ for Bricky with you. Later this morning, Andrew Palmer and Lily Cornish are going to swing by. The Dance Sport Championships are on their way to the Silver Dome. Lily hasn't been able to be home for these for a couple of years, so it's rather exciting to have her here. I think Kyle Schilling's going to also join her on this one. Of course, she won Dancing with the Stars with Kyle last year, so I think they're going to do a little demonstration of exactly what it took to win Dancing with the Stars. And since all of that, she's actually been to the US. In fact, I think she's just back from the US, where she actually got to dance on national television doing a demonstration dance. Quite the production number. So looking forward to having a catch-up with Lonnie's own Lily Cornish later this morning. We're also going to talk to Beck White. We're going to touch on the topic of organ donation. It can be a bit of a tricky topic, and it's certainly a topic that will come up at times of great stress and tragedy for families when you're faced with having to make a decision for someone. So we'll talk through all of that this morning on Brekkie with BJ.
1: 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It's Brekkie with BJ. 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
14: Good morning, I'm Ebony Ablett. Coming up in your national news this half hour, Australia continues to dominate when it comes to medals at the Comm Games. First, though, in your local news, State Labor has accused the government of knowing the Liberty Bell Bay smelter was likely insolvent when it loaned the company $20 million to buy manganese ore. Bass MP Janie Finlay says the government had a report that outlined concerns with the now collapsed smelter before the loan, saying it appears to be a massive failure of due diligence and corporate governance. Industry and Resources Minister Felix Ellis says the loan was secured against the manganese ore, which would be tradable on commodity markets, saying the operation had shown red flags for years, which is why the support was specifically to get the smelter restarted. Construction is finally underway on a new dedicated hospice facility for northern Tasmania, nearly two decades after the last public hospice closed its doors. It will provide increased care options for Tasmanians needing palliative and end-of-life care, with spaces designed for families in mind. Barbara Baker, a former nurse and a long-time advocate for a northern hospice, thrilled to see the progress.
15: It will be wonderful for all those who will need a tranquil, peaceful facility to be able to spend their last days with their families.
14: Located at Alambi on Howick Street, diagonally opposite from the main Launceston General Hospital building, it will have 12 rooms for specific care and aims to reduce pressure on the LGH. Construction is expected to be completed next year. And the Premier has confirmed his government has listened to community feedback and new changes to primary produce regulations won't impact backyard producers. Locals had raised concerns it would mean the end of local produce swap stands and community food groups where people share and donate spare amounts of fresh produce they've grown. Jeremy Rockliffe says he's directing that final regulations must protect community food growing, food relief activities, local markets and small-scale producers from unnecessary fees, paperwork and disproportionate compliance requirements.
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17: Hi there, I'm Matt McDonald. Another 8 gold medals for Australia on day 5 of the Comm Games in Glasgow. Gymnasts Jessie Moore and Brianna Scott kicked off the haul before our swimmers bagged another 5. Flynn Southam took out the men's 100 free, while Lani Pallister won the 800 free, her third gold for the event. At the track, Kai Robinson claimed the 10,000 metres. Lachlan Kennedy set a new Australian record in the 100 metres to finish second, while Tori Lewis went under 11 seconds in the women's to claim bronze. A major rescue effort is continuing in Japan, where it's feared many people are being killed in a huge earthquake. The quake struck the country's southwest, causing a major shopping centre to collapse, trapping dozens of shoppers and workers. Israeli PM Benjamin Netanyahu has described talks with Donald Trump as excellent. That meeting came just after Trump met with Ukraine President Volodymyr Zelensky. And users of weight loss jabs are now reporting another side effect, with the TGA receiving more than a dozen complaints they've left patients with symptoms of sunburn.
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19: In the AFL, the Dockers insist they're not getting carried away despite sitting pretty at the top of the ladder. Freo's still got to face the Bulldogs, the D's, the Crows and Carlton to finish the season. And midfielder Andrew Brayshaw's told AFL 360, while they're in a good position, he doesn't want to be complacent.
20: I've been here for 9 years now. We've never been sitting out there, so it's nice. But yeah, these next four couple of weeks, I mean, we get a chance to really, you know, practice for what's going to be, you know, hopefully a really deep run in September.
19: And the Brisbane Lions will be without Ty Gallop for the next 3 matches. He's been banned by the AFL Tribunal for serious misconduct over his shove on Port's Mitch Georgiades, which the panel described as unsportsmanlike. That's the latest in news and sport. I'm Brit Aylin.
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21: Brisbane Street and York Street are starting to slow in the CBD. The same applies to Wellington Street. The Midland Highway also slowing in both directions on approach to Howick Street in South Lonnie. The same also applies to Wellington Street. It's time to complete your census. 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I'm Cam. More traffic soon on LAFM.
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0: 22 minutes to 8. Good morning. For Launceston, mostly sunny today. 13, the expected top, dropping to 1 tonight. Mostly cloudy and 13 tomorrow. Friday, a frosty start, then a sunny day in 15. For Scottsdale in the northeast, mostly sunny today, a top of 11. Dropping to 1 overnight, mostly sunny and 11 tomorrow. Friday, sunny and 13. For St Helens in the east coast, mostly sunny, 13 expected today. 4 overnight, mostly cloudy and 13 tomorrow. And Friday, sunny and 15. Just 1 degree in Launceston at the moment, 2 degrees in Scottsdale and 5 in St Helens. 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
23: It's your morning mood booster, live across Launceston and the northeast, and loving it. 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
0: Busy morning. We have got tickets to go to the Casey Barnes launch party for his brand new album. We'll do that for you this morning. We're going to have a big night at Sports Garden Hotel next week. Spider-Man swings into the cinemas this week. Can he knock off this year's biggest movies from their little perch? We'll have a chat with Michelle this half hour from Village Cinemas. And also, thousands of us at one time or another may need an organ transplant. So why aren't more of us registered for that awful, unexpected moment where organ donation is on the cards? We're going to have a chat this morning with the Federal Assistant Minister for Aged and Health Care, and we're going to be talking about Donate Life Week, getting yourself registered for organ donation. It's a bit of a tricky topic for some, but we're going to have a chat about it this morning on Brekkie with BJ. This is Billy Joel stating his claim. 20 minutes to 8 on LAFM and 7SD. Good morning.

0: on LAFM and 7SD, Billy Joel there, and it is My Life at 17 minutes to 8. LAFM, good morning.
1: Yeah, hi, BJ, good morning for you. Just thinking about the donating for spare parts for when you kick the bucket, was.
0: Yeah.
1: I was on my licence years ago. Yes, if you want to be a donor, just check the pockets on it, the box, and everything's sweet. But now they want to, and they changed because they wanted all the electronic transition, they want this paperwork and everything like that. And when I renewed my licence, I never worried about it. So if they brought back the licence renewal to be a donor, they might have a few more donors. I'm not that smart as smart to do the paperwork, and let's face it, I can't do the paperwork. So, yes, I've lost my donation. And I just wonder how many other people are in the same boat. If it was on my license to renew it, oh, yeah, well, tick the box. But, of course, it's not. And everybody who drives around in Australia, Tasmania, have got a driver's license. So bring back the simple bits.
0: Good on you, Dave. Thank you very much for the call. What do you think about organ donation? It can be a topic that is fraught, but the advice that is constantly handed out in Donate Life Week is about having conversations. Have the conversation with the family so that the family know your wishes if and when an awful situation arises where that question is being posed to you about a loved one. We'll talk further on that topic with our Federal Assistant Minister for Health and Aged Care this morning. Rebecca White joining us after 8:30.
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0: Bloody good stuff, Kim.
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0: You can't hurry, love. You're just going to have to cool your horses. 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
3: We are faced with a danger that we can't control. 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
6: If DNA is mutating, it'd be enormously dangerous.
0: Ooh, it sounds like a lot of fun. And it is due to hit the cinemas bright and early tomorrow morning. Are the local team ready for it from Village Cinemas? Michelle, good morning.
7: Good morning, BJ. We are ready, prepared, and excited for it.
0: Well, I'm looking at your scheduling for this coming week. You've got 6 sessions a day. I mean, is that warranted? Are people that keen?
7: Yes, it certainly is, particularly through the evening. The Spider-Man sessions have so many pre-sales that it really needs all of those sessions.
0: Wow. Okay. A lot of expectation on this film. And there's been some very good reviews for it already as it's been opening around the globe. Have you had a sneak peek? Are you allowed a little sneak peek?
7: Look, sometimes distributors will let us, and sometimes for these really big films, there's absolutely no way. And unfortunately, we haven't had a chance to have a look at any of this film. So we are just solely relying on the previous films and the anticipation to know that it's going to be a great one.
0: You know, it's going to be really interesting because obviously there's a lot of pre-sales and interest in Spider-Man and its debut at the cinema as of tomorrow. Can Spidey steal the winter box office? Because you've got Toy Story, you know, well on the way to $1 billion and beyond, and the Odyssey's still going strong.
7: Odyssey has done extremely well and is showing no signs of slowing down either. And Odyssey is also tipped to go over $1 billion. might take another couple of weeks to get there, but there's no doubt it's going to. But it's a battle of the actors with both films, Odyssey and Spider-Man, have Tom Holland, Zendaya and John Bernthal starring in both of them.
0: Wow. Those three will be enjoying the rewards that they're reaping at the moment, one would imagine.
7: I hope they sign some great contracts to get, you know, get a part of the box office.
0: Yeah, I'll have what she's having. It does my head in that a sword and sandal epic is doing so well. When it was on paper, I thought, oh, the audience is going to embrace the Odyssey. You know, it is this this, you know, ancient story, and the book, well, the poem itself, people just roll their eyes and go, oh yeah, whatever. But it's just taken off, hasn't it?
7: Look, we've had a lot of people who, I haven't been to the cinema for years and I've heard this film is really good, so we thought we might come and check it out. And I think that's just fantastic to get people back to cinemas, as well as, you know, be the highlight for people who've seen films for a number of years in cinemas to go, that is an amazing film that's worth watching.
0: Yeah, there's nothing like experiencing a show, a big film or a live show in the flesh with other people. It's that shared experience. And it sounds like we're finally getting back to some really big audiences post-COVID. It's only taken five, six years, hasn't it?
7: Well, look, we had all the trouble with COVID, and then we had the writer's strike, and then we had the actor's strike. And so the quality of films was not as great as what we've had in the last, last 4 months has been really, really solid stuff. So, you know, there's been the occasional great film speckled in there, but we've got a lot of films back-to-back of big releases, which is exactly what cinema needed.
0: Yeah, absolutely. So it's going to be a busy week. Are you and the team ready for it?
7: We are ready for it. We had 3 days breather post-school holidays, and we are ready to go from Thursday onwards. And my roster is absolutely loaded up. All the staff are pulling their weight to make sure we try and make it a great experience for people and get them through the lines quickly. There are a lot of staff on.
0: I bet there are. Hey, Michelle, what's the pick of the toys this weekend as you roll out the popcorn buckets and things? What do you really like?
7: Yeah, okay, so we've got three Spider-Man special items. The first is like a comic book themed drink and popcorn cup. The second is, I think this is actually the coolest, it's a costume design, the Spider-Man's costume, drink cup and popcorn container. And the drink cup has a actual spider, it looks like a real spider on the top of the cup. And lastly, there is a Spider-Man hand that is looks like it's shooting a web that is the popcorn container. So really cool stuff.
0: Fabulous. Well, all the best to you and the team. I hope you've taken your vitamins because it sounds like it's going to be a big weekend for you.
7: I think you're right.
0: Get online, book your tickets nice and early, particularly if you want to see Spider-Man. It sounds like some of the sessions are all but sold out already. Michelle, thanks for your time this morning.
7: My pleasure. Thanks so much, BJ.
0: Cheers. Michelle Turner with us from Village Cinemas. Big weekend coming up. Spider-Man debuting tomorrow. And The Odyssey and Toy Story marching on its merry way as well.
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17: Good morning, I'm Ebony Ablett. Concerns over the future of another northern smelter are growing. Rio Tinto's Bilbao Aluminium employs close to 500 workers, with a long-term power deal between it and Hydro Tasmania not yet struck. The state and federal governments are calling for each other to be at the table, as Rio Tinto says it can't afford to pay the price offered, which Hydro says is the best they can offer. This coming as it was revealed the smelter won't be part of the federal government's Green Aluminium Production Credit Scheme, despite having been mentioned numerous times in promotion during the scheme's design phase.
18: There are hundreds of jobs here, and every other aluminium smelter in the country have received support from the Green Aluminium Production Credit Scheme.
17: State Industry and Resources Minister Felix Ellis there. Nearly 20 years after Launceston's public hospice closed, construction has begun on a new facility. With 12 beds designed to have a home-like environment and provide a sense of comfort and normality for patients and families, it will be located in the Lambie building on Halleck Street. The state government says it will reduce pressure on the Launceston General Hospital just down the road and provide both palliative and end-of-life care. The build expected to be complete by the end of next year. Backyard growers will not be subject to unnecessary fees, paperwork or other red tape in order to donate or sell their homegrown produce after the state government walked back plans to introduce new food safety restrictions. Premier Jeremy Rockliffe says the community's concerns over the proposed legislation have been heard loud and clear, and that the final regulations will protect community food growing, food relief activities, local markets and small-scale producers from disproportionate compliance requirements. And at last check, more than $212,000 has been raised via a GoFundMe page to support the family of Eileen G. In an update to the page, organiser Lisa Gibson says Eileen's husband will now be able to take the time needed to grieve with his family without worrying about bills piling up in the background, still in shock at the outpouring of love and support from the community.
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20: Hi there, I'm Matt McDonald. Australia is surging even further ahead on top of the medal tally at the Com Games with 8 more gold. Lani Pallister bagged her third individual gold in the pool, while Kai Robinson won the 10,000 metres at the track. A remarkable effort by Lachlan Kennedy in the men's 100 sprint, smashing the Australian record to claim silver.
21: I thought I won. Oh man, must have come flying through on the inside. He must have brought it home strong, but man, I can't complain. I mean, I know I got Australia back home supporting me.
20: Kennedy on 7 there. Latest inflation figures will be released this morning amid fears another rate rise is on the cards. RBA Governor Michelle Bullock yesterday warned inflation and the Middle East conflict could force its hand. Several people have been killed and dozens more are trapped following a powerful earthquake in Japan. Rescue crews continue to scour a shopping centre in the country's southwest after the second floor collapsed. And Pauline Hanson's confirmed Gina Rinehart did pay for her trip to Europe. The One Nation leader updated her register and shows the mining magnate covered the cost of her flights and tickets to a fashion parade.
16: 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And check Mitre 10 socials for the latest offers and updates. That's mighty helpful. Mitre 10.
22: In sport, the Suns are playing down fears a stack of players will be looking elsewhere at the end of a disappointing season. Ben King is already expected to walk before next year, but Gold Coast midfielder Tuk Miller is not concerned about a potential player exodus.
23: I'm definitely not. I'm confident in the playing group and what this team means to them. And that's not to say that, you know, players won't come and go. That happens in every single team in the AFL. So I believe that the group that we do have are definitely committed to what we're trying to do going forward as a club.
22: speaking on Fox Footy there. And Lions young gun Ty Gallop's been told he's lucky he wasn't banned for more than three matches after pleading guilty to a serious misconduct charge for his shove on Port's Mitch Georgiades on Sunday. That is the latest in news and sport. I'm Britt Aylin.
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2: Traffic building in the CBD on York Street and Brisbane Street. Margaret Street is in all sorts. What else is in all sorts? It's got Eric Street inbound on approach to Forster Street. It is very slow. The intersection of Kings Meadows Link and Hobart Road in Kings Meadows is

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1: LAFM's three-day forecast.
2: Let's take a look at that forecast for you today. For Launceston, mostly sunny and a top of 13 degrees, dropping down to just 1 degree tonight. And then a bit of a cloudy one tomorrow, top of 13. Friday, frost, then sunny, a top of 15. For Scottsdale in the northeast, mostly sunny today and 11 degrees. 1 degree overnight, then sunny and 11 again tomorrow. Friday, sunny and 13. For St Helens and the east coast, 13 degrees today. Mostly sunny, 4 overnight, mostly cloudy and 13 tomorrow, and then Friday sunny and 15. Launceston has just crept up to 2 degrees. We've got 3 degrees in Scottsdale and 4 degrees right now in St Helens. 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
2: All right, this morning, Casey Barnes fans, we've got tickets up for grabs to his brand new album Launch Party. Your exclusive invites coming your way. Footy tickets to go as well. The Hawks are back in town this weekend. Plus, Dancing with the Stars meets the Tasmanian Dance Sport Open. We're going to catch up with Andrew Palmer and Lily Cornish this half hour, bringing a championship partnership to the Silver Dome in early August. This is Charles and Eddie. It is 9 minutes past 8. We've got birthdays and

0: Oh, yes, Charles and Eddie, would I lie to you this morning? 13 minutes past eight, and you're with BJ for brekkie.
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0: All right, and our celebrations today include Travis Hennessy. Happy 44th birthday, Trav. He's tied up with lots of theatre and music and pub bands and all the like. I'm sure he'll find a way to kick up his heels and celebrate today. Also, Deela Josephson, happy birthday. Happy 21st, Deela, from Sharon and all your hairdressing mates. Good on you. 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Between now and 8.30, we're going to catch up with father-daughter duo Andrew Palmer and Lily Cornish. The big dance sport championships are on their way, and they'll give us the inside running and, I believe, a couple of scoops this morning. We'll find out soon.
1: Money questions come up for all of us, and that's where Straight Up Finance comes in. This Thursday, BJ is joined by Grant Howe and the team from Zenith Wealth, breaking things down in plain English and talking through the stuff that actually matters. No pressure and no jargon, just thoughtful, practical conversations around money and life. It's Straight Up Finance, chatting with Grant Howe on Breakfast with BJ, right here on LAFM and 7SD.
0: Joining us this morning is Aurora Energy CEO Nigel Clark. Nigel, Aurora Energy has just reached a pretty significant milestone with more than 130,000 Tasmanians now using Aurora Plus. Now, tell us more about that.
2: Yeah, thanks, Belinda. We're really pleased to have reached 130,000 Tasmanians on Aurora Plus because it means that our free app is helping to make energy easy for our customers. With Aurora Plus, Aurora Energy customers can track their usage in dollars and kilowatt hours. They can view insights about their energy habits, and they can manage their account wherever and whenever it suits them. And the great thing is that when people can see their energy use more clearly, they're often able to make simple changes around the home that can help reduce their bill.
0: So tell me more about the Aurora Plus app. How has it been directly benefiting some 130,000 Tasmanian customers?
2: Yeah, great question. Look, Aurora Plus is a fantastic tool because it gives customers a real-time view of their energy use, helps them understand exactly what's happening in their home and where they might be able to save money. We regularly hear from customers who've noticed a big jump in their energy use when they've plugged in, say, an older appliance like a heater. And that insight has prompted them to switch to a more energy-efficient model which can make a real difference to their energy costs. But we also have had customers also tell us that Aurora Plus helped them pick up an unusual energy use from things like maybe a dodgy hot water cylinder. And being able to spot that early meant that they could get it checked or replaced before it became a much bigger and more expensive problem. So that's what we love about Aurora Plus. It's giving more than 130,000 Tasmanian customers the information they need to take control of their energy use, avoid surprises, and make smarter decisions for their household.
0: So, Nigel, what do you think has triggered the increase in Aurora Plus users across Tasmania?
2: Yeah, look, we think more Tasmanians are embracing Aurora Plus. One is because nearly 95% of houses now have an advanced meter rolled out, so that's the key enabler. Secondly, our Aurora Plus customers are gaining access to many benefits, including access to free electricity via power hours during scheduled events at time slots that they select. It's also fantastic to see such strong growth because it shows people want simple, practical tools that help them understand their energy use and take greater control of their household budget. Our goal at Aurora Energy has always been to make energy easier to understand and easier to manage. So reaching more than 130,000 users is a real milestone and a strong sign that we're helping Tasmanians make more informed decisions about their energy use every day.
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0: on LAFM and 7SD. A little dance music for us this morning, Casey and the Sunshine Band. How appropriate at 21 minutes past eight, because some of Australia's very best dancers are heading to Launceston with the 7 Tasmania Open Dance Sport Championship returning to the Silver Dome on August 8. This year, we have an extra special local flavour with Dancing with the Stars 2 times champion Lily Cornish home and taking part in the spectacular show. So we've got the event director, Andrew Palmer, joining us this morning, and his daughter Lily. Morning, both of you.
1: Good morning. Thank you for having us.
2: Morning, BJ.
0: Great to have you here. Andrew, the championship, it's grown into one of the country's major dance sport events. What makes this year's championship particularly special for you?
2: Well, can't go past.
1: I was about to say, I'll be offended if you don't say me.
2: Can't go past.
0: Let's start with your daughter.
2: My amazing stepdaughter here, Lil. She's incredible. She's just home at the right time, flown in from Europe to be our superstar on the 8th of August up here at the Silver Dome. A bit of an announcement, BJ.
0: Yes.
2: Kyle Schilling.
0: Yes.
2: He's broken both his ribs. So that's okay. That's okay. He's still going to be here.
0: Okay.
2: Still going to be here for meet and greet and meet everyone and have photos.
0: But he won't be able to lift you or do anything like that with a couple of broken ribs, will he?
2: That's the thing. No. We thought about me and Lily sort of looked at me, no. But, you know, just so happens that Lily's friend is going to be here just at the right time. An international superstar. He's won Dancing with the Stars in Ireland. He's the current champion. And it just so happens that he'll be visiting Lily at the same time as the Taz Open. So we have Mr. Leo Linney, who's going to be partnering Lily in doing a show for us, the opening number.
0: Yes.
2: Kyle will be there in the audience cheering them on. But Kyle won't be lifting Lily. It'll be Leo lifting Lily.
0: Oh, fabulous. Oh, well, look, well done. Roping your mate in.
1: I know. Very lucky. And I think Kyle will be happy to be sitting there and enjoying a drink while watching me dance away rather than having to lift me in the hours of rehearsals before that he would have had to endure. But, yeah, it's all worked out and actually better because now there's – all three of us will be there.
2: That's right.
1: Leonardo is a star over in Europe, so I'm excited to bring him over to Tasmania and dance with him.
0: Yeah, bring him. You're going to pluck him out of a European summer and bring him down to what are we going to get tomorrow morning? 0 degrees.
2: That's
0: He'll
2: right.
0: love you forever.
1: Yeah.
2: We are sitting here in our warmest jackets, so we've told him make sure you bring your Tasmanian uniform, your puffer, because it's freezing at the moment.
0: Yeah. How are you coping with that? Because you've just flown in from overseas and it's stinking hot across the continent.
1: I've just been in the heat wave over in Europe. And I was thinking, gee, I'm looking forward to some cooler weather. And I've been here for probably a week now, and I think I've hit my maximum. I was shivering in the car on the way here, can't feel my fingers, but it also reminds me of being home when I'm this cold, so it's okay.
0: Now, you've had an adventure that has seen you plastered on front page of the paper and all over the local web and TV stations with the American version of Dancing with the Stars. Tell me a little bit about how this came about.
1: Oh, well, it was actually all such a shock to me. They've created a new show called Dancing with the Stars, The Next Pro, which is people competing to be the next professional dancer on the show. It's a bit like Love Island meets Dancing with the Stars. They all live in a house together.
0: Ooh.
1: And I was very last minute, maybe a month out, I was asked to be a part of it and if I was available. I was only available for a few weeks. I got on a plane, I flew over, and I actually had no idea what I was going to do. It was kind of just a bit of a risk. I thought maybe I'd be helping out with some choreography or some backstage stuff, just assisting. And I got off the plane and I got my schedule for the next day and it said rehearsals with Derek. And maybe if you're not a dancer, you might not know Derek Hough, but he's won Dancing with the Stars America 8 times.
0: 8?
1: He's won Emmy Awards for his choreography.
0: Whoa.
1: He, for me, growing up, was such an inspiration. And every time I choreograph for Dancing with the Stars or a show or anything like that, I always look to him for inspiration dance-wise and creatively. And I saw on the schedule Dancing with Derek and I thought, no, not Derek Hough. And then anyways, I walked into the studio and he came in and I literally, my fingers were shaking, but we got straight into it. And of course, anyone who's creative knows the feeling that you have when you start choreographing, it all just starts to flow. And, yeah, got to open the show with him and then feature in the next following two episodes as well with other professionals from Dancing with the Stars America. So it really is like a highlight of my career that I didn't even know was coming my way.
0: What could this open up for you?
1: Who knows, because the show has just aired. But for me, being in the space with the production from American Dancing with the Stars was something that someone in my industry dreams of. You know, we try and get in that room. We try and get an email or something like that. So being there and being there in that capacity of being featured and not a contestant on the show or not doing behind the scenes part, I was fully immersed into the whole world was, you know, I think Andrew was pretty excited too when I sent the message. It really was one of those moments where you go, sometimes you're working hard and you don't know what for. You know, I'm still training, I'm still doing this. And then an opportunity like that comes your way and you go, wow, that's why I was working hard, because you don't really know what's around the corner, and that was just a big surprise.
0: Wow.
1: Yeah.
0: So then they're not trying to rope you in as one of the pros for a future season and, you know, here comes Skippy Cornish.
1: It's a very competitive industry, and especially for females. They've got a lot of amazing females lined up, I think, that they are wanting on the show. And a big thing is living in America. I would have to take the risk and move over, get a visa, get an agent. So it's a very complicated process, but never say never. It would be an absolute dream. But, yeah, there's a lot. I wish it was as simple as just go over, but, yeah, the visas and agents and everything make it quite a complex.
0: Note, everyone, she didn't say no. Watch this space. So, Andrew, the countdown is on to the championships. Very exciting to see so many people coming in from around the country and what that will do, one, for the local economy, but two, for the actual sport of dancing itself. Give me your 60-second take on what it's going to be like.
2: Celebrating 16 years of the 7 Tasmania Open Dance Sport Championship up at the Silver Dome. It's just had a $12 million redevelopment, so it is a brand-new floor for Lily to test out and tell us what she thinks. We've got competitors coming from right round Australia. We've got little kids right through to the very best professionals from right around the country. We do have competitors flying in. They're flying in from all around the world. We've got 9 times world champion Mr. Brian Watson. To put that into perspective, it's like having Roger Federer here. For us, he's absolutely outstanding. He's got workshops all week next week. He's booked out. So he's coming down, and everyone's very excited to catch up with him and do workshops with him. We've got the incredible team from New Horizons. They'll be competing once again this year. So we really do cross every single thing that people can come along and see what the show is all about. You think lights, camera, action. It really does become a real theatre, BJ, up there, the Silver Dome. You think of it as a velodrome, but it becomes a theatre up there. We go to blackout, lights, camera, action, thanks to VJAM. So, and of course, this amazing lady right next to me and her dance partner, Leo, will be performing. And that is, for me, one of the very biggest highlights possibly ever. So, yeah, very excited for that. You know, you've seen Lily on Dancing with the Stars. You've seen her on The Next Pro. And, yeah, look out. You can the world's your oyster. For every young dancer out there, the inspiration that they're going to get from seeing Lily dancing next week, that will take the cake for me. So if you want tickets, you want to come along, tasopen.org, jump on, buy your tickets, come and support all the local Tasmanian dancers, but also see the very best from right around the country and overseas as well, and check out Lily.
0: Beautiful. Well, I'd say break a leg, but, you know, someone's already broken a couple of ribs, so we won't even go there. Have a fantastic event Saturday week out at the Silver Dome. Welcome home, Lily.
1: Thank you so much. I'm beyond excited.
0: And we'll look forward to a fabulous weekend of dance sport on Saturday the 8th of August.
2: That's it. Thank you, BJ.
0: Andrew Palmer, Lily Cornish, thanks for joining us this morning.
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7: Good morning, I'm Ebony Applett. Coming up on your national news this half hour, records fall and the medal tally grows, the latest from the Commonwealth Games. First, though, in your local news, industry groups both for and against greyhound racing will speak at a Tasmanian parliamentary inquiry into the proposed phasing out of the industry later this morning. Yesterday, it heard from Dr. Alex Britton, who was the chief vet in New South Wales's industry for a short period of time. He told the inquiry death rates are going up and the injuries he's seen are some of the worst seen in his three-decade veterinary career. Greens MP Cassie O'Connor says the evidence is damning and proves the industry should be shut down.
8: It doesn't matter if this industry is happening in Queensland, New South Wales, Victoria or Tasmania. The problems with it are the same.
7: The legislation was pulled earlier this year from the Legislative Council after it was passed through the lower house. Jeremy Rockliffe saying at the time it will be reintroduced when he's confident it has the numbers to pass. Meantime, the state opposition has condemned the Liberals' decision to loan money for ore to Liberty Bell Bay after a report deemed the smelter had been insolvent since before the loan was provided. The government gave the $20 million loan to then-owners GFG Alliance in August last year to purchase a shipment of manganese ore to restart the smelter after it ended a period of care and maintenance. The smelter never operated again and it closed last week. Labor MP Janie Finlay has questioned why the decision was made to invest in the ore given the company's finances.
9: We know that the government had a report that outlined all of the concerns with Liberty Bell Bay in June 2025. Despite that, they continued to put taxpayers' funds at risk.
7: Resources Minister Felix Ellis says the decision was based on legal advice. And don't be alarmed if you're in the Launceston CBD Friday morning and it sounds suspiciously quiet. The City of Launceston is switching off the chimes on the town clock between 6 and 9am with a television broadcast taking place live. It'll still display the time and operate as normal otherwise, and the chimes will be back once it's done.
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11: Hi there, I'm Matt McDonald. Another massive day for the Aussies at the Comm Games in Glasgow with 9 more gold medals. 5 of those came in the pool with Lani Pallister, Flynn Southam and our mixed medley relay team among the winners. Gymnasts Jessie Moore and Brianna Scott claimed gold, while in athletics, Kai Robinson won the men's 10,000 metres and Eleanor Patterson took out the women's high jump. Several people have been rescued from a collapsed shopping centre in southwest Japan following a large earthquake, but dozens more remain unaccounted for. The quake sparked an explosion at the mall, with a major search and rescue operation continuing. Experts are expecting a rise in underlying inflation when figures are released today, which could prompt another rate hike next month. And two new polls paint a different picture for the coalition. A YouGov survey has the coalition up 2 points to 22%, while One Nation was down 1 to 25, but an essential poll for The Guardian has the coalition's vote down another point, while One Nation's primary vote remains steady.
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7: In sport, the race for the Essendon coaching job's reportedly down to the final four. James Hurd's understood to be in the mix, while interim coach Dean Solomon's still deciding whether he wants to be part of the process. The Lions will be without Ty Gallop for the next 3 matches. He's been banned by the AFL Tribunal for serious misconduct over his shove on Port's Mitch Georgiades, which the panel described as unsportsmanlike. Port Adelaide defender Logan Evans will miss the rest of the season after undergoing shoulder surgery. The 20-year-old struggled since suffering an injury earlier this season, with club doctors opting to send him under the knife. And in tennis, Novak Djokovic and Aryna Sabalenka are set to form a super pairing in the mixed doubles at the US Open next month. That's the latest in news and sport. I'm Britt Aylin.
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12: It is very busy in the CBD, pretty much everywhere. Hobart Road also really struggling in both directions throughout South Lonnie. Down in Prospect, Westbury Road also very slow in both directions, particularly near Ralph Street. 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I'm Cam. More traffic soon on LAFM.
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14: And for Launceston, mostly sunny today, 13 expected, dropping to 1 tonight, mostly cloudy and 13 tomorrow. Friday, frost, then a sunny day, a top of 15. For Scottsdale in the northeast, mostly sunny and 11 today, 1 overnight, and mostly sunny and 11 tomorrow. And Friday, more sunshine and a top of 13. For St Helens in the east coast, mostly sunny and 13 today, 4 overnight, clouds and 13 tomorrow. Friday, sunshine and 13. 3 degrees in Launceston right now. Right now, we've got 5 degrees in both Scottsdale and St Helens. 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
14: It certainly is, and Hayley is piloting the Shark 6 this morning. Hayley, where are you?
16: Good morning, BJ. Yes, this morning you can catch me along Wellington Street. I'm at Jessup's IT and Computers, coming in to check out what new phones they've got. They've got second-hand refurbished phones, which are pretty much like new. But they've also got their tax time deals as well, where you can get some free stuff with all your tax time stuff.
14: Oh, very nice. Okay. So what sort of goodies have we got for everyone to come and grab this morning?
16: I've got Valhalla ice cream. It's never too cold for ice cream. I've got Red Bull. I've got Crips Masterloaf Macca's vouchers. And I've also got a couple more cosy beanies thanks to R&J Batteries.
14: Lovely. And one more time, where are you?
16: So catch me on 138 Wellington Street at Jessup's IT and Computers.
14: Get on over there and grab yourself some goodies. Thanks, Hayley.
16: Thanks, BJ.
14: 19 minutes to 9. This is Liv and John.

0: on LAFM and 7SD. BJ Fabricchi with you. 17 minutes to 9. Now, for better support for women experiencing menopause to encouraging more Australians to becoming organ donors, there is plenty happening in the federal health portfolio right now. Member for Lyons and Assistant Minister for Health and Aged Care, Indigenous Health and Women, Rebecca White joins us this morning to talk about some of those changes and what it's going to mean for Tasmanians in particular. Beck, good morning.
1: Good morning, BJ, and love a bit of Grease Megamix. I love that movie.
0: It's a good one. It gets you moving, and we need it on a frosty old morning, let me tell you. Now, Beck, menopause, it affects half of the population eventually, yet many women say they're still struggling to get good advice or even to be taken seriously. So what's changing under some new expanded menopause and perimenopause services?
1: Yeah, you're absolutely right. It does affect half the population. Not that you'd really know about it. It's still treated a little bit like a secret society. And a lot of women have said to me they didn't know anything about it until they're in the middle of it. So we're trying to change that. We are expanding access to services. So from the 1st of July this year, I'm very excited to let people know that through our endo and pelvic pain clinics, women can also get access to perimenopause and menopause care. And in the north of the state, that is through Family Planning in Launceston and also in the northwest. So they've got sites in three locations across Tassie. And it means that you can now go to Family Planning, which provide our endo and pelvic pain clinics, and also get care for perimenopause and menopause, which is not the only place you can receive it, but it is just another place where women can go and get good advice and get some answers, because a lot of people have got questions and they don't really understand what the symptoms are they're experiencing. So we're trying to help women find the information and the answers they need.
0: So with these reforms, do they improve access? Are these visits ones that can be bulk billed?
1: So these are expanding access because they weren't provided through these services previously in the way they are now. And yes, they're not all bulk billed, but what we have done is list a new item on the Medicare schedule, so which happened last year actually for menopause assessments. So that means you can go in and see your GP wherever you are in Tassie. And if you want to have a discussion about menopause, there is a new Medicare item that can be used for that assessment. And your GP, of course, can choose to bulk bill. We've seen an uplift in bulk billing rates across Tassie, which actually is a standout for the country in terms of the increase in bulk billing we've achieved here. But alongside this, of course, and you and I have talked about this previously, we've listed more medicines on the PBS for menopause care. So we are trying to make it a topic that we talk about openly, reducing the stigma. We've launched a new website that I encourage women to have a look at, and partners and workplaces, because we want everybody to be better informed about menopause. And this website is a resource that already 10 million people have viewed on social media. We've had about 100,000 women click through and have a look at some of those details on the website, which I'm really proud of, because it just shows us there was a massive gap in information that we've tried to fill there.
0: Well, I can speak firsthand in terms of the cost of prescriptions, and my prescriptions have actually dropped as a result of those changes.
1: Yeah, and that's so important, because I'm sure you've got friends you've chatted to about this too. A lot of women shared that the out-of-pocket cost, which was a couple of $100, was a real prohibitive reason, and they weren't actually accessing the medicines they need. And now for $25 or $7.70, if you've got a concession card, you can. And you can work with your GP to find the right range of medicines that work for you. There's more choice. Really, that's what it's about. It's about providing choice and information to women so they can access the care that they deserve.
0: Indeed. Now, Beck, it's also Donate Life Week, and around 2,000 Australians are waiting on the waiting list for organ transplants. If most Australians support donation, and anecdotally we hear that, why aren't more of us actually registered?
1: Yeah, it's a good question, and it is Donate Life Week, and it's an opportunity to have a conversation with your loved ones about registering. I think one of the reasons is people assume they are registered because we used to be able to do it through our driver's licenses. I know that's how I did it when I first joined the registry, but that changed a while ago, and people, I think, just assumed that their information was transferred across. That didn't happen, unfortunately. So if you are keen to be an organ donor, register at donatelife.gov.au or through Medicare, And more importantly than that, have a conversation with your family, because at the end of the day, it'll be health professionals in the hospital who are asking your loved ones what your wishes are. And if they don't know, it makes it really difficult for them to consent. So I think there's a couple of things that have happened here, but people can easily check through Medicare if they are registered, or just jump on it. Takes 1 minute on the Donate Life website to register. And you could save somebody else's life. We know that through the gift of organ donation, you can save up to 7 other lives, which is an extraordinarily special thing to be able to do at a time when your family's grieving. And I've talked to families just this week whose loved ones passed away and they became an organ donor. And it just helps them with processing the grief after such a tragedy.
0: Yeah, the conversation is perhaps the overarching importance, because consent will fall to the family if you're the potential donor and you're not able or conscious to be able to actually have a say on that particular topic. So the conversations are hugely important, because that's where the medical team will go to if such a situation does crop up. But it's good to know that you can also register via that Donate Life website as well. Beck, you're juggling quite a lot of ministerial portfolios here. I hopped on your website this morning and it's quite a list. So what, 16 months or so into federal politics, I wanted to ask you what issue you've encountered that maybe has surprised you the most or maybe changed your thinking.
1: I do have the fortune of working with a lot of great health stakeholders. I have to say, BJ, one of the things I've loved doing is working in the women's health space. One of the things that surprised me is the lack of research and understanding of women's health, and how very commonly we've been treated like little men, whether it's in the research that then guides clinical decision-making or the way medications are dispensed. And that's not the case at all. So I've been a little shocked to learn that we are still catching up, and we've got a way to go to make sure that women's health is appropriately prioritised. And that's not to the detriment of men's health. And I have a lot of people ask me, what about men's health? That is, of course, a priority. And we've got a special envoy for men's health, Dan Rapacoli, who's doing a remarkable job in that space too. So we are looking at this from the perspective of how we provide care for all Australians, but my job is looking after women's health. I've loved it. I've been shocked at some of the things where there are gaps, and menopause care is clearly one of those. And so working very hard now across the states and territories to help upskill the workforce and to provide good information to women so they can get the care they need.
0: Beck White, good to chat this morning. Thank you for your time.
1: Thank you so much, BJ. Have a great day.
0: Great. Thank you. Federal Member for Lyons, Rebecca White, with us this morning on LAFM and 7SD.
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0: 7SD, Guns N' Roses, Live and Let Die, a fabulous cover of the old Wings classic. Nearly 9 o'clock, she's here.
1: I'm here.
0: Oh, how'd you go with the frosty start this morning?
1: Oh, my goodness. Well, my car was kind of thawed by the time I got in it, but it was a bit cold in it.
0: Yeah.
1: Yeah, a bit of a cold one, but, you know, it's winter. We've only got a month left, just over a month.
0: Yes, we do.
1: Woo.
0: Then we'll be starting to warm up again.
1: We will. We'll get some vitamin D again.
0: Yeah, I'll get mine in a jar.
1: Fair enough.
0: Mine comes in little capsules. I have one a day with my coffee.
1: Well, good on you.
0: Such a creature of the night. Yes, she's a vampire. She truly is. Well, you ready for the morning?
1: Of course I'm all ready, and I'll be catching up with Coxie. I think you did yesterday, David Cox from the Tassie Hawks. I'll be catching up with him today. And, of course, the classic superset about to unroll in front of us in a few minutes' time.
0: It's all happening with Jules. Uru.
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10: Good morning, I'm Ebony Ablett. Australia's greyhound racing industry's peak body will today front a parliamentary committee into the proposed phase-out of the sport in our state. Greyhounds Australasia said in its written submission it hoped the government would make decisions based on evidence and enforce legislation that achieves rather than undermines the stated objectives. The bill to end greyhound racing in Tasmania by 2029 passed the lower house of parliament but was withdrawn from the Legislative Council after it looked unlikely to pass. The Premier has previously said it will be reintroduced into the upper house when it has the numbers. Construction's underway on a new $20 million 12-bed hospice for Northern Tasmania, located at Lambion Howick Street within the Launceston General Hospital precinct area. It will provide 24-hour specialist care for those requiring palliative and end-of-life care with space for loved ones. It's scheduled to open next year, almost 20 years since the closure of Philip Oakden House in 2007.
11: I'm really pleased to be standing here today seeing construction get underway. I have no doubt that later next year we'll be welcoming the first patients to come and experience this new Northern Hospice.
10: Health Minister Bridget Archer there. The opposition's accused the government of knowing about the likely insolvency of Liberty Bell Bay when it loaned the company $20 million to buy manganese ore. Bass MP Janie Finlay says the government had a report that outlined concerns with the now-collapsed smelter before the loan, saying it appears to be a massive failure of due diligence and corporate governance by the government. Industry and Resources Minister Felix Ellis says the loan was provided under legal advice and secured against the manganese ore, which could be tradable on commodity markets. And the Premier says he's listened to the community and new changes to primary produce regulations won't impact those growing in their backyards. Locals had raised concerns it would mean the end of produce swap stands and community food groups where people share and donate spares of what they've grown. Jeremy Rockleaf says he's directing final regulations must protect community food growing, food relief activities, local markets and small-scale producers from unnecessary fees, paperwork and disproportionate compliance requirements.
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13: Hi there, I'm Matt McDonald. 9 more gold medals for Australia on day 5 of the Com Games. 5 of those coming from the pool, including Lani Pallister, Flynn Southam and Jenna Forrester. Kai Robinson took out the men's 10,000 metres at the track, while Eleanor Patterson won the women's high jump 12 years after she first won Com Games gold in Glasgow.
14: Feels like a lifetime ago when I'm a very different athlete, but I had so much fun out there and I just wanted to do 18-year-old self, myself very proud.
13: Patterson on 7 there. A major rescue effort is continuing in Japan, where it's feared many people are being killed in a huge earthquake. The quake struck the country's southwest, causing a major shopping centre to collapse, trapping dozens of shoppers and workers. Pauline Hanson has confirmed Gina Rinehart did cover the cost of her flights to Europe, as well as tickets to a fashion parade. And all eyes will be on this morning's inflation figures, amid fears it will force the RBA to hike up rates yet again. Experts are expecting underlying inflation to have crept up in the last month.
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0: really love him, and no, he's got every right to go for and hopefully get one of those roles. You know, we'd be sad to see him go, but he's definitely done his apprenticeship under JL, and I think he's ready to be a head coach.
1: And Brisbane Lions young gun Ty Gallop's been told he's lucky he wasn't banned for more than three matches. After pleading guilty to a serious misconduct charge, Frizz shove on Port's Mitch Georgiades on Sunday. That's the latest in news and sport. I'm Britt Allen.
2: 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Enjoy Snowy River Launceston's full range at 6 Gaddy Street, Western Junction. Less than a kilometre from the airport.
3: LAFM's three-day forecast.
4: Good morning. Mostly sunny today for Launceston. We're heading for a top of 13. 13 again tomorrow, increasing sunshine and frost, then sunny for Friday with a top of 15. For Scottsdale in the northeast, mostly sunny today, heading for 11. Same again tomorrow and sunny for Friday with a top of 13. For St Helens in the east coast, mostly sunny and heading for 13 today. Mostly cloudy tomorrow, 13 once again, and then Friday sunny with a top of 15. Right now in Lonnie, it's 6. In Scottsdale, it's 7. And in St Helens, it's 6. 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
2: 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Not for details of alien abductions or unexplained phenomenon. 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Skeptics will call it coincidence. 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Either way, the truth is out there. 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

0: LAFM, who am I talking to?
1: Julianne.
0: Hello, Julianne. How are you?
1: I'm good, thank you.
0: That's good. What do you think the theme is?
1: I think the band's all formed in Brisbane.
0: Yep, you are 100% and up. They're all Brizzy bands. Well done, Julianne.
1: Thank you.
0: You're welcome. You're now in the draw for the $100 at the end of the week, thanks to Randall Heating.
1: Thank you.
0: But of course, the classic superset is four songs, so let's go to song number 3. It's Savage Garden, LAFM and 7SD.

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0: FM and 7SD. That's it for the Classic Superset for today. Thanks to Randall Heating in Gledow Street in Invermay. And it was all Brizzy bands today. Powderfinger there with On My Mind. We had Savage Garden, I Want You. The Go-Between, Streets of Your Town, which is such a good song. And The Saints kicking it off, and Just Like Firewood. And well done to a beautifully named person, Julianne, who is through to the draw at the end of the week to win $100. And we'll do it all again tomorrow just after 9 o'clock. And it is Jules, by the way, or Julianne. Thanks to the Cottage Bakery, Victoria Street in Scottsdale. Up next, it's Queen.
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Take on me, that is Aha. It is Jules, and happy Hump Day Wednesday, by the way. We've got a really big night planned Thursday night next week at the Sports Garden Hotel. Juicy.

0: have a glass of wine. I don't know about a beer. It's a bit too cold at the moment. Casey Barnes is coming home for his only Australian album launch party. That is what I'm talking about, and that is happening Thursday next week on the 6th of August from 6 till 8:30pm at the Sports Garden Hotel in Lonnie. And you can't buy tickets to come along, but you can certainly win a double pass to come along. Listen out to Shane this afternoon, or even BJ and Brekkie tomorrow, because they've got double passes to get you along. It's going to be a great night. Oh, by the way, you can also head to lafm.com.au and put an entry on there. It is happening next Thursday night, the 6th of August. Casey Barnes at the album launch. I dare say he'll play a couple of tracks. We'll have a couple of drinks, bit of a chat, and it'll be absolutely awesome. So listen out this afternoon to Shane in Afternoons. We've got Prince next.
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2: Good morning, I'm Ebony Ablett. The smelter could have been profitable if Sanjeev Gupta hadn't stripped out more than $190 million. An investigation's underway into the cause of a caravan fire on the Midland Highway.
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2: The Launceston Council is investigating what it believes to be illegal election signage. Soon, a trip to Grilled may not mean a drive down the highway, but a duck into Launceston.
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10: The Birralee Market is being held this Sunday between 9am and 1:30pm at the Birralee Hall. 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
11: Where's your wife?
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13: 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Mornings with Jules. The Range is celebrating its first birthday. Come and play to win a free year of golf. T's and C's apply.

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live talk and from the Bee Gees. 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We've got better music and more of it to come from the 80s.

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9: Good morning, I'm Ebony Ablett. The Joint Parliamentary Committee on the Greyhound Racing Transition will commence its second day of hearings at this hour. Yesterday, it heard from Dr. Alex Britton, the former Chief Veterinary Officer for Greyhound Racing New South Wales. Today, we'll hear from two pro-racing industry groups and one against: Greyhounds Tasmania, Greyhounds Australasia, and the Welfare Alliance for Greyhounds Tasmania to present. Meantime, all eyes will be on this morning's inflation figures amid fears it will force the Reserve Bank of Australia to hike up interest rates again. Experts are expecting underlying inflation to have crept up in the last month, which is what could lead to the rate hike. Overseas now, there are fears the Middle East conflict is about to ramp up again after Iran launched fresh strikes on US forces. Central Command says four ballistic missiles were intercepted in what it's calling an attempted surprise attack by Iran. Back home, a Northwest Council mayor has slammed instances of vandalism within his community. La Trobe Mayor Peter Freshney says multiple headstones and memorial structures were found damaged or displaced at the La Trobe Cemetery in recent days, causing unnecessary distress for families as well as staff.
10: Our staff absolutely care for our community. They care for the work they do. They're passionate about it. And to see all that work undone by vandals is heartbreaking.
9: The vandalism has been reported to Tasmania Police, and locals are being encouraged to stay vigilant. The state government